0: Now, this is a Fox News alert. A top NASCAR driver has died. Legendary NASCAR driver Kyle Busch, a two-time Cup Series champion, is dead at the age of 41. Fox's Jay Berman has more.
1: It was announced earlier Thursday that Busch was hospitalized as a result of severe illness. He pulled out of this weekend's Coca-Cola 600 from Charlotte, which was going to be the first time in more than a decade that Busch missed a Cup Series race. One of NASCAR's most polarizing personalities, his fierce competitiveness led to the nickname Rowdy. He won 234 races across the sport's three national series, more than any driver in history, including 63 in the Cup Series. He's survived by his wife, Samantha, and his two children, an 11-year-old son and a 4-year-old daughter. Jay Berman, Fox News.
0: President Trump is announcing a new development regarding a potential deal with Iran. Fox's Aisha Hosni is at the White House.
2: The president knocking down reports out there that Iran's supreme leader is demanding that the enriched uranium in that country stay in that country as part of any sort of a nuclear agreement. That would have complicated these talks by a lot. It would have also ticked off Israel, which does not want to see that happen. But the president today pushing back on those reports and saying it is not true.
3: We don't need it. We don't want it. We'll probably destroy it after we get it, but we're not going to let them have it.
2: Meantime, Pakistan's interior minister arrived in Tehran again yesterday to continue talks with the president of Iran.
0: A new Fox News poll shows only 40% of voters approve of U.S. military action against Iran. Despite what's expected to be a record number of Americans to travel this Memorial Day weekend, higher fuel prices have some scaling back their travel plans. U.S. Travel Association expects annual travel spending to grow by a modest 1% this year. 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
3: Increasing clouds expected for tonight. Showers and storms are likely to, as temperatures fall back to around 45 and it will be breezy. Showers and storms continue into Friday, cloudy with a high around 64 and windy. We'll still see areas of showers and storms early on Friday night with decreasing clouds. After that, a low around 43 and breezy. Sunshine is back for the day on Saturday as we top out in the upper 60s. Passing clouds come in Saturday night, a low around 46. Temperatures continue to warm as we head towards Sunday with a high around 78. Lots of sunshine and breezy too. Isolated showers and storms are back Sunday night, a low around 53 and mostly clear. Memorial Day will see a high around 83 with lots of sunshine and it will be windy. Breezy conditions Monday night, mostly clear as we fall back to 56. Staying breezy into Tuesday with mostly sunny skies and a high around 82. Isolated showers and storms come in starting Tuesday night, partly cloudy with a low around 56. We'll still have a chance of showers and storms on Wednesday, mostly sunny, topping out around 80 and breezy. I'm weatherology meteorologist Regina Kroll, and that's KTIC weather on Classic Country KTIC.
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1: This is a Fox News alert. I'm Tom Rigotti. NASCAR legend Kyle Busch, a two-time Cup Series champion, is dead at 41. Fox's Jay Berman has more.
2: It was announced earlier Thursday that Busch was hospitalized as a result of severe illness. He pulled out of this weekend's Coca-Cola 600 from Charlotte, which was going to be the first time in more than a decade that Busch missed a Cup Series race.
1: Busch was nicknamed Rowdy due to his fierce competitiveness. A new Fox News poll finds voters believe fraud in federal social programs is rampant.
3: More than 7 out of 10 people think welfare and social service program fraud in the U.S. is a common occurrence. How should that be dealt with? More than half of respondents, 56%, say the priority should be on ensuring benefits are available, while 43% say emphasis should be on preventing fraud.
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6: Increasing clouds expected for tonight. Showers and storms are likely to, as temperatures fall back to around 45 and it will be breezy. Showers and storms continue into Friday, cloudy with a high around 64 and windy. We'll still see areas of showers and storms early on Friday night with decreasing clouds. After that, a low around 43 and breezy. Sunshine is back for the day on Saturday as we top out in the upper 60s. Passing clouds come in Saturday night, a low around 46. Temperatures continue to warm as we head towards Sunday, with a high around 78, lots of sunshine and breezy too. Isolated showers and storms are back Sunday night, a low around 53 and mostly clear. Memorial Day will see a high around 83 with lots of sunshine and it will be windy. Breezy conditions Monday night, mostly clear as we fall back to 56. Staying breezy into Tuesday with mostly sunny skies and a high around 82. Isolated showers and storms come in starting Tuesday night, partly cloudy with a low around 56. We'll still have a chance of showers and storms on

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1: Today we're joined by Corey Dover, a registered dietitian and the director of food and nutrition outreach with the California Beef Council. Corey, thanks so much for joining us today. We're talking about a virtual field trip series you guys have. It's called Beef Processing to Plate. Talk a little bit more about this idea, where it came from, and how you guys got it started.
5: Yeah, thanks for having me. I think this program is really exciting to talk about agricultural literacy and helping students and teachers kind of understand where their food comes from has always been at the heart of what we do at the Checkoff. And so when we heard from educators that they wanted to share the story more with their students and get out to farms and ranches, but it wasn't easy to do, we took it upon ourselves to kind of figure out how can we strategically do that to help them. And so we created this three-part virtual series designed for middle school and high school students that really takes them through the journey of beef from the processing to the plate and right in the heart of their classroom, right? So they don't have to go anywhere. And so that first session, we took them inside of a beef packing plant where they really got a look at the processing and the food safety side. The second session, which was a week later, we drove into the science behind beef, covering the grading and the marbling and what makes beef such a nutrient-dense protein. And then that last and third final session, which again was the third week, we brought it all together in the kitchen where we had the chefs kind of demonstrating how to prepare beef properly, learning some of those food safety tips in the kitchen, and then how you really bring it home at home or when you're building a plate, maybe in the cafeteria or while you're traveling for sports.
1: Awesome. Well, let's dive deeper into that, Corey, because one of those sessions, again, a virtual session, but it took students inside of a beef packing plant. It's fun to see the farms and it's fun to see the restaurant side of things, but that packing plant is something that a lot of people do not ever get to see. What kind of response were you getting from students and teachers?
5: Oh my gosh, such a good question. Yes, cows are always a loving spot where people love that, but that processing side isn't something people really get a sneak peek at. And so the response was so overwhelmingly positive. We actually had 90% of attendees rated that experience as positive. And educators specifically highlighted the transparency to the packing plant session, and they really felt like it was a key piece to that whole overall series. And students and even teachers told us how much they appreciated seeing inside and that it gave them the access to something they probably wouldn't be able to reach within, you know, a couple hours of their school, or maybe just at home, given all of the things you would have to go through to get a school on board for a field trip like that. And I think it's really important, too. The students' feedback was really great because it really does give us an insight to what they're thinking. And so they really talked about and shared with us that they're preparing to go into the workforce, and so this was really interesting. Plus, they're about to be consumers themselves, and so making them informed consumers really was important to us. And so I think we gave them a peek into that to really kind of show how that went. And so surprisingly, out of all 3 weeks, that was the biggest hit. And so I think that just shows the big success to them.
6: Very cool. Well, you guys talked about it. This reach goes well beyond classrooms in California. Talk about how maybe teachers here in Nebraska or Kansas can access these resources for their classrooms.
5: Oh, absolutely. Another great question. I think this is, again, something I'm really proud of and something I work really hard to share across the U.S. with all states is really sharing and leveraging that, what we have. And so our series reached across 24 different states, which includes Nebraska, Kansas, Iowa, it even reached Canada, which is really cool in my opinion. And then the recorded sessions are all available. And so anyone can find those cakidsebeef.com, and then soon each state will have those available, whether that's on their website or through different programming they do, so that teachers, parents, even consumers will have access to those anytime, and then make this a routine resource within their classroom so they can come back to it over and over again throughout the school year or even every school year.
6: If you're just joining us, we're talking with Corey Dover. She's the Director of Food and Nutrition Outreach with the California Beef Council, talking about your virtual field trip series called Beef Processing to Plate. What's next, Corey? What are you guys going to build on or maybe change here in the next school year?
5: Oh, my goodness. Yes, I am really looking forward to what's coming next and continuing to find new ways to bring these kind of experiences to students and within the classroom. And so we're looking at a couple different options, and we're looking to target more high school kids. I think there's a lot of that kind of stuff, but also those younger kids and give them more of those experiences. So what does that look like? What is the journey of beef beyond maybe the ranch, but some of these funner experiences, since we had such a positive experience in the processing side of things, we're looking to have some fun experiences. So maybe that is, how does beef show up on your lunch tray and working with some school districts? What is that story of ranchers and school districts? What does that look like? So we've got a couple things that we're tossing around, but I'm going to really encourage everyone to stay tuned to the Beef Checkoff updates to see what we are going to do next school year and more to come, because we've got lots of ideas and we're looking forward to implementing them in the next school year.
6: All right. Corey Dover joins us, Director of Food and Nutrition Outreach with the California Beef Council, for this week's Beef Checkoff update on the Rural Radio Network.
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1: This is a Fox News alert. NASCAR loses a champion. I'm Carmen Roberts. NASCAR announced two-time Cup Series champion Kyle Busch died today at 41. Busch's family, his team, and the racing group issued a joint statement marking the sudden and staggering blow to the motorsports community. And his team had indicated earlier today that Busch had been hospitalized with a severe illness. He ranks ninth all-time in NASCAR with 63 wins, and Busch won his final race last Friday during a truck series in Dover, Delaware.
2: He knows all about getting to victory lane. Here he comes off of turn number four. Kyle Busch wins at Dover for the fifth time in his career.
3: All right. Yeah, baby.
4: That's awesome. Very good, very good for Aspire Motorsports.
1: That call on Fox Sports 1, no cause of death released. President Trump announces he's ordering the Pentagon to send 5,000 additional troops to Poland. Fox's Jackie Heinrich has more from the White House.
5: It comes just days after the Pentagon abruptly called off the deployment of 4,000 troops, despite some of their equipment already being sent there, citing plans to reduce the brigade combat teams across Europe. The vice president fielded a lot of questions about this on Monday with Polish officials, NATO allies, and some Republican lawmakers, expressing concern, being unnerved, calling Poland a model ally with their high defense spending.
1: Earlier this month, the administration ordered the Pentagon to pull 5,000 soldiers from Germany. And Senate Republicans abruptly left Washington today without voting on a $70 billion ICE and Border Patrol funding bill. The measure stalled over a proposed DOJ $1.8 billion compensation fund alleged for government weaponization, after Republicans also dropped $1 billion from the White House ballroom funding. 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
10: Increasing clouds expected for tonight. Showers and storms are likely to, as temperatures fall back to around 45 and it will be breezy. Showers and storms continue into Friday, cloudy with a high around 64 and windy. We'll still see areas of showers and storms early on Friday night with decreasing clouds. After that, a low around 43 and breezy. Sunshine is back for the day on Saturday as we top out in the upper 60s. Passing clouds come in Saturday night, a low around 46. Temperatures continue to warm as we head towards Sunday with a high around 78. Lots of sunshine and breezy too. Isolated showers and storms are back Sunday night, a low around 53 and mostly clear. Memorial Day will see a high around 83 with lots of sunshine and it will be windy. Breezy conditions Monday night, mostly clear as we fall back to 56. Staying breezy into Tuesday with mostly sunny skies and a high around 82. Isolated showers and storms come in starting Tuesday night, partly cloudy with a low around 56. We'll still have a chance of showers and storms on Wednesday, mostly sunny, topping out around 80 and breezy. I'm weatherology meteorologist Regina Kroll, and that's KTIC weather on Classic Country KTIC.
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0: decision comes after U.S. Attorney Andrew Boutros met with a federal judge over redacted grand jury transcripts, revealing he was unaware until recently of alleged misconduct, including a prosecutor meeting with a grand juror outside of proceedings, calling the conduct upsetting.
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6: Increasing clouds expected for tonight. Showers and storms are likely to, as temperatures fall back to around 45 and it will be breezy. Showers and storms continue into Friday, cloudy with a high around 64 and windy. We'll still see areas of showers and storms early on Friday night with decreasing clouds. After that, a low around 43 and breezy. Sunshine is back for the day on Saturday as we top out in the upper 60s. Passing clouds come in Saturday night, a low around 46. Temperatures continue to warm as we head towards Sunday, with a high around 78, lots of sunshine and breezy too. Isolated showers and storms are back Sunday night, a low around 53 and mostly clear. Memorial Day will see a high around 83 with lots of sunshine and it will be windy. Breezy conditions Monday night, mostly clear as we fall back to 56. Staying breezy into Tuesday with mostly sunny skies and a high around 82. Isolated showers and storms come in starting Tuesday night, partly cloudy with a low around 56. We'll still have a chance of showers and storms on Wednesday, mostly sunny, topping out around 80 and breezy. I'm weatherology meteorologist Regina Kroll, and that's KTIC weather on Classic Country KTIC.
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7: Number 9, Jace McKay.
3: For Jace McKay, the contest isn't about trophies, it's about refining his craft.
1: Yes.
3: And this year, that work paid off with a runner-up finish.
8: Last year, I made the finals, and that was really, really fun, and it's a great learning experience.
3: He started auctioneering at 19 and learned it's a skill that can't be perfected in the classroom.
8: It's a lot of windshield time. A lot of guys do it while they're driving, or I guess I practiced a lot while I was haying, so...
9: Just there on the tractor?
8: Just there on the tractor, going off fence posts and telephone poles and whatever else you can find to take bids from birds and whatnot. So,
3: auctioneering leans on muscle memory, and there's definitely a rhythm.
8: You'll be tapping your foot and not even know it.
3: William Yokel was mesmerized at an early age.
10: I caught the auction bug when I was 8 years old, and on the way home, I started rambling off numbers to my dad And since then, I knew that the auction business was in my future.
3: At just 24, William is this year's Nebraska bid calling champion.
10: It feels awesome, overwhelming. I'm just so blessed to be called champion today.
11: Try 7.5. If the bid pays it.
3: Here, auctioneers aren't really selling an item. They're selling themselves.
10: When you're competing against your peers and you're being judged against your peers, and this is what separates everything is, are you doing a good job? And if you are doing a good job, what can you be doing better? Because we can always be better.
3: William shows off the youth movement in auctioneering, and he's not the youngest one. At 17, still in high school, Weston Hottell wins Rookie of the Year.
9: You're going to school and then doing some auctions on your free time.
12: Yep, that's right.
9: So how does it feel starting out your career, getting this kind of recognition from your peers in the industry?
12: Oh, it feels pretty good. 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I mean, there's support just all around. 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
3: Weston with some insights as to how this contest operates.
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3: Adam Marshall has served as the organization's president.
13: You know, a good auctioneer is able to read the room. 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
3: From drills with fence posts to the state finals.
10: I know, 25, gonna be 100, David, about 100, 25, gonna be 100, 50, another down, 75, down, down, 200, 25, gonna be 200.
3: Auctioneers continue to connect buyers and sellers while bringing rural communities together.
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1: A top NASCAR driver has died. I'm Tom Rigotti, Fox News. Two-time NASCAR Series champion Kyle Busch is dead at the age of 41. Fox's Kevin Cork has more.
2: He was actually hospitalized earlier this week with an unspecified illness, and he never recovered. For more than two decades, Busch combined his skill, swagger, and gutsy driving and won a whole lot of races. In a joint statement, NASCAR, the Busch family, and Childress Racing called Kyle a rare talent, one who comes along once in a generation. Busch appeared to be ill just a couple of weeks ago at Watkins Glen. You may have seen this. He radioed his team during the race and asked for a doctor to meet him after the checkered flag. Reports suggested at the time he had a pretty substantial cough. And, of course, this week he underwent treatment for what his team called a severe illness.
1: The most recent win marked his 69th for the series and 234th overall, a record. President Trump is announcing a new development regarding a potential deal with Iran. Fox's Aisha Hosni is at the White House.
3: The president knocking down reports out there that Iran's supreme leader is demanding that the enriched uranium in that country stay in that country as part of any sort of a nuclear agreement. That would have complicated these talks by a lot. It would have also ticked off Israel, which does not want to see that happen. But the president today pushing back on those reports and saying it is not true.
4: We don't need it. We don't want it. We'll probably destroy it after we get it, but we're not going to let them have it.
3: Meantime, Pakistan's interior minister arrived in Tehran again yesterday to continue talks with the president of Iran.
1: Republicans struggled today to find the votes to dismiss legislation that would compel President Trump to withdraw from the war with Iran, delaying planned votes on the matter into June. As it became clear that Republicans would not have the numbers to defeat the bill, GOP leaders declined to hold a vote on it. 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
10: Increasing clouds expected for tonight. Showers and storms are likely to, as temperatures fall back to around 45 and it will be breezy. Showers and storms continue into Friday, cloudy with a high around 64 and windy. We'll still see areas of showers and storms early on Friday night with decreasing clouds. After that, a low around 43 and breezy. Sunshine is back for the day on Saturday as we top out in the upper 60s. Passing clouds come in Saturday night, a low around 46. Temperatures continue to warm as we head towards Sunday, with a high around 78, lots of sunshine and breezy too. Isolated showers and storms are back Sunday night, a low around 53 and mostly clear. Memorial Day will see a high around 83 with lots of sunshine and it will be windy. Breezy conditions Monday night, mostly clear as we fall back to 56. Staying breezy into Tuesday with mostly sunny skies and a high around 82. Isolated showers and storms come in starting Tuesday night, partly cloudy with a low around 56. We'll still have a chance of showers and storms on Wednesday, mostly sunny, topping out around 80 and breezy. I'm weatherology meteorologist Regina Kroll, and that's KTIC weather on Classic Country KTIC.
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1: The great cattle mystery. Ever driven by a pasture and noticed all the cattle facing the same direction? Farmers have known about this for centuries. They'll tell you cattle face into the wind to stay warm, or turn their broadside to the sun on cold mornings to soak up heat. Smart animals, right? But here's where it gets interesting. Back in 2008, scientists studying thousands of Google Earth images claimed they found something wild. On calm days, cattle might actually be lining up north and south with Earth's magnetic field, like living compasses. Now, the scientific jury's still out on that one. But here's what we do know for sure. Whether it's wind, sun, herd instinct, or maybe even something we haven't figured out yet, cattle are a lot smarter than most people give them credit for. 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
1: Fox News, I'm Chris DeMeo. NASCAR icon Kyle Busch has died.
2: He won 234 races across the sport's three national series, more than any driver in history, including 63 in the Cup Series.
1: Fox's Jay Berman. Busch's family said earlier on Thursday that he was hospitalized with severe illness. Kyle Busch was 41. Senate Republicans put off voting on a roughly $70 billion bill to fund immigration and enforcement agencies.
3: Republicans were on the verge of finally ending the ICE and Border Patrol funding impasse. But the president's $1.8 billion compensation fund killed the bill.
1: Fox's Chad Pergram on Capitol Hill. Republican leaders say they won't vote on the measure until they return from the Memorial Day recess the week of June 1st. And Republicans also calling off a vote on a war powers resolution bill that was on the verge of passing. 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
4: Increasing clouds expected for tonight. Showers and storms are likely to, as temperatures fall back to around 45 and it will be breezy. Showers and storms continue into Friday, cloudy with a high around 64 and windy. We'll still see areas of showers and storms early on Friday night with decreasing clouds. After that, a low around 43 and breezy. Sunshine is back for the day on Saturday as we top out in the upper 60s. Passing clouds come in Saturday night, a low around 46. Temperatures continue to warm as we head towards Sunday, with a high around 78, lots of sunshine and breezy too. Isolated showers and storms are back Sunday night, a low around 53 and mostly clear. Memorial Day will see a high around 83 with lots of sunshine and it will be windy. Breezy conditions Monday night, mostly clear as we fall back to 56. Staying breezy into Tuesday with mostly sunny skies and a high around 82. Isolated showers and storms come in starting Tuesday night, partly cloudy with a low around 56. We'll still have a chance of showers and storms on Wednesday, mostly sunny, topping out around 80 and breezy. I'm weatherology meteorologist Regina Kroll, and that's KTIC weather on Classic Country KTIC.
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1: Lending a helping hand. I'm Chris DeMeo, Fox News. President Trump announcing he's ordering the Pentagon to send 5,000 additional troops to Poland. Fox's Jackie Heinrich has more from the White House.
2: It comes just days after the Pentagon abruptly called off the deployment of 4,000 troops, despite some of their equipment already being sent there, citing plans to reduce the brigade combat teams across Europe. The vice president fielded a lot of questions about this on Monday with Polish officials, NATO allies, and some Republican lawmakers, expressing concern, being unnerved, calling Poland a model ally with their high defense spending.
1: Earlier this month, the administration ordered the Pentagon to pull 5,000 soldiers from Germany. NASCAR legend Kyle Busch has died. He won more races than anyone ever across NASCAR's series.
3: 234 wins. He also won the Cup Series in 2015 and 2019. NASCAR, the Busch family, and Childress Racing. It says Kyle was a rare talent, one who comes along once in a generation. He was fierce. He was passionate. He was immensely skilled, and he cared deeply about the sport and fans. Busch appeared to be ill just a couple of weeks ago over at Watkins Glen when he radioed his team during a race and asked for a doctor to meet him after the checkered flag. Reports at the time suggested his cough was substantial. And of course, he underwent treatment for that this week. His team called it a severe illness. Kyle is survived by his wife, Samantha, his 11-year-old son, Brexton, and his 4-year-old daughter, Lennox.
1: Fox's Kevin Cork. No cause of death was given for the 41-year-old. SpaceX scrubbed the 12th test flight of its massive Starship rocket tonight. It'll try again tomorrow from the new launch pad at the company's facility in Starbase, Texas. The landmark launch is scheduled just ahead of the company's planned IPO in June. 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
8: Increasing clouds expected for tonight. Showers and storms are likely to, as temperatures fall back to around 45 and it will be breezy. Showers and storms continue into Friday, cloudy with a high around 64 and windy. We'll still see areas of showers and storms early on Friday night with decreasing clouds. After that, a low around 43 and breezy. Sunshine is back for the day on Saturday as we top out in the upper 60s. Passing clouds come in Saturday night, a low around 46. Temperatures continue to warm as we head towards Sunday, with a high around 78, lots of sunshine and breezy too. Isolated showers and storms are back Sunday night, a low around 53 and mostly clear. Memorial Day will see a high around 83 with lots of sunshine and it will be windy. Breezy conditions Monday night, mostly clear as we fall back to 56. Staying breezy into Tuesday with mostly sunny skies and a high around 82. Isolated showers and storms come in starting Tuesday night, partly cloudy with a low around 56. We'll still have a chance of showers and storms on Wednesday, mostly sunny, topping out around 80 and breezy. I'm weatherology meteorologist Regina Kroll, and that's KTIC weather on Classic Country KTIC.
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1: Well, my daddy left home when I was three, and he didn't leave much to Ma and me, just this old guitar and an empty bottle of booze. 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Well, he must have thought that it was quite a joke, and it got a lot of laughs from lots of folks. 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Some gal would giggle and I'd get red, and some guy'd laugh and I'd bust his head. 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
1: News. I'm Sue Guzman. NASCAR legend Kyle Busch has died suddenly at the age of 41. It was announced earlier today that he had been hospitalized with a severe illness. Busch won his final race last Friday in a Truck Series event in Dover, Delaware.
2: Kyle Busch wins at Dover for the fifth time in his career.
3: All right. Yeah, baby.
4: That's awesome. Very good.
3: Way to go.
1: The call on FS1, Busch's career ranking ninth in NASCAR history. He was a two-time series season champion. Federal prosecutors in Chicago dropping charges against four ICE protesters.
5: The decision comes after U.S. Attorney Andrew Boutros met with a federal judge over redacted grand jury transcripts, revealing he was unaware until recently of alleged misconduct, including a prosecutor meeting with a grand juror outside of proceedings, calling the conduct upsetting.
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6: Increasing clouds expected for tonight. Showers and storms are likely to, as temperatures fall back to around 45 and it will be breezy. Showers and storms continue into Friday, cloudy with a high around 64 and windy. We'll still see areas of showers and storms early on Friday night with decreasing clouds. After that, a low around 43 and breezy. Sunshine is back for the day on Saturday as we top out in the upper 60s. Passing clouds come in Saturday night, a low around 46. Temperatures continue to warm as we head towards Sunday, with a high around 78, lots of sunshine and breezy too. Isolated showers and storms are back Sunday night, a low around 53 and mostly clear. Memorial Day will see a high around 83 with lots of sunshine and it will be windy. Breezy conditions Monday night, mostly clear as we fall back to 56. Staying breezy into Tuesday with mostly sunny skies and a high around 82. Isolated showers and storms come in starting Tuesday night, partly cloudy with a low around 56. We'll still have a chance of showers and storms on Wednesday, mostly sunny, topping out around 80 and breezy. I'm weatherology meteorologist Regina Kroll, and that's KTIC weather on Classic Country KTIC.
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1: Fox News, I'm Chris DeMeo. NASCAR icon Kyle Busch has died.
2: He won 234 races across the sport's three national series, more than any driver in history, including 63 in the Cup Series.
1: Fox's Jay Berman. Busch's family earlier on Thursday said that he was hospitalized with severe illness. Kyle Busch was 41. The nation's new Federal Reserve Chair will be sworn in Saturday at the White House.
3: President Trump will host the swearing-in ceremony for the new Federal Reserve Chair, Kevin Warsh. It's the first time a Fed chair has been sworn in at the White House since Alan Greenspan nearly 40 years ago.
1: Fox's Jessica Rosenthal. Warsh was confirmed by the Senate earlier this month. He replaces Jerome Powell. Senate Republicans left Washington for the Memorial Day recess without voting on a roughly $70 billion bill to fund immigration enforcement agencies. America's listening to Fox News.
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4: Increasing clouds expected for tonight. Showers and storms are likely to, as temperatures fall back to around 45 and it will be breezy. Showers and storms continue into Friday, cloudy with a high around 64 and windy. We'll still see areas of showers and storms early on Friday night with decreasing clouds. After that, a low around 43 and breezy. Sunshine is back for the day on Saturday as we top out in the upper 60s. Passing clouds come in Saturday night, a low around 46. Temperatures continue to warm as we head towards Sunday with a high around 78, lots of sunshine and breezy too. Isolated showers and storms are back Sunday night, a low around 53 and mostly clear. Memorial Day will see a high around 83 with lots of sunshine and it will be windy. Breezy conditions Monday night, mostly clear as we fall back to 56. Staying breezy into Tuesday with mostly sunny skies and a high around 82. Isolated showers and storms come in starting Tuesday night, partly cloudy with a low around 56. We'll still have a chance of showers and storms on Wednesday, mostly sunny, topping out around 80 and breezy. I'm weatherology meteorologist Regina Kroll, and that's KTIC weather on Classic Country KTIC.
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1: U.S. troops headed to Poland. I'm Chris DeMeo, Fox News. President Trump announcing he's ordering the Pentagon to send 5,000 additional troops to Poland. Fox's Jackie Heinrich has more from the White House.
2: It comes just days after the Pentagon abruptly called off the deployment of 4,000 troops, despite some of their equipment already being sent there, citing plans to reduce the brigade combat teams across Europe. The vice president fielded a lot of questions about this on Monday with Polish officials, NATO allies, and some Republican lawmakers, expressing concern, being unnerved, calling Poland a model ally with their high defense spending.
1: Now, earlier this month, the administration ordered the Pentagon to pull 5,000 soldiers from Germany. NASCAR legend Kyle Busch has died.
3: It was announced earlier Thursday that Busch was hospitalized as a result of severe illness. He pulled out of this weekend's Coca-Cola 600 from Charlotte, which was going to be the first time in more than a decade that Busch missed a Cup Series race. One of NASCAR's most polarizing personalities, his fierce competitiveness led to the nickname Rowdy. He won 234 races across the sport's three national series, more than any driver in history, including 63 in the Cup Series. He's survived by his wife Samantha and his two children, an 11-year-old son and a 4-year-old daughter. Jay Berman, Fox News.
1: SpaceX scrubbing the 12th test flight of its massive Starship rocket earlier tonight. It'll try again on Friday from the new launch pad at the company's facility in Starbase, Texas. The landmark launch is scheduled just ahead of the company's planned IPO in June, which could raise a record amount of funding. Stocks finishing higher on Thursday, the Dow finishing up 276 points, the Nasdaq climbed 23, and the S&P 500 tacked on another 13 to cap off a strong day for investors. 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
11: Increasing clouds expected for tonight. Showers and storms are likely to, as temperatures fall back to around 45 and it will be breezy. Showers and storms continue into Friday, cloudy with a high around 64 and windy. We'll still see areas of showers and storms early on Friday night with decreasing clouds. After that, a low around 43 and breezy. Sunshine is back for the day on Saturday as we top out in the upper 60s. Passing clouds come in Saturday night, a low around 46. Temperatures continue to warm as we head towards Sunday with a high around 78. Lots of sunshine and breezy too. Isolated showers and storms are back Sunday night, a low around 53 and mostly clear. Memorial Day will see a high around 83 with lots of sunshine and it will be windy. Breezy conditions Monday night, mostly clear as we fall back to 56. Staying breezy into Tuesday with mostly sunny skies and a high around 82. Isolated showers and storms come in starting Tuesday night, partly cloudy with a low around 56. We'll still have a chance of showers and storms on Wednesday, mostly sunny, topping out around 80 and breezy. I'm weatherology meteorologist Regina Kroll, and that's KTIC weather on Classic Country KTIC.
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2: Fox News, I'm Chris DeMeo. NASCAR icon Kyle Busch has died.
3: He won 234 races across the sport's three national series, more than any driver in history, including 63 in the Cup Series.
2: Fox's Jay Berman. Busch's family earlier on Thursday said that he was hospitalized with severe illness. Kyle Busch was 41. The nation's new Federal Reserve Chair will be sworn in Saturday at the White House.
4: President Trump will host the swearing-in ceremony for the new Federal Reserve Chair, Kevin Warsh. It's the first time a Fed chair has been sworn in at the White House since Alan Greenspan nearly 40 years ago.
2: Fox's Jessica Rosenthal. Warsh was confirmed by the Senate earlier this month. He replaces Jerome Powell. Senate Republicans left Washington for the Memorial Day recess without voting on a roughly $70 billion bill to fund immigration enforcement agencies. 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
6: Increasing clouds expected for tonight. Showers and storms are likely to, as temperatures fall back to around 45 and it will be breezy. Showers and storms continue into Friday, cloudy with a high around 64 and windy. We'll still see areas of showers and storms early on Friday night with decreasing clouds. After that, a low around 43 and breezy. Sunshine is back for the day on Saturday as we top out in the upper 60s. Passing clouds come in Saturday night, a low around 46. Temperatures continue to warm as we head towards Sunday, with a high around 78, lots of sunshine and breezy too. Isolated showers and storms are back Sunday night, a low around 53 and mostly clear. Memorial Day will see a high around 83 with lots of sunshine and it will be windy. Breezy conditions Monday night, mostly clear as we fall back to 56. Staying breezy into Tuesday with mostly sunny skies and a high around 82. Isolated showers and storms come in starting Tuesday night, partly cloudy with a low around 56. We'll still have a chance of showers and storms on Wednesday, mostly sunny, topping out around 80 and breezy. I'm weatherology meteorologist Regina Kroll, and that's KTIC weather on Classic Country KTIC.
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1: Reviewing the latest peace plan. I'm Sue Guzman, Fox News. Iran and Oman discussing a plan for ships trafficking the Strait of Hormuz. The latest from Fox's Chandley Painter.
2: The Strait of Hormuz remains a sticking point as Iran reportedly negotiates with Oman to set up a formal tolling system for the vital waterway. The president, though, doubling down on Project Freedom.
3: We have total control of the Strait of Hormuz, as you know, with our blockade. The blockade's been 100% effective. Nobody's been able to get through. It's like a steel wall.
2: And with gas prices hovering over $4 a gallon heading into the big holiday weekend, the president promising that they will fall sharply once the war ends.
1: New Fox News poll finds 60% of people questioned oppose America's role in the conflict. Republicans struggling Thursday to find the votes to dismiss legislation that would force President Trump to withdraw from the conflict with Iran. As it became clear, GOP leaders would not have the numbers to defeat the bill, they called off a vote on it. Members of both the Senate and House have left Capitol Hill now for a long Memorial Day recess. No new votes expected till they return in June. Two-time NASCAR Cup Series champion Kyle Busch has died. Fox's Christina Coleman reports.
4: The motorsports world shaken by his sudden loss. Busch was hospitalized earlier this week with a severe illness. His family has asked for privacy. Now, the week prior, he was battling a sinus cold. He radioed for medical help during a race on May 10th. His family, NASCAR, and Richard Childress Racing released a joint statement on his tragic loss. They said the entire NASCAR family is heartbroken. They described Busch as fierce and passionate. They said his sharp wit and competitive spirit sparked a deep emotional connection with race fans of every age. Denny Hamlin wrote on X, "Absolutely cannot comprehend this news. We just need to think of his family during this time. We love you, KB."
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17: Increasing clouds expected for tonight. Showers and storms are likely to, as temperatures fall back to around 45 and it will be breezy. Showers and storms continue into Friday, cloudy with a high around 64 and windy. We'll still see areas of showers and storms early on Friday night with decreasing clouds. After that, a low around 43 and breezy. Sunshine is back for the day on Saturday as we top out in the upper 60s. Passing clouds come in Saturday night, a low around 46. Temperatures continue to warm as we head towards Sunday, with a high around 78, lots of sunshine and breezy too. Isolated showers and storms are back Sunday night, a low around 53 and mostly clear. Memorial Day will see a high around 83 with lots of sunshine and it will be windy. Breezy conditions Monday night, mostly clear as we fall back to 56. Staying breezy into Tuesday with mostly sunny skies and a high around 82. Isolated showers and storms come in starting Tuesday night, partly cloudy with a low around 56. We'll still have a chance of showers and storms on Wednesday, mostly sunny, topping out around 80 and breezy. I'm weatherology meteorologist Regina Kroll, and that's KTIC weather on Classic Country KTIC.
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1: News. I'm Sue Guzman. NASCAR legend Kyle Busch, a two-time Cup Series champion, has died at the age of 41. Fox's Jay Berman has more.
2: It was announced earlier Thursday that Busch was hospitalized as a result of severe illness. He pulled out of this weekend's Coca-Cola 600 from Charlotte, which was going to be the first time in more than a decade that Busch missed a Cup Series race.
1: A new Fox News poll finds voters believe fraud in federal social programs is rampant.
3: More than 7 out of 10 people think welfare and social service program fraud in the U.S. is a common occurrence. How should that be dealt with? More than half of respondents, 56%, say the priority should be on ensuring benefits are available, while 43% say emphasis should be on preventing fraud.
1: Fox's Gernal Scott reporting. 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
4: Increasing clouds expected for tonight. Showers and storms are likely to, as temperatures fall back to around 45 and it will be breezy. Showers and storms continue into Friday, cloudy with a high around 64 and windy. We'll still see areas of showers and storms early on Friday night with decreasing clouds. After that, a low around 43 and breezy. Sunshine is back for the day on Saturday as we top out in the upper 60s. Passing clouds come in Saturday night, a low around 46. Temperatures continue to warm as we head towards Sunday, with a high around 78, lots of sunshine and breezy too. Isolated showers and storms are back Sunday night, a low around 53 and mostly clear. Memorial Day will see a high around 83 with lots of sunshine and it will be windy. Breezy conditions Monday night, mostly clear as we fall back to 56. Staying breezy into Tuesday with mostly sunny skies and a high around 82. Isolated showers and storms come in starting Tuesday night, partly cloudy with a low around 56. We'll still have a chance of showers and storms on Wednesday, mostly sunny, topping out around 80 and breezy. I'm weatherology meteorologist Regina Kroll, and that's KTIC weather on Classic Country KTIC.
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1: 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Answer the question of the day. Request a song.
0: Got a traffic slowdown on Highway 275? 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
1: Racing legend is gone. I'm Chris DeMeo, Fox News. NASCAR legend Kyle Busch has died.
2: It was announced earlier Thursday that Busch was hospitalized as a result of severe illness. He pulled out of this weekend's Coca-Cola 600 from Charlotte, which was going to be the first time in more than a decade that Busch missed a Cup Series race. One of NASCAR's most polarizing personalities, his fierce competitiveness led to the nickname Rowdy. He won 234 races across the sport's three national series, more than any driver in history, including 63 in the Cup Series. He's survived by his wife Samantha and his two children, an 11-year-old son and a 4-year-old daughter. Jay Berman, Fox News.
1: Iran and Oman discussing a plan for ships trafficking the Strait of Hormuz.
3: The Strait of Hormuz remains a sticking point as Iran reportedly negotiates with Oman to set up a formal tolling system for the vital waterway. The president, though, doubling down on Project Freedom.
4: We have total control of the Strait of Hormuz, as you know, with our blockade. The blockade's been 100% effective. Nobody's been able to get through. It's like a steel wall.
3: And with gas prices hovering over $4 a gallon heading into the big holiday weekend, the president promising that they will fall sharply once the war ends.
1: Fox's Chanley Painter. President Trump has warned international maritime firms that paying Iran's transit fees could trigger severe economic sanctions. SpaceX scrubbing the 12th test flight of its massive Starship rocket Thursday night. It'll try again on Friday from the new launch pad at the company's facility in Starbase, Texas. The landmark launch is scheduled just ahead of the company's planned IPO in June, which could raise a record amount of funding. And stocks finishing higher Thursday, the Dow ending up 276 points. 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
9: Increasing clouds expected for tonight. Showers and storms are likely to, as temperatures fall back to around 45 and it will be breezy. Showers and storms continue into Friday, cloudy with a high around 64 and windy. We'll still see areas of showers and storms early on Friday night with decreasing clouds. After that, a low around 43 and breezy. Sunshine is back for the day on Saturday as we top out in the upper 60s. Passing clouds come in Saturday night, a low around 46. Temperatures continue to warm as we head towards Sunday, with a high around 78, lots of sunshine and breezy too. Isolated showers and storms are back Sunday night, a low around 53 and mostly clear. Memorial Day will see a high around 83 with lots of sunshine and it will be windy. Breezy conditions Monday night, mostly clear as we fall back to 56. Staying breezy into Tuesday with mostly sunny skies and a high around 82. Isolated showers and storms come in starting Tuesday night, partly cloudy with a low around 56. We'll still have a chance of showers and storms on Wednesday, mostly sunny, topping out around 80 and breezy. I'm weatherology meteorologist Regina Kroll, and that's KTIC weather on Classic Country KTIC.
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3: I'm Chris DeMeo. NASCAR icon Kyle Busch has died.
4: He won 234 races across the sport's three national series, more than any driver in history, including 63 in the Cup Series.
3: Fox's Jay Berman. Busch's family said early on Thursday that he was hospitalized with severe illness. Kyle Busch was 41. A new Fox News poll finds voters believe fraud in federal social programs is rampant.
5: More than 7 out of 10 people think welfare and social service program fraud in the U.S. is a common occurrence. How should that be dealt with? More than half of respondents, 56%, say the priority should be on ensuring benefits are available, while 43% say emphasis should be on preventing fraud.
3: Fox's Granola Scott. 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
6: Increasing clouds expected for tonight. Showers and storms are likely to, as temperatures fall back to around 45 and it will be breezy. Showers and storms continue into Friday, cloudy with a high around 64 and windy. We'll still see areas of showers and storms early on Friday night with decreasing clouds. After that, a low around 43 and breezy. Sunshine is back for the day on Saturday as we top out in the upper 60s. Passing clouds come in Saturday night, a low around 46. Temperatures continue to warm as we head towards Sunday, with a high around 78, lots of sunshine and breezy too. Isolated showers and storms are back Sunday night, a low around 53 and mostly clear. Memorial Day will see a high around 83 with lots of sunshine and it will be windy. Breezy conditions Monday night, mostly clear as we fall back to 56. Staying breezy into Tuesday with mostly sunny skies and a high around 82. Isolated showers and storms come in starting Tuesday night, partly cloudy with a low around 56. We'll still have a chance of showers and storms on Wednesday, mostly sunny, topping out around 80 and breezy. I'm weatherology meteorologist Regina Kroll, and that's KTIC weather on Classic Country KTIC.
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1: Agreement in sight. I'm Sue Guzman, Fox News, and President Trump says negotiations are ongoing after he backed off on a threat to hit Iran with fresh strikes earlier this week. He's continuing to demand Tehran give up its nuclear ambitions as part of any long-term ceasefire deal.
2: The entire Gulf is patiently waiting to see what happens next, especially when you consider the fact that many of the leaders in this very region pushed President Trump to allow for more time for negotiations to continue. Well, President Trump says that's exactly what is happening. But he also responded to some new reports that Iran's supreme leader wants to hold on to the country's highly enriched uranium.
3: No, we get the highly enriched. We will get it. We don't need it. We don't want it. We'll probably destroy it after we get it, but we're not going to let them have it.
2: Now, despite any major breakthroughs in the talks, negotiations appear to be moving in a constructive direction.
1: Fox's Jeff Paul. Republicans struggled Thursday to find the votes to dismiss legislation that would force President Trump to withdraw from the conflict with Iran. As it became clear, GOP leaders wouldn't have the numbers to defeat the bill, they called off the planned vote on it. Members of both the Senate and House have left Capitol Hill for the long Memorial Day recess, so no new votes are expected till they return in June. The DNC releasing a report outlining what went wrong in the 2024 election. Details from Fox's Kevin Cork.
4: The DNC's autopsy of President Trump's 2024 election victory largely blames former President Biden for failing to support his VP Kamala Harris. That report also seems to give the former president a bit of a pass to his debate performance. Quoting now, the debate obviously changed many things. The dial testing during the debate demonstrated the weakness of the president's performance. Some Democrats, though, aren't buying all that. They say what happened was the party didn't focus enough on kitchen table issues.
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17: Increasing clouds expected for tonight. Showers and storms are likely to, as temperatures fall back to around 45 and it will be breezy. Showers and storms continue into Friday, cloudy with a high around 64 and windy. We'll still see areas of showers and storms early on Friday night with decreasing clouds. After that, a low around 43 and breezy. Sunshine is back for the day on Saturday as we top out in the upper 60s. Passing clouds come in Saturday night, a low around 46. Temperatures continue to warm as we head towards Sunday, with a high around 78, lots of sunshine and breezy too. Isolated showers and storms are back Sunday night, a low around 53 and mostly clear. Memorial Day will see a high around 83 with lots of sunshine and it will be windy. Breezy conditions Monday night, mostly clear as we fall back to 56. Staying breezy into Tuesday with mostly sunny skies and a high around 82. Isolated showers and storms come in starting Tuesday night, partly cloudy with a low around 56. We'll still have a chance of showers and storms on Wednesday, mostly sunny, topping out around 80 and breezy. I'm weatherology meteorologist Regina Kroll, and that's KTIC weather on Classic Country KTIC.
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1: 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Request a song.
0: Got a traffic slowdown on Highway 275? 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
1: I'm Chris DeMeo. NASCAR legend Kyle Busch, a two-time Cup Series champion, is dead at 41.
2: It was announced earlier Thursday that Busch was hospitalized as a result of severe illness. He pulled out of this weekend's Coca-Cola 600 from Charlotte, which was going to be the first time in more than a decade that Busch missed a Cup Series race.
1: Fox's Jay Berman, Busch was nicknamed Rowdy due to his fierce competitiveness. A new Fox News poll finds voters believe fraud in federal social programs is rampant.
3: More than 7 out of 10 people think welfare and social service program fraud in the U.S. is a common occurrence. How should that be dealt with? More than half of respondents, 56%, say the priority should be on ensuring benefits are available, while 43% say emphasis should be on preventing fraud.
1: Fox's Granola Scott. 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
5: Increasing clouds expected for tonight. Showers and storms are likely to, as temperatures fall back to around 45 and it will be breezy. Showers and storms continue into Friday, cloudy with a high around 64 and windy. We'll still see areas of showers and storms early on Friday night with decreasing clouds. After that, a low around 43 and breezy. Sunshine is back for the day on Saturday as we top out in the upper 60s. Passing clouds come in Saturday night, a low around 46. Temperatures continue to warm as we head towards Sunday, with a high around 78, lots of sunshine and breezy too. Isolated showers and storms are back Sunday night, a low around 53 and mostly clear. Memorial Day will see a high around 83 with lots of sunshine and it will be windy. Breezy conditions Monday night, mostly clear as we fall back to 56. Staying breezy into Tuesday with mostly sunny skies and a high around 82. Isolated showers and storms come in starting Tuesday night, partly cloudy with a low around 56. We'll still have a chance of showers and storms on Wednesday, mostly sunny, topping out around 80 and breezy. I'm weatherology meteorologist Regina Kroll, and that's KTIC weather on Classic Country KTIC.
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0: You've listened to all the speeches, said goodbye to all your teachers, flipped your tassel, and you're on your way to life's next big opportunity. You are a high school graduate. Congratulations on your achievements. Now it's full speed ahead into who knows where. 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
1: A stunning loss for NASCAR. I'm Chris DeMeo, Fox News. Two-time NASCAR Cup Series champion Kyle Busch has died after being hospitalized for what his family described as a severe illness. Just days ago, Busch celebrated a victory at Dover Motor Speedway and reflected on why winning never loses its meaning.
2: You never know when the last one is.
1: Known as one of the fiercest competitors in NASCAR history, Busch captured two Cup Series championships and recorded 63 Cup wins and more than 230 victories against NASCAR's National Series. Well, a fragile ceasefire between the U.S. and Iran holds as the two sides try to negotiate a more permanent deal.
3: Secretary of State Marco Rubio say there's a hope that the United States and Tehran are getting closer on a peace deal that will bring an end to the war. As it stands, Iranian leaders are still reviewing the latest counter-peace proposal from Washington. Pakistan's interior minister back in Tehran for the second time in less than a week to help mediate the talks. Stopping Iran from acquiring a nuclear weapon is certainly the primary goal, but the administration says Iran charging a toll to allow shipping pass through the Strait of Hormuz is also a deal breaker.
1: Fox Business's Ashley Webster from Tel Aviv. President Trump orders the Pentagon to send 5,000 additional troops to Poland just 1 week after canceling the long-planned deployment of 4,000 troops to the country.
4: The president says because of the election of Poland's president, Karol Nawrocki, the U.S. is sending an additional 5,000 troops to the country. Poland is a NATO member sharing borders with Ukraine and the Russian enclave of Kaliningrad. President Trump's announcement of additional U.S. forces deploying to Poland appears to reverse an earlier announcement from the Pentagon that a 5,000 troop deployment would be delayed as the Trump administration considers reducing the force posture in Europe. At the White House, Jared Halpern, Fox News.
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7: Increasing clouds expected for tonight. Showers and storms are likely to, as temperatures fall back to around 45 and it will be breezy. Showers and storms continue into Friday, cloudy with a high around 64 and windy. We'll still see areas of showers and storms early on Friday night with decreasing clouds. After that, a low around 43 and breezy. Sunshine is back for the day on Saturday as we top out in the upper 60s. Passing clouds come in Saturday night, a low around 46. Temperatures continue to warm as we head towards Sunday, with a high around 78, lots of sunshine and breezy too. Isolated showers and storms are back Sunday night, a low around 53 and mostly clear. Memorial Day will see a high around 83 with lots of sunshine and it will be windy. Breezy conditions Monday night, mostly clear as we fall back to 56. Staying breezy into Tuesday with mostly sunny skies and a high around 82. Isolated showers and storms come in starting Tuesday night, partly cloudy with a low around 56. We'll still have a chance of showers and storms on Wednesday, mostly sunny, topping out around 80 and breezy. I'm weatherology meteorologist Regina Kroll, and that's KTIC weather on Classic Country KTIC.
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8: I came crawling home last night, like many nights before. 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
1: I'm Chris DeMeo. NASCAR legend Kyle Busch, a two-time Cup Series champion, is dead at 41.
2: It was announced earlier Thursday that Busch was hospitalized as a result of severe illness. He pulled out of this weekend's Coca-Cola 600 from Charlotte, which was going to be the first time in more than a decade that Busch missed a Cup Series race.
1: Fox's Jay Berman, Busch was nicknamed Rowdy due to his fierce competitiveness. A new Fox News poll finds voters believe fraud in federal social programs is rampant.
3: More than 7 out of 10 people think welfare and social service program fraud in the U.S. is a common occurrence. How should that be dealt with? More than half of respondents, 56%, say the priority should be on ensuring benefits are available, while 43% say emphasis should be on preventing fraud.
1: Fox's Granola Scott. 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
4: Increasing clouds expected for tonight. Showers and storms are likely to, as temperatures fall back to around 45 and it will be breezy. Showers and storms continue into Friday, cloudy with a high around 64 and windy. We'll still see areas of showers and storms early on Friday night with decreasing clouds. After that, a low around 43 and breezy. Sunshine is back for the day on Saturday as we top out in the upper 60s. Passing clouds come in Saturday night, a low around 46. Temperatures continue to warm as we head towards Sunday, with a high around 78, lots of sunshine and breezy too. Isolated showers and storms are back Sunday night, a low around 53 and mostly clear. Memorial Day will see a high around 83 with lots of sunshine and it will be windy. Breezy conditions Monday night, mostly clear as we fall back to 56. Staying breezy into Tuesday with mostly sunny skies and a high around 82. Isolated showers and storms come in starting Tuesday night, partly cloudy with a low around 56. We'll still have a chance of showers and storms on Wednesday, mostly sunny, topping out around 80 and breezy. I'm weatherology meteorologist Regina Kroll, and that's KTIC weather on Classic Country KTIC.
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0: Hey, did you know there are more than 94 million cattle in the United States? 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
1: Trying to work out a deal with Iran. I'm Dave Anthony, Fox News.
2: We await word on those conversations that are ongoing. There's been some slight progress. I don't want to exaggerate it, but there's been a little bit of movement, and that's good. The fundamentals remain the same. Iran can never have a nuclear weapon.
1: Secretary of State Marco Rubio, a short time ago from Sweden, he also spoke out against Iran's plans to set up tolls in the Strait of Hormuz, where a lot of shipping remains blocked in the conflict as a U.S. blockade continues around Iran's ports. Rubio is at a NATO gathering. The day after the U.S. announced it'll send 5,000 troops to Poland.
2: Obviously, the United States continues to have global commitments that it needs to meet in terms of our force deployment, and that constantly requires us to re-examine where we put troops.
1: Now, recently, the Pentagon announced it would delay the deployment amid strong Trump criticism of NATO, leading the president to reduce American forces in Germany by 5,000. Democrats are angry that House Republicans canceled a vote on a war powers resolution that aims to limit the president's military actions in Iran, and there was also drama in the Senate.
3: It's the biggest congressional rebuke of President Trump's second term. Republicans were on the verge of finally ending the ICE and Border Patrol funding impasse. But the president's $1.8 billion compensation fund killed the bill.
1: That's Fox's Chad Pergram. That fund was set up to pay people who believe they're political targets of the Biden Justice Department. NASCAR is in shock. One of its drivers died suddenly. Kyle Busch.
4: One of the best that's ever been in a race car. And you know, the biggest thing is that he's just become such an amazing dad, father, husband, brother.
1: That's driver Casey Mears. Kyle Busch was only 41.
5: Kyle Busch was battling a severe illness before his death, according to his family, but not much more is known. Less than 2 weeks ago, the legendary driver was dealing with a sinus issue during a race and had to radio for medical. He told reporters after the race that he had a substantial cough.
1: That's Fox's Chandley Painter. 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
9: Temperatures being 30 degrees above average.
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12: Increasing clouds expected for tonight. Showers and storms are likely to, as temperatures fall back to around 45, and it will be breezy. Showers and storms continue into Friday, cloudy with a high around 64 and windy. We'll still see areas of showers and storms early on Friday night with decreasing clouds. After that, a low around 43 and breezy. Sunshine is back for the day on Saturday as we top out in the upper 60s. Passing clouds come in Saturday night, a low around 46. Temperatures continue to warm as we head towards Sunday, with a high around 78, lots of sunshine and breezy too. Isolated showers and storms are back Sunday night, a low around 53 and mostly clear. Memorial Day will see a high around 83 with lots of sunshine, and it will be windy. Breezy conditions Monday night, mostly clear as we fall back to 56. Staying breezy into Tuesday with mostly sunny skies and a high around 82. Isolated showers and storms come in starting Tuesday night, partly cloudy with a low around 56. We'll still have a chance of showers and storms on Wednesday, mostly sunny, topping out around 80 and breezy. I'm weatherology meteorologist Regina Kroll, and that's KTIC weather on Classic Country KTIC.
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14: GOP pushback. Good morning. I'm Mike Gavin in for Gordon Deal along with Nicole Murray. It's Friday, May 22nd, and here's what we have for you this hour.
17: The House and Senate will leave for the holiday without voting to fund immigration agencies after Republicans had questions about the Trump administration's anti-weaponization fund.
14: Iran is reportedly brokering a deal to charge ships that wish to travel through the Strait of Hormuz.
17: Should the government be involved in regulating artificial intelligence? We'll have analysis.
14: And the good news, big sales are on for big appliances for Memorial Day. The bad news, nobody is in a mood to buy.
18: If the fridge breaks down, if, you know, the stove breaks down, I mean, you know, people have to use, have to buy these things. But for the upgrades, for the, well, that looks like a great deal and might as well go for it. People are not doing that right now.
14: Andrew Keschner from MarketWatch with more on how higher prices are sapping the energy from big sales later in the hour. The House and Senate will both leave Washington for their Memorial Day recess without voting on a reconciliation package to fund federal immigration agencies after the Justice Department's new anti-weaponization fund earned strong pushback from Republican members. The Senate had been prepared to take up a revised version of the $72 billion reconciliation bill on Thursday, with the House set to do the same today. But the plans fell apart after a meeting between GOP senators and acting Attorney General Todd Blanche, who had been dispatched to the Hill to convince skeptical members about the DOJ fund. Blanche met with senators for nearly 2 hours. A Justice Department spokesperson said the meeting included, quote, a healthy discussion on the settlement. Florida Republican Congressman Carlos Jimenez on ABC.
19: It should not be wide open so anybody that that applies gets money, especially people that folks that assaulted police officers. That's, I'm totally against anything like that.
14: The nearly $1.8 billion fund was established as part of a settlement of a suit by President Trump against the IRS, which he controls. Pro-Trump allies, including those charged for their involvement in the January 6th attack on the Capitol, have said they're eager to submit claims. Democrats have criticized the arrangement as blatantly corrupt, with no meaningful congressional oversight of how the funds would be distributed or who would receive the payouts. House Republicans have pulled a vote on a measure that would compel President Trump to withdraw from the war with Iran. CBS News says the House had scheduled a vote on a war powers resolution brought by Democrats that would rein in Trump's ability to wage war with Iran without congressional approval. But as it became clear that Republicans would not have the numbers to defeat the bill due to absences, GOP leaders declined to hold a vote on it. Last week, the House narrowly rejected a war powers resolution. Earlier this week, the Senate voted to advance a resolution. Democratic leaders say Republicans were cowardly to pull the vote. Massachusetts Republican Jim McGovern on the House floor.
20: Gas prices are through the roof. People can't afford their groceries. Is that why you're pulling it? You guys don't have the guts
21: for the ball. The House will be in order. This House will be in order.
14: Meanwhile, the New York Times reports that Iran had discussed partnering with Oman, an ally of the U.S., in a system which would charge fees for vessels passing through the Strait of Hormuz, which would ignore the Trump administration's warnings against demands for payment to pass through the waterway. After coming under attack by American and Israeli forces in late February, Iran brought commercial traffic in the strait to a near halt, crippling international shipping and driving up energy prices. Oil prices were on the rise again this morning. Secretary of State Marco Rubio says that Cuba poses a national security threat to the U.S. and the likelihood of a peaceful agreement between the two countries is not high. His comments come just a day after the U.S. charged Cuba's former president Raul Castro with murder over the 1996 downing of two planes, resulting in the killing of U.S. nationals. Rubio also accused Cuba of being one of the leading sponsors of terrorism in the entire region, which Cuba's foreign minister Bruno Rodriguez vehemently denied in a post on X. Rodriguez also accused Rubio of trying to instigate a military aggression and accused the U.S. government of ruthlessly and systematically attacking his country. Speaking to reporters in the Oval Office, President Trump said Cuba was a failed country and that his administration was trying to help.
2: It's a failed country. Everybody knows it. They don't have electricity. They don't have money. They don't have really anything. They don't have food. And we're going to help them along, and we're going to help them because number one, I want to help them.
14: Cuba is currently suffering from a fuel crisis heightened by an effective U.S. oil blockade, while under pressure from the Trump administration to make a deal. Its citizens have also experienced extended blackouts and food shortages over the last few months. It's 11 minutes after the hour now on This Morning, America's First News. Coming up next, how long can Trump keep his grip on GOP dissenters?
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5: Increasing clouds expected for tonight. Showers and storms are likely too, as temperatures fall back to around 45 and it will be breezy. Showers and storms continue into Friday, cloudy with a high around 64 and windy. We'll still see areas of showers and storms early on Friday night with decreasing clouds. After that, a low around 43 and breezy. Sunshine is back for the day on Saturday as we top out in the upper 60s. Passing clouds come in Saturday night, a low around 46. Temperatures continue to warm as we head towards Sunday with a high around 78, lots of sunshine and breezy too. Isolated showers and storms are back Sunday night, a low around 53 and mostly clear. Memorial Day will see a high around 83 with lots of sunshine and it will be windy. Breezy conditions Monday night, mostly clear as we fall back to 56. Staying breezy into Tuesday with mostly sunny skies and a high around 82. Isolated showers and storms come in starting Tuesday night, partly cloudy with a low around 56. We'll still have a chance of showers and storms on Wednesday, mostly sunny, topping out around 80 and breezy. I'm weatherology meteorologist Regina Kroll, and that's KTIC weather on Classic Country KTIC.
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6: We are America's First News. 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
7: Gordon Deal taking the day off. I'm Mike Gavin. Thanks for listening as always. President Trump has delivered a clear message to Republicans in recent primaries. Cross the president at your own peril. His primary endorsements have left behind a battered trail of fellow Republicans judged disloyal by Trump. Most recently, Kentucky Congressman Thomas Massie. How long can his grip on the GOP base last? To discuss, we bring in Ken Thomas, White House reporter at the Wall Street Journal. So Ken, explain why Trump still has this muscle.
8: So the president has really used the endorsement powers to his advantage. He has been able to oust Thomas Massie, the Kentucky congressman, and he also was able to endorse a challenger to Senator Bill Cassidy of Louisiana. Remember, Cassidy was one of the seven Republican senators who voted to convict Trump in the 2021 impeachment trial. He supported Julia Letlow, a congresswoman, and she emerged to the runoff in Louisiana. The most recent move by the president has been to endorse Texas Attorney General Ken Paxton over Senator John Cornyn in next week's Texas Republican Senate runoff. Paxton is someone with very deep ties to Trump's MAGA base, but he has also dealt with scandal, and there are a lot of concerns that Paxton may force Republicans to spend more in Texas to protect that Senate seat if he is eventually the nominee over Cornyn. The other issue here is that, you know, Cornyn is very well liked in the Republican Senate conference, and that has really affected relations between the White House and Senate Republicans. I think there are a lot of Senate Republicans who are unhappy that the president made this decision, and we could certainly see that play out over the coming weeks in terms of the legislative agenda.
7: So endorsements aside, can incumbent Republicans who are up for re-election this fall move to the political center safely if they feel that's what's needed to get re-elected?
8: That's the real question here. If you are a moderate Republican member of Congress and you face a

0: difficult election in the fall, you are going to want to be able to provide some distance between you and the president, who right now is dealing with difficult poll numbers. His numbers are really down, and there are concerns that, that along with high gas prices and the war with Iran could really make it harder for Republicans to maintain their House and Senate majorities in the fall. And so it's a very delicate dance for these Republican members. On one hand, they're seeing Trump, influence these primaries to such a degree that he really demands loyalty. On the other hand, though, these members, are going to have to show some independence from him in order to get reelected in certain districts around the country. This is a real quandary for a lot of members.
1: We're speaking with Ken Thomas, White House correspondent, The Wall Street Journal. His story, Trump's endorsement machine steamrolls Republican dissent. So, Ken, is there a concern that Trump may be forcing out electable candidates come fall?
0: Yeah, absolutely. I think the biggest example of that is in Texas right now with Cornyn and Paxton. I think, James Tallarico is the Democratic nominee in Texas for Senate. He is viewed as a rising star within the party. He's been very successful in raising money, and he has given Democrats hopes of winning a Senate seat in a state like Texas, where they have not been able to have any success in decades. And so the fear in this race especially is that Paxton will require upwards of $100 million in advertising to get him over the line. Whereas if John Cornyn is the nominee, I think a lot of Republicans feel like this seat would in all likelihood be safe and they would not have to spend as much money. And that's money that, could be devoted to places like Maine or North Carolina or Ohio or Iowa. These are the states where Republicans, need to do well in order to keep their Senate majority. And so, the decision by the president to endorse Paxton has really made some Republicans worried about, the long-term effects on their Senate map.
1: All right. Thanks very much, Ken. Ken Thomas from The Wall Street Journal. 20 minutes after the hour now, and here's Nicole Murray.
2: And now, the three big things you need to know. Number one.
3: Senate Republicans are colliding with President Trump over his administration's plan to create a $1.8 billion anti-weaponization fund to pay people who claim they have been politically targeted. Florida Congressman Carlos Jimenez on ABC News.
4: There's always the likelihood or the possibility of abuse, and so this program wouldn't be any different than any other program that we have in the federal government.
3: The opposition also forced party leaders to abandon votes on immigration enforcement funding.
2: Number two.
3: Iran has reportedly discussed partnering with the Gulf state of Oman in a system charging fees for vessels passing through the Strait of Hormuz. President Trump reacts.
5: Well, we want it open. We want it free. We don't want tolls. It's international. It's an international waterway. They're not charging tolls.
3: Meanwhile, House Republican leaders have halted a planned vote to restrict the president's ability to conduct military strikes against Iran after it became clear the resolution would likely pass.
2: Number three.
3: People have set fire to an Ebola treatment center at the heart of the outbreak in eastern Congo after being stopped from retrieving the body of a local man suspected of having the virus. Secretary of State Marco Rubio.
6: Our number one objective on Ebola, before anything else, and we think it's terrible what's happening there to the people. We've been very involved with DRC on the peace deal with Rwanda and so forth. But our number one thing has to be, we can't have it affect the United States. We can't have Ebola cases coming here.
3: Health officials say the bodies of those who die from Ebola can be highly contagious. Amy Bach, the convicted ringleader of the $250 million Feeding Our Future fraud scheme in Minnesota, has been sentenced to more than 40 years in prison. The judge also ruled that Bach is personally responsible to repay nearly all that money to the federal government. It's the end of an era. Stephen Colbert said goodbye to The Late Show on CBS last night in the franchise's finale following a 33-year run. Colbert said he's grateful to have hosted for the last 11 years.
7: I'll say to you what I've said to every audience for the last 11 years, and I have meant it every time. Have a good show. Thanks for being here. And let's do it, y'all.
3: And finally, New Jersey's public transportation system, NJ Transit, has announced that it will be using lavender-scented cleaning products so trains and major hubs smell better for travelers.
1: All right. Well, they can use all the help they can get, as I know from experience. Not always the most pleasant experience for all of your senses when you go through those train stations.
3: I'd be curious if there will be, like fewer outbursts if it smells nice.
1: I mean, that could also help as well. Anything that helps that or the smell or the visuals or any of it.
3: Painting a great picture for the Middle North right now.
1: Thanks very much, Nicole. 23 minutes now after the hour.
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13: A couple of fresh readings on the economy are released today. Consumer sentiment for May from the University of Michigan and the Conference Board's assessment of the economy in April, leading indicators. The new Fed Chair, Kevin Warsh, is expected to be sworn in today. Economist Stephanie Pomboy says his effort to lower interest rates is not just more complicated because of higher oil prices. The artificial intelligence boom has created more energy demand.
14: While obviously the Iran situation and the on-off, you know, it's over, it's not over, is causing volatility in the oil prices, the fact is that the energy complex was marching higher on this AI-driven CapEx boom we've been living in before we even went into Iran.
13: Also today, earnings from BJ's Wholesale Club. That's your Fox Business Report. I'm Jenny Coselda. Invested in you.
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1: As gas prices heat up, there are growing signs that consumers are cooling on big-ticket purchases such as refrigerators, other major home appliances, and even furniture. Gordon Deal is here with more.
17: We're speaking with Andrew Keschner, personal finance reporter at MarketWatch. The story is called Memorial Day Sales Markdown Fridges and Dishwashers. Too bad many Americans aren't buying them right now. All right, this is kind of like a, I guess, sort of like a, an economic or retail uh-oh. But what are we learning here? What's polling and or earning reports telling us?
0: Well, yeah, so it's telling us that right now, I mean, as gas prices have gone up and just, you know, that constant drumbeat of like constant price increases here and there, like little bits here and there, people are pulling back on big ticket appliances, unless the, you know, I mean, if the fridge breaks down, if, you know, the stove breaks down, I mean, you know, people have to use, have to buy these things. But for the upgrades, for the, well, that looks like a great deal and might as well go for it, people are not doing that right now. Almost half of consumers said that they were uncomfortable or very uncomfortable buying a large appliance right now. Up from, you know, even 1 month earlier. I mean, we're hearing it from earnings calls where in Whirlpool said they were seeing recession type pullbacks on the discretionary spending. So it shows that, I mean, gas prices, I think it's like, it's a very front of mind thing. And when people see that going up, they start to all of a sudden, you know, try and keep their powder dry elsewhere.
17: Oh,
0: or,
17: goodness.
0: Yeah.
17: What do we typically see on Memorial Day? That this is like the appliance sale type of holiday?
0: Well, you know, as I kind of learned along the way, I it's like, well, why mattresses? Why these like home, you know, home furnishing things? And the thing is a lot of people, I mean, it's sort of kind of like tied with, you know, the real estate market and, you know, moving into new places, whether it's a new home or a new rental. And you need those new things in some instances. So it's typically the time for 10%, 20% off. Again, that might not be enough to entice people in the door this year.
17: We're speaking with Andy Keschner, personal finance reporter at MarketWatch. The story is called Memorial Day Sales Mark Down Fridges and Dishwashers. Too bad many Americans aren't buying them right now. Is the guidance now to sort of hold your powder till July 4th? Keep it dry till July 4th?
0: Yeah. Hold the powder or, you know, keep the fridge door shut on spending. I talked to one retail insider, and he was saying he's expecting for this upcoming, you know, holiday season, the kind of like the normal deals again, like kind of that 20% zone. But if and when customers don't really bite at it because, again, they're holding on to their money, businesses, they have to move inventory. And so July 4th sales could be a little bit more aggressive in their price discounts to hopefully entice people then. So, you know, if you're planning something, you can save your money, or you could just pray that your dishwasher or the fridge doesn't break down until July 4th and then go for it.
1: That's Andrew Keschner from MarketWatch with our own Gordon Deal. Just about 30 minutes after the hour now, you're listening to This Morning, America's First News.

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4: Showers and thunderstorms are likely today, mostly cloudy with our highs in the mid-60s and lower 70s throughout Iowa, the mid-60s and lower 70s throughout Nebraska, the mid-60s and upper 70s throughout Kansas, and the upper 60s and mid-70s throughout Missouri. Showers and thunderstorms are likely overnight tonight, mostly cloudy with our lows in the upper 40s and lower 50s throughout Iowa, the mid-30s and upper 40s throughout Nebraska, the lower 40s and upper 50s throughout Kansas, and the mid to upper 50s throughout Missouri. For today's forecast, some showers and thunderstorms are likely, mostly cloudy with our high nearing 68. South winds between 15 and 25 and gusting as high as 35. Some rain showers early tonight, then staying partly cloudy with a low around 44. Sunny and 77 throughout Saturday, then staying clear over Saturday night with a low around 47. Sunny and 79 into Sunday, then staying clear throughout Sunday night with a low around 54. Mostly sunny with a high of 84 throughout Memorial Day Monday, south winds between 10 and 20 and gusting up to 30, then mostly clear and 57 throughout Monday night. I'm weatherology meteorologist Kara Foster, and that's KTIC weather on Classic Country KTIC.
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6: 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And not wanting Google to have all the attention today, Apple now says its AI will start handling many accessibility features, as well as adding subtitles to videos one receives from friends. Apple's own conference is next month and is expected to debut the next iOS. With Fox on Tech, I'm Evan Brown, Fox News.
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1: Mike Gavin in for Gordon Deal, along with Nicole Murray on this Friday before Memorial Day. Here's some of the stories and headlines we're following for you. Republican pushback cancels votes on funding ICE and a war powers resolution. Iran is said to be brokering a deal to charge ships using the Strait of Hormuz. A United flight from Newark Airport was forced to make an emergency landing in Washington, D.C. last night. NASCAR champion Kyle Busch has died suddenly at the age of 41. President Trump says he'll try to attend his son's wedding this weekend, but it's not good timing. The Late Show with Stephen Colbert signs off for the final time. A record 274 climbers climbed Mount Everest in a single day this week. Knicks over Cavs in the NBA playoffs, Spurs Thunder tonight. And the perfect example of why you always need to check your lottery tickets. That cautionary tale in about 20 minutes. President Trump says he postponed an upcoming signing ceremony for his administration's much-anticipated executive order on the artificial intelligence industry. The president said the event, which was set for Thursday afternoon, was delayed because he didn't like certain aspects of it. So what about AI and the government regulation of it? For insight, we welcome Ian Marlowe, founder and CEO of FiTech Consultants. So Ian, what do you make of this?
2: Well, I think in everything I've read so far, a lot of this surrounds the ability and providing the ability of AI models to stop intrusion and understand and close loopholes on government systems before they're released. That's a very new approach, but it's something that may very well be warranted given the capabilities of the platforms.
1: Okay, so meaning what? The capability, the platforms, what are we talking about?
2: To breach networks. So, you know, a lot of the concern is the different branches of government. If you actually have AI models that can be used to breach networks, that if the government has the ability to review that technology on a voluntary basis, 30, 60, 90 days before release, they can ensure that if there are any loopholes to the government systems, that would cause a cybersecurity incident, that there would be able to have the time to test and close those holes.
1: Would AI companies feel comfortable sharing this information with the government?
2: Well, that's an entirely separate conversation over, you know, the intellectual property that's being created specifically by the companies. What's unique here is that these are products that themselves create new code. So this isn't, what we've experienced really for the balance of the creation of technology over the last decades, where you create a static product and then there are rollouts of updates to that product on a controlled basis that you could say, no, do not apply that. This is a case in which the technology itself has the ability to advance without human interaction. So I think it could be an important element.
1: We're speaking with Ian Marlowe. He's the founder and CEO of FiTech Consultants. We're talking about whether the government needs to police AI. Ian, in an ideal world, how would this regulation work?
2: Well, I think regulation is a strong word. You know, from the conversations and the things being floated at the moment, they're including the word voluntary. And I think it's critical that there is an open type of communication in terms of a voluntary participation. The question is, whenever you voluntarily share something, what do they do with it? How far does that testing go? Is there an ability or a request for a block of the technology to be distributed? And I think that will become a question. If you share it and that 30 or 60 day time frame is not met or not kept to, is that going to block the next round of the technology being released? I think that will be one of the big questions.
1: So, Ian, in some of your notes here, it talks about the risk of catastrophic harm. What would that look like?
2: Well, you know, today we have cybersecurity attacks that happen, and it's almost within our DNA that we accept and feel that they occur. But in the past, these have been occurring through, you know, a human programmer who very much specifically targets one area generally, whether it's ransomware or cybersecurity. This concern is just how quickly a technology could create breaches of multiple networks simultaneously if the known, if holes in those networks can be breached and then be breached in multiple places at the same time, not giving the reaction time that's needed to be able to close them.
1: So do we know what we're getting into here, Ian?
2: We don't. This is uncharted territory because of adoption rate. You know, if you look at the last century, how long it took to adopt a telephone into every home and then start to put a PC in the hands of almost every single American and then a telephone. The adoption rate of the technologies continually massively compressed. The adoption of the internet, mobile devices, social media. And now we're talking about, you know, seeing AI adoption in certain things that will be in months, not years. So if something is, you know, self-learning and creating opportunities to compress that timeline further and further, you're also compressing the timeline for policy to be able to regulate. And I think that's where a lot of these concerns come, you know, come to everyone. When it, you know, took 10 years for social media to become a, you know, stabilized and fully flushed out product, then it took years for the policy to follow. We're not on a timeline of a decade for these types of things to be adopted.
1: All right. Not the last we'll be talking about this, I'm sure. Thanks, Ian. Ian Marlowe from FiTech Consultants. 20 minutes in front of the hour now on This Morning, America's First News. And coming up next, why some fans are bringing their home cooking to the ballpark.
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14: Showers and thunderstorms are likely today, mostly cloudy with our highs in the mid-60s and lower 70s throughout Iowa, the mid-60s and lower 70s throughout Nebraska, the mid-60s and upper 70s throughout Kansas, and the upper 60s and mid-70s throughout Missouri. Showers and thunderstorms are likely overnight tonight, mostly cloudy with our lows in the upper 40s and lower 50s throughout Iowa, the mid-30s and upper 40s throughout Nebraska, the lower 40s and upper 50s throughout Kansas, and the mid to upper 50s throughout Missouri. For today's forecast, some showers and thunderstorms are likely, mostly cloudy with our high nearing 68. South winds between 15 and 25 and gusting as high as 35. Some rain showers early tonight, then staying partly cloudy with a low around 44. Sunny and 77 throughout Saturday, then staying clear over Saturday night with a low around 47. Sunny and 79 into Sunday, then staying clear throughout Sunday night with a low around 54. Mostly sunny with a high of 84 throughout Memorial Day Monday, south winds between 10 and 20 and gusting up to 30, then mostly clear and 57 throughout Monday night. I'm weatherology meteorologist Kara Foster, and that's KTIC weather on Classic Country KTIC.
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0: Well, if you want even more of the show, you can grab today's podcast with tons of content that you might have missed. 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Time now for the Friday Mic Drop. Subbing for me, it is Dom Savino. Good morning, Dom.
1: Good morning, Mike. How about this one to wake you up on a Friday morning? A California man recently found mystery droppings on the roof of his home and almost added his own after a brush with danger. Bill Dabney says he was walking around the property when he spotted poop on the roof of his guest house in Pasadena. Let's just say he could tell it didn't come from a bird. He was confused. How did a bigger animal get up there? Seconds later, he had his answer, because there it was, down the alley, a mountain lion about 10 yards away. Dabney says this thing was charging up like it was ready to pounce on him. Thankfully, the homeowner made it inside the house unscathed, and after he quadruple locked the door and closed the shutters, Dabney says he pulled up his home security footage and spotted the mountain lion hanging out on the property like it was the cougar's second home. The nerve! Mountain lion sightings are apparently quite common in Pasadena. There was one a few blocks away a couple days after Dabney's run-in. Remind me never to go to Pasadena.
0: Yeah, I guess not. I mean, this is just the definition of, like, blank around and find out, right?
1: Yep.
0: You know what I mean? Like, you know, just leave it be, you know? I mean, I guess you don't want just random poops sitting around in a place that it's not supposed to be, so you're going to have to clean it up, but all this investigation just leads to a run-in with a mountain lion.
1: Yeah, terrifying. Yeah. I can't imagine what I would do if I was walking around my backyard and saw a mountain lion back there.
0: Yeah. That's a part of the world with, like, mountain lions and bears and just a lot of, like, big toothed creatures that, you know, we don't generally get in this part of the world. I think we're very thankful for that.
1: Yeah. Give me the pigeons. How about those guys?
0: That's what we have to deal with mostly.
1: That's right, Mike. I can rock with them. Now, thankfully, we've also reached the unofficial start of summer. Of course, Memorial Day always brings one of the busiest weekends of the baseball season, but it doesn't have to be the worst on your wallet. The New York Times is out with a roundup of stadium food policies, and it reminds us that baseball teams generally allow fans to bring at least some outside food. Every ballpark is different, but if you're heading to the yard this weekend, here's some inspiration. Lifelong Milwaukee Brewers fan Mitchell Krebs went to a game earlier this season with six friends, and between them, they carried in all the cooked ingredients for a full spaghetti dinner, plates and garlic bread included.
0: Yum.
1: Win Lee has been rooting for the Houston Astros for decades. He's got season tickets. He says he always brings food into the games. Last year, he took it a step further. Crawfish and a couple ears of corn in a clear Ziploc bag. An A's fan, K-Dreth fondly remembers her and her mom would bring two tumbler mugs to ball games in Oakland, one with coffee, the other with hot water and hot dogs.
0: Apparently my dad was a visionary, because back in the 80s, we would only bring our own food in because it was too cheap to buy the food at Yankee Stadium. So yeah, we brought our own food all the time. But I assumed by now the rules were much more stringent about bringing in your own food. I never try to do it now because I just assumed you can't.
1: No, you don't have to worry about it anymore, Mike. You can still bring the hot dogs or the full three-course meal.
0: Yeah, or was it the crawfish?
1: The crawfish and corn.
0: Whatever you're feeling like that day.
1: Could you imagine sitting at the ballpark or airplane or wherever, somebody cracks out crawfish?
0: Yeah, I mean, at least you're outside. At least that smell has somewhere to go.
1: That's a
0: airplane,
1: good point.
0: Different story.
1: Yeah.
0: Thanks, Dom. 13 minutes in front of the hour.
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20: Now, more than ever, where you get your news matters. This is America's First News, This Morning with Gordon Deal.
0: Also, secret that this Memorial Day weekend will cost you more. We know about gas prices, though. AAA says 39 million people will be driving more than 50 miles from home this weekend. Then when you get there, hotel prices are up more than 4.5% year over year. Even if you wind up staying home, the prices for beef, tomatoes, and even drinks have driven up the cost of your home cookouts. As for gas prices, USA Today said the tried and true methods to save still include using gas price apps to find the cheapest gas near you, using grocery store fuel rewards programs, using credit card points for fuel discounts, paying cash when stations offer lower prices, and of course, taking it easy on the AC when you can. 8 minutes in front of the hour now, here's Nicole Murray.
20: And now, the three big things you need to know. Number one.
21: Senate Republicans are pushing back against President Trump's new $1.8 billion anti-weaponization fund that would pay people who claim they have been politically targeted. Florida Congressman Carlos Jimenez on ABC News.
22: The acting attorney general said was that anybody could apply. Well, you can apply, doesn't mean you're going to get it. But no, I do not believe that anybody who is guilty of attacking any law enforcement officer should be entitled to any kind of settlement from that fund.
21: Meanwhile, the House and Senate say they both will leave Washington for the Memorial Day recess without voting on a reconciliation package to fund federal immigration agencies.
20: Number two.
21: Secretary of State Marco Rubio says the chances of a negotiated settlement with Cuba are not high. President Trump said his main goal is to help Cuba.
23: It's a failed country. Everybody knows it. They don't have electricity. They don't have money. They don't have really anything. They don't have food. And we're going to help them along, and we're going to help them because number one, I want to help them.
20: Number three.
21: The Democratic National Committee has released an incomplete and critically annotated report detailing the party's mistakes in the 2024 presidential election after pressure from activists and elected officials to share it. The 192-page document details numerous issues, including late-arriving efforts to organize voters on the ground. Tennessee has postponed the execution of a death row inmate after staff were unable to find a vein to administer a lethal drug. Tony Caruthers was convicted of kidnapping and murdering three people in 1994. Kyle Busch, a two-time Cup Series champion who won more races than anyone across NASCAR's three national series, has died. He was 41 years old. Busch in an interview after his victory in Dover, Delaware just last week.
24: It's your 69th victory in this series, your fifth right here. Why do these moments never get old, Kyle?
25: Because you never know when the last one is.
21: While no cause of death was given, Bush's family said yesterday that he was hospitalized with a severe illness. And Hooters, with a change of heart, the fast food chain known for its scantily dressed waitresses and chicken wings, said it is now working to be more family friendly.
0: And I can see why they'd want to do this. You want to broaden the appeal. You want to bring more customers through the door. But this was tried. I remember Las Vegas tried this like 30 years ago. They wanted to be more family friendly, and they kind of gave up on that. They're like, we want all the adults back. Whatever happens in Vegas stays in Vegas, and we're not going to do the family friendly thing anymore.
21: Do you know when they tried it in Vegas, did they adjust the uniforms that the waitresses wear? I'm just curious, because that's one of the most unfamily-friendly things I've ever seen.
0: They were trying to bring in the kids for a little while there, and they were like, yeah, you know what? Everybody wants to bring in the kids until the kids show up. And they're like, you know what? It's going to be adults only for a little while.
21: Oh, there you go.
0: Thanks, Nicole. 6 minutes in front of the hour.
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One lucky New Jersey lottery player got the surprise of a lifetime when he found a ticket worth millions in an old pair of pants. People.com says the unidentified player found the winning pick six ticket from last May, just 8 days before it was set to expire. It was worth $5.9 million. When the lottery announced last month that the massive prize had not been claimed, the winner decided to speak with the employees at the gas station, which he frequented often. While they didn't know for sure who the winner was, they knew that only a few of their regular players opted for pick six as their game of choice, and they told them to double check everything. After checking every possible corner, he decided to go through his closet and check every pants pocket, one of which did in fact have a crumpled multi-million dollar winning pick six ticket stuffed inside. That'll do it for this hour. For Nicole Murray and Dom Savino, I'm Mike Gavin. Thanks for listening to This Morning, America's First News.

0: Securing America.
1: Many of us have received text, emails, or calls which turn out to be attempts to scam you out of your money. Tuesday, the House Select Committee on China examined the issue and why it affects national security. Michigan Republican John Molinar says that in 2024, Americans lost $10 billion to these scams.
2: They are part of a distributed ecosystem of fraud, human trafficking, cybercrime, and illicit finance that has evolved into a national security challenge.
1: Aaron West is a transnational organized crime specialist.
3: American household wealth is being extracted at industrial scale and is flowing through criminal ecosystems tied to hostile state influence and regional instability. This is not simply fraud, this is national security.
1: She said Congress needs to treat it as such. Kevin Uretsky, Fox News.
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5: There is slight progress. I'm Dave Anthony, Fox News. That's what Secretary of State Marco Rubio says this morning in the talks with Iran trying to work out a nuclear deal as President Trump threatens to resume bombing. Rubio at a NATO gathering in Sweden, also critical of Iran blocking shipping in the Strait of Hormuz, considering charging tolls.
6: There is not a country in the world that should accept that. I don't know of a country in the world that's in favor of it except Iran.
5: A bill aiming to limit the president's military actions in Iran is on hold in the House after Republicans delayed a vote, angering Democrats who called it cowardly. And the Senate has also left D.C. for a Memorial Day break after shelving other legislation to fund immigration, enforcement, and border patrol in part because of the new $1.8 billion Trump compensation fund for people who believe they were targeted by the Biden Justice Department. Fox's Jessica Rosenthal reports some Republicans pushed back.
7: Missouri Senator Eric Schmidt told Fox's Chad Pergram some had questions about its scope.
8: I mean, look, I'm very comfortable with the idea that people who've been wronged by their government, as a lawyer, I feel comfortable that been wronged by their government should have some sort of redress.
7: But disagreements led to the Senate GOP saying they need to start all over again on reconciliation. Senate Minority Leader Chuck Schumer reacted.
9: The only way for Republicans to get out of this box is to stop backing the slush fund. Stop pushing the ballroom.
5: Referencing the president's controversial White House ballroom under construction, the Senate's considering $1 billion worth of security. NASCAR fans and drivers are mourning the death of Kyle Busch, one of the winningest drivers of all time, who had just won a truck race last week. Thomas and Nunziata just told Fox.
10: I think Denny Hamlin said it correct. I mean, we lost to Kobe Bryant of our sport, so it's unbelievable.
5: Kyle Busch was only 41 years old. He'd fallen ill a few days ago and was hospitalized. No cause of death has been given. Kyle Busch's older brother, Kurt, is a NASCAR Hall of Famer. America's listening to Fox News.
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19: Showers and thunderstorms are likely today, mostly cloudy with our highs in the mid-60s and lower 70s throughout Iowa, the mid-60s and lower 70s throughout Nebraska, the mid-60s and upper 70s throughout Kansas, and the upper 60s and mid-70s throughout Missouri. Showers and thunderstorms are likely overnight tonight, mostly cloudy with our lows in the upper 40s and lower 50s throughout Iowa, the mid-30s and upper 40s throughout Nebraska, the lower 40s and upper 50s throughout Kansas, and the mid to upper 50s throughout Missouri. For today's forecast, some showers and thunderstorms are likely, mostly cloudy with our high nearing 68. South winds between 15 and 25 and gusting as high as 35. Some rain showers early tonight, then staying partly cloudy with a low around 44. Sunny and 77 throughout Saturday, then staying clear over Saturday night with a low around 47. Sunny and 79 into Sunday, then staying clear throughout Sunday night with a low around 54. Mostly sunny with a high of 84 throughout Memorial Day Monday, south winds between 10 and 20 and gusting up to 30, then mostly clear and 57 throughout Monday night. I'm weatherology meteorologist Kara Foster, and that's KTIC weather on Classic Country KTIC.
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1: GOP Pushback. Good morning. I'm Mike Gavin, in for Gordon Deal, along with Nicole Murray. It's Friday, May 22nd, and here's what we have for you this hour.
2: Congress will be leaving for the weekend without voting to fund immigration agencies after Republicans pushed back on President Trump's settlement with the IRS.
1: A war powers vote in the House was pulled after the tally was considered too close for comfort for GOP leaders.
2: Is there any chance of relief at the gas pump this summer? We'll have analysis.
1: And why a master's degree isn't the job guarantee that it used to be.
3: There used to be a period where the MBA was a sure thing in terms of getting a job, especially for people who either had some experience in the workforce and were going back to school, or for people who were an undergrad and looking to advance their career by maybe getting an MBA, and that no longer holds true.
1: Ray Smith of the Wall Street Journal with more on why the extra time and expense of an advanced degree isn't always what it's cracked up to be. That's in about 20 minutes. The House and Senate will both leave Washington for their Memorial Day recess without voting on a reconciliation package to fund federal immigration agencies after the Justice Department's new anti-weaponization fund earned strong pushback from Republican members. The Senate had been prepared to take up a revised version of the $72 billion reconciliation bill on Thursday, with the House set to do the same today. But the plans fell apart after a meeting between GOP senators and acting Attorney General Todd Blanche, who had been dispatched to the Hill to convince skeptical members about the DOJ fund. Blanche met with senators for nearly 2 hours. A Justice Department spokesman said the meeting included, quote, a healthy discussion on the settlement. North Carolina Republican Senator Tom Tillis.
4: These people don't deserve restitution. Many of them deserve to be in prison. This is just stupid on stilts.
1: The nearly $1.8 billion fund was established as part of a settlement on a suit by President Trump against the IRS, which he controls. Pro-Trump allies, including those charged for their involvement in the January 6th attack on the Capitol, have said they're eager to submit the claims. Democrats have criticized the arrangement as blatantly corrupt, with no meaningful congressional oversight of how the funds would be distributed or who would receive payouts. House Republicans have pulled a vote on a measure that would compel President Trump to withdraw from the war with Iran. CBS News says the House had scheduled a vote on a war powers resolution brought by Democrats that would rein in Trump's ability to wage war with Iran without congressional approval. But as it became clear that Republicans would not have the numbers to defeat the bill due to absences, GOP leaders declined to hold a vote on it. Last week, the House narrowly rejected a war powers resolution. Earlier this week, the Senate voted to advance a resolution. Democratic leaders said Republicans were cowardly to pull the vote. Massachusetts Democrat Jim McGovern on the House floor.
5: Gas prices are through the roof. People can't afford their groceries. Is that why you're pulling it? You guys don't have the guts for the ball.
1: Meanwhile, the New York Times reports that Iran has discussed partnering with Oman, an ally of the U.S., in a system which would charge fees for vessels passing through the Strait of Hormuz, which would ignore the Trump administration's warnings against demands for payment to pass through the waterway. After coming under attack by American and Israeli forces in late February, Iran brought commercial traffic to the strait to a near halt, crippling international shipping and driving up energy prices. Oil prices were on the rise again this morning. Secretary of State Marco Rubio says that Cuba poses a national security threat to the U.S. and the likelihood of a peaceful agreement between the two countries is not high. His comments came just a day after the U.S. charged Cuba's former president Raul Castro with murder over the 1996 downing of two planes, resulting in the killing of U.S. nationals. Rubio here, when asked how the U.S. might bring Castro to face the charges.
6: Well, I'm not going to talk about how we're going to get him here. If we were trying to get him here, why would I say to the media what our plans are about that? I know you have to ask, but why would I answer that?
1: Rubio also accused Cuba of being one of the leading sponsors of terrorism in the entire region, which Cuba's foreign minister Bruno Rodriguez vehemently denied in a post on X. Rodriguez also accused Rubio of trying to instigate a military aggression and accused the U.S. government of ruthlessly and systematically attacking his country. Cuba is currently suffering from a fuel crisis heightened by an effective U.S. oil blockade while under pressure from the Trump administration to make a deal. Its citizens have also experienced extended blackouts and food shortages over the last few months. It's 11 minutes after the hour now. 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
2: Showers and thunderstorms are likely today, mostly cloudy with our highs in the mid-60s and lower 70s throughout Iowa, the mid-60s and lower 70s throughout Nebraska, the mid-60s and upper 70s throughout Kansas, and the upper 60s and mid-70s throughout Missouri. Showers and thunderstorms are likely overnight tonight, mostly cloudy with our lows in the upper 40s and lower 50s throughout Iowa, the mid-30s and upper 40s throughout Nebraska, the lower 40s and upper 50s throughout Kansas, and the mid to upper 50s throughout Missouri. For today's forecast, some showers and thunderstorms are likely, mostly cloudy with our high nearing 68. South winds between 15 and 25 and gusting as high as 35. Some rain showers early tonight, then staying partly cloudy with a low around 44. Sunny and 77 throughout Saturday, then staying clear over Saturday night with a low around 47. Sunny and 79 into Sunday, then staying clear throughout Sunday night with a low around 54. Mostly sunny with a high of 84 throughout Memorial Day Monday, south winds between 10 and 20 and gusting up to 30, then mostly clear and 57 throughout Monday night. I'm weatherology meteorologist Kara Foster, and that's KTIC weather on Classic Country KTIC.
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1: Gordon Deal, taking a day off. I'm Mike Gavin. Thanks for joining us. More now on the frosty reception by Republicans to the administration's anti-weaponization fund. We're joined now by Haley Bullis, congressional reporter at the Washington Examiner. Haley, catch us up on what's been happening.
2: The Trump administration, you know, announced that they were establishing a $1.7 billion taxpayer-funded anti-weaponization fund that's going to, you know, compensate people that claim they have been targeted by, you know, the federal government. Republicans on Capitol Hill are not being as receptive to it. You know, I talked to Don Bacon. He said basically it's not right. And, you know, the president was negotiating with himself over taxpayer money. On the Senate side, the, you know, Republicans are exploring adding guardrails to their reconciliation bill that they're, you know, establishing the framework for right now and debating over there. So just kind of on both sides of Capitol Hill, it's not being very warmly received.
1: All right, so Senator Bill Cassidy from Louisiana, recently having lost a primary, all of a sudden he too seems to be flipping his votes.
2: Yeah, so Senator Cassidy, you know, his primary race was a huge loss for him, but he came out on social media saying, you know, people concerned about, you know, gas prices, affording groceries, and, you know, this fund being established by the president is just, you know, that has no legal precedent or accountability, and he's, you know, criticizing it as adding to the national debt.
1: So what happens now, Haley? How might this continue to unfold?
2: Right now, Ryan Fitzpatrick sent a letter to Acting Attorney General Todd Blanche asking for more information about the fund, you know, where the money is coming from, who is, you know, allowed to apply for the money, all that kind of stuff. And that has a deadline of June 4th. So we'll be waiting to see what Blanche responds with.
1: We're speaking with Haley Bullis, congressional reporter at the Washington Examiner. Her story, the Trump administration's anti-weaponization fund gets a cold reception from GOP on Capitol Hill. So, Haley, you've also got this lawsuit filed by the two January 6th police officers.
2: Yes. So, former Capitol Police Officer Harry Dunn and Metropolitan Police Department Officer Daniel Hodges on Wednesday filed a lawsuit wanting the dissolution of the fund entirely, arguing that it directly finances violent operations of rioters, paramilitaries, and supporters who threatened, you know, their lives on January 6, 2021 during the Capitol riot. So we will see how that lawsuit proceeds.
1: So what's the role that Congress plays here? The anti-weaponization fund is being created through money won through this lawsuit settlement, right? So what role does Congress have?
2: So that's the big question. Part of what Brian Fitzpatrick, the representative from Pennsylvania, wants to figure out is, you know, what authority Congress could have over this fund. And if they have any, you know, legislative avenues to pursue, you know, if it's through, if it's

0: money congressionally appropriated? When was it appropriated? How much is appropriated to this fund, basically? And so we'll be waiting to see those answers down the line.
1: So could it be just that the Treasury Department thinks it has oversight and can just dole out money as it sees fit?
0: Yeah, so the DOJ is saying the judgment fund is appropriated by Congress to settle cases, and that's kind of what they're using as a tool for, to establish this fund itself. And, you know, claims won't be processed after December 2028. You know, that's a month before the end of Trump's second term. And, you know, the White House has said Trump nor members of his family will seek payouts. So we'll just have to see, like, how Congress wants to set guardrails or limitations, you know, if people convicted under the, you know, the January 6th Capitol riot, you know, and have been pulled in since then by President Trump, if they're allowed to apply for these, you know, for this fund itself. That's kind of the big question.
1: All right. Still lots to sort out. Thanks, Haley. Haley Bullis from the Washington Examiner. 19 minutes after the hour now, and here's Nicole Murray.
2: And now, the three big things you need to know. Number one.
3: Senate Republicans are colliding with President Trump over his administration's plan to create a $1.8 billion anti-weaponization fund to pay people who claim political persecution. Florida Congressman Carlos Jimenez on ABC News.
4: It should not be wide open so anybody that that applies gets money, especially people that folks that assaulted police officers. That's, I'm totally against anything like that.
3: The widespread opposition also forced party leaders to abandon votes on immigration enforcement funding.
2: Number two.
3: Iran has reportedly discussed partnering with the Gulf state of Oman in a system charging fees for vessels passing through the Strait of Hormuz. Meanwhile, House Republican leaders have yanked a planned vote to restrict President Trump's ability to conduct military strikes against Iran after it became clear the resolution would likely pass. Massachusetts Congressman Jim McGovern.
5: Gas prices are through the roof. People can't afford their groceries. Is that why you're pulling it? You guys don't have the guts.
6: The House will be in order. This House will be in order.
2: Number three.
3: People have set fire to an Ebola treatment center at the heart of the outbreak in eastern Congo after being stopped from retrieving the dead body of a local man suspected of having the virus. Secretary of State Marco Rubio.
7: Our number one objective on Ebola, before anything else, and we think it's terrible what's happening there to the people. We've been very involved with DRC on the peace deal with Rwanda and so forth. But our number one thing has to be, we can't have it affect the United States. We can't have Ebola cases coming here.
3: Health officials say the bodies of those who die from Ebola can be highly contagious. Tennessee has postponed the execution of a death row inmate after staff were unable to find a vein to administer a lethal drug. Tony Caruthers was convicted of kidnapping and murdering three people in 1994. Stephen Colbert said goodbye to The Late Show on CBS last night in the franchise's finale following a 33-year run. Colbert said he's grateful to have hosted for 11 years.
8: I'll say to you what I've said to every audience for the last 11 years, and I've meant it every time. Have a good show. Thanks for being here. And let's do it, y'all.
3: And finally, YouGov has released a new analysis ranking the airlines Americans trust the most. In third, United Airlines. In second, American Airlines. And in first, Delta.
1: I mean, this is all relative, right? Because do we really trust any of these people to get us someplace on time and comfortably?
3: I don't trust them because airfares are through the roof. I had a few trips planned for this year, and all of that is now down the drain because Spirit's out of the loop, and everything has gone up. So
1: yeah.
3: I don't trust any of you.
1: Yeah, yeah. It doesn't matter to me who they are. I'm cramped in coach because I can't afford any, you know, wider, bigger seat. So it doesn't matter. They're all the same as far as I'm concerned.
3: Yeah.
1: Yeah.
3: Take that.
1: Thanks, Nicole. 22 minutes after the hour. Coming up next, why your master's degree isn't getting you the job anymore.
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13: The great cattle mystery. Ever driven by a pasture and noticed all the cattle facing the same direction? Farmers have known about this for centuries. They'll tell you cattle face into the wind to stay warm, or turn their broadside to the sun on cold mornings to soak up heat. Smart animals, right? But here's where it gets interesting. Back in 2008, scientists studying thousands of Google Earth images claimed they found something wild. On calm days, cattle might actually be lining up north and south with Earth's magnetic field, like living compasses. Now, the scientific jury's still out on that one. But here's what we do know for sure. Whether it's wind, sun, herd instinct, or maybe even something we haven't figured out yet, cattle are a lot smarter than most people give them credit for. 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

0: Well, we know that going back to grad school has long been the plan B of young professionals who aspire to climb higher in their careers or struggle to get promoted in a tough job market. However, new data shows that getting a master's degree isn't the guarantee that it used to be. We get more now from Gordon Deal.
1: We're speaking with Ray Smith, workplace reporter at the Wall Street Journal. The story is called A Master's Degree Isn't the Job Guarantee It Used to Be. All right, what's happened to the master's degree, Ray?
2: Sure. We have some new research from Burning Glass Institute that shows the unemployment rate for workers under 35 with a master's degree has rarely been higher in the past 20 years. And so that tells us a lot about how far these advanced degrees are not going anymore. There used to be a period where the MBA was a sure thing in terms of getting a job, especially for people who either had some experience in the workforce and were going back to school, or for people who were an undergrad and looking to advance their career by maybe getting an MBA, and that no longer holds true.
1: Wow. Is it just too popular? Like so many people have one, it's like a watered down certificate at this point, or what?
2: Yeah, we found out that master's degree programs have proliferated over the past 20 years. And so the increase in the amount of master's degree program, including, you know, things like online master's degree programs, that's led to almost this, you know, surplus, if you will, or a lot of people with master's degrees. And when you have so many people with this master's degree and fewer opportunities, it just sort of loses its power or its allure. It becomes less of a value to have a master's degree or an MBA than it would normally. So you just have this surfeit of people who are holding master's degrees, and it loses its value as a result.
1: Wow. As somebody in your story said, it's more like a signal compared to, say, a license that like a lawyer or a doctor might have. Speaking of which, the PhD, though, is still in good shape.
2: Yeah, we were really struck by that there are some cases in which, you know, holding a law degree or a medical degree, the unemployment rate is lower there. And so, to your point, it really is about what the master's is. Is it a signal, or is it actually representative of a certain skill set?
1: We're speaking with Ray Smith, workplace reporter at the Wall Street Journal. The story is called A Master's Degree Isn't the Job Guarantee It Used to Be. How about, though, master's programs in, say, AI?
2: We're seeing a lot more interest from schools in promoting programs that have some sort of master's component or master's and AI component, or that focus specifically on AI. And that's sort of seen as a way of getting these students better prepared in an era where we're still not sure how AI is going to transform the workplace. So we're seeing a lot of these newer programs that specify their AI focus or their, you know, AI for business. We've seen an explosion of those kinds of courses, you know, over the past year or so. And we'll probably continue to see more as schools are aware that there's a lot of uncertainty about whether a master's degree will be relevant in an age of AI, where it's going to be more important, whether it's going to be more important that you have skills, AI skills, rather than this fancy degree.
1: You spoke to this young man from the University of Florida, Kevin Votto. What's his story, Ray?
2: Kevin was looking to pivot from a career in banking after undergraduate school. He had worked for companies including Wells Fargo, and he was looking to pivot, and he thought that an MBA would help him pivot into brand management. And so he enrolled into a two-year program, and he was really sort of optimistic that this would, you know, this would get him over, this would transform his career. And what ended up happening was, despite, you know, more than 200 interviews, but he has no offers yet.
0: Ray Smith of the Wall Street Journal with our own Gordon Deal. 30 minutes after the hour now, you're listening to This Morning, America's First News.
3: Grain futures ended the day mostly lower yesterday. However, we are a little bit higher here in the overnight session. Chad Moyer with you and a recap of the ag markets. Let's go to the overnight session and the ECBOT here this morning. Last trade, July corn up 2 3/4 at 465. September up 2.5. December up 2 3/4. July soybeans are up 4 1/4, 1198.5. August up 4.5. New crop November up 4 3/4. July Kansas City wheat is up 1.5 at 688.5. September up 3/4. December up 3/4 as well. Well, yesterday the markets kind of fell due to increased chances of rain towards the end of May and the first part of June. Yesterday's session showed support only to turn lower when the market turned optimistic about the conflict in the Middle East ending and the reopening of the Strait of Hormuz. On the bullish side, USDA's weekly export corn sales for the week ending May 14th were very strong. Soybean sales were basically steady. For the week ending May 14th, U.S. corn export sales, 83.7 million bushels. That's the highest weekly total since mid-January. It was well above expectations. Weekly soybean export sales were just shy of 13 million bushels. They were the largest weekly total in a month. Now, rain is headed for some drought-affected areas of the plains in the south by the end of the week. That will continue into next week. And rain chances improve for corn and soybean production areas in China and South America as well. Crude oil prices are up some 2% this morning amid uncertainty about that peace deal between the U.S. and Iran, and the market sees the dollar going higher if Federal Reserve Governor Christopher Waller speaks about rising interest rates in a speech later today. Overnight, crude oil is up $2.07 a barrel at $98.42. Again, a last check in the grains, corn 2 to 3 higher, soybeans are up 4 to 5, wheat in Kansas City overnight is about a penny higher. Livestock futures yesterday on the mercantile were mostly lower. June live cattle 412 lower at 249.15, August down 595, October down 582. Limit down moves for feeder cattle August, September, and October. August ended at 356.52. June lean hogs 215 down 95.12, July down 195, and August down 160. Also on the Merck milk futures yesterday, June Class 3 milk down 12, 1660, July down 31, August down 26. Cash cattle country yesterday did see a little bit of trade activity. Nebraska's moved 10,300 head so far. Dressed business in the north was 410 to 412, one lower to one higher compared to last week, but there was a lot of northern business on a live basis at 260, 3 to 4 lower than last week. Beef cutouts were lower, choice down 214, selects down 548. Hog trade, Iowa, Minnesota, the average 92.98, down 174. Carcass value up 17 cents at the terminals, barrels and gilt steady at 66, sounds steady 56 to 62. Chad Moyer reporting.
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0: 34 minutes after the hour, Mike Gavin in for Gordon Deal along with Nicole Murray on this Friday before Memorial Day. Here's some of the stories and headlines we're following for you. Republican pushback cancels votes on funding ICE and a war powers resolution. Iran is said to be brokering a deal to charge ships using the Strait of Hormuz. President Trump delays the signing of an executive order on artificial intelligence. A United flight from Newark Airport was forced to make an emergency landing in Washington, D.C. last night. Two-time NASCAR champion Kyle Busch has died at the age of 41. Stephen Colbert's Late Show signs off for the final time. The Knicks go up 2-0 on the Cavaliers in the Eastern Conference Final. Spurs and Thunder play Game 3 in the West tonight. And the twin Florida sisters who made history on graduation day. That story in about 20 minutes. Well, given the continued stalemate in the Strait of Hormuz, what's ahead for gasoline prices as we enter the busy summer driving season? Analysis now from Tom Closa, Chief Energy Advisor at Gulf Oil. So, Tom, looking beyond Memorial Day, what do we see here for the rest of the summer?
8: Well, it probably looks like the second highest summer ever. And I would say we're not quite going to get to the $5 plus numbers that we saw in 2022 when everybody worried that Russian molecules weren't going to make it to the market. This is a much more significant deficit of crude oil and refined products. But for the moment, you know, every time it looks as though the prices might threaten $5, we see something from the White House to try to tamper the enthusiasm there.
0: And it generally works, right?
8: It does work. You know, the only problem is there's a lot of questionable trades that are happening where people are betting billions of dollars in the middle of the week on a lower price outcome. And that doesn't exactly exact confidence in the way that the futures markets operate these days.
0: So what about inventory levels? I mean, we all look and we see the Strait of Hormuz closed and no Gulf oil essentially getting out via cargo ship. Does that mean we could run out of oil at some point?
8: I think that toward the end of the summer, and we really have to worry about this if we get hurricane, impacts in the Gulf Coast or the threat of impacts, you know, then we're going to be dealing with sort of the levels necessary to sustain reasonable distribution. Right now we're okay, but we're okay because we started the war with very, very high gasoline stocks and a buffer for crude that was probably about 1 billion barrels. The bad news is we've probably lost about 1.5 billion barrels by now, and that may stretch to 2 billion barrels by, you know, the time the Strait gets some sort of resumption of normal. So we're not out of the woods yet, and we got to deal with some pretty high numbers.
0: When would we be excited about a dropping price of gasoline if, say, the Strait of Hormuz opened this afternoon? How long would that take?
8: Okay. Well, you know, the oddity is you're going to see gasoline prices tip just a little bit lower here between now and Monday, Memorial Day. That's because yesterday had a big drop of about 20 to 25 cents in wholesale. But I don't think we're going to have a trend of lower prices until the Strait reopens. And when it does, you know, my hunch is that we'll see crude oil prices drop. We'll see gasoline prices drop immediately. But then prices are going to recover because people are going to realize that we are a long way from normal. You know, it's probably months before we get the normal supply of crude oil. And we've lost about 4 million or 5 million barrels a day of refined products, not just from the Persian Gulf, but Russia. You know, every night you see Russian refineries in flames. And the moment that country goes into the market to buy some imported gasoline, you know, it's going to be an interesting thought experiment when that happens.
0: We're speaking with Tom Closa, Chief Energy Advisor at Gulf Oil. We're talking about summer gasoline prices. So I guess, too, the consumer impact, I mean, you know, might we be actually taking fewer road trips this summer given the current prices? Is that a potential threat?
8: You know, that's a tough call. I mean, if you had told me that the stock market would be much higher, 2.5 months into this, I would say you're crazy, but it is. And, you know, Americans seem to be spending about as much time on the road as they did last year. We'll find out in the next month or so. In 2022, when we got to $5, we thought, oh, there's no demand destruction. And then when you look in the rearview mirror, you see that, yeah, people really did cut back. I would say this, though. On an inflation-adjusted basis, these prices aren't all that high. If you look at 2008, we got up to about $4 and change, and that really resulted in demand destruction. So far this year, it's not happening, and it may be partially because to go to the airport is like going to the dentist these days. So, yeah. You know, for those intermediate and smaller trips, people are going to drive as opposed to take a jet.
0: So, Tom, just finish up, if you would, with some of the ABCs of what goes into selling a price of gasoline per gallon.
8: Yeah, you know, today is one of those days where the gasoline retailers are actually the winners. They're making about 55 cents a gallon. That won't last. You know, more traditional is about 40 cents. And, you know, so we're going to see prices drop a little bit here going into the next week. You know, it's interesting because crude oil prices were much higher in 2008 and 2022, and yet gasoline prices were nowhere near this high. But this is a new world where, you know, the gasoline and the diesel and the jet fuel, instead of selling for $10 or $20 above the price of crude, they sell for $40 to $60 above. And that's because the whole situation in the Persian Gulf manifests itself in much higher actual fuel prices for the public.
0: All right. Thanks, as always, for the analysis, Tom. Tom Kloza from Gulf Oil joining us this morning, coming up on 19 minutes in front of the hour. Next, the burglar who got caught stealing because he couldn't get out.
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19: Showers and thunderstorms are likely today, mostly cloudy with our highs in the mid-60s and lower 70s throughout Iowa, the mid-60s and lower 70s throughout Nebraska, the mid-60s and upper 70s throughout Kansas, and the upper 60s and mid-70s throughout Missouri. Showers and thunderstorms are likely overnight tonight, mostly cloudy with our lows in the upper 40s and lower 50s throughout Iowa, the mid-30s and upper 40s throughout Nebraska, the lower 40s and upper 50s throughout Kansas, and the mid to upper 50s throughout Missouri. For today's forecast, some showers and thunderstorms are likely, mostly cloudy with our high nearing 68. South winds between 15 and 25 and gusting as high as 35. Some rain showers early tonight, then staying partly cloudy with a low around 44. Sunny and 77 throughout Saturday, then staying clear over Saturday night with a low around 47. Sunny and 79 into Sunday, then staying clear throughout Sunday night with a low around 54. Mostly sunny with a high of 84 throughout Memorial Day Monday, south winds between 10 and 20 and gusting up to 30, then mostly clear and 57 throughout Monday night. I'm weatherology meteorologist Kara Foster, and that's KTIC weather on Classic Country KTIC.
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0: 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Well, we're playing some mic drop musical chairs, and here to fill in the spot, it's Dom Savino. Good morning, Dom.
1: Good morning, Mike. If you're feeling hungry and rich, have a slice of the high life. Today, a pizza shop in Philadelphia is debuting a slice with fish eggs on it. Yes, that's Caviar Pizza from Marina's Pizza Company, which is fittingly located in Philly's Fishtown neighborhood. The restaurant says its bougie meal is a large white slice with a blend of imported Italian cheese, adorned with 1 ounce of premium caviar on a gold plate, complete with a mother-of-pearl keepsake spoon. Mm. Here's the sticker shock. $55 per slice.
0: Whoa.
1: For those who have not had their coffee this morning and can't do the math, that would be $440 for a regular 8-slice pie. Now, this is no surprise. Everybody's got an opinion on this posh pizza, and most of it is positive. A food critic for the Philadelphia Inquirer says the slice brings, quote, melted cheese, warm crusts, and creamy richness, while the caviar adds a, quote, gentle pop and clean salinity, whatever that is. The pizza shop says the caviar pie is a limited time special, so get over to Philly if you want a piece of it.
0: Yeah, hit the ATM, maybe sell some plasma on your way over there.
1: Right.
0: I mean, $55. Like, I hate it when people try to sort of, you know, to kind of make basic cheap things more luxurious.
1: Mm-hmm.
0: You know, this is a food that's supposed to be a couple of bucks.
1: Yep.
0: You know, $55. And, you know, again, I understand, I guess, why you know, a rich person might pull up in their fancy car and you know, just because they're bored basically and want to buy this, but I don't understand why any other person would be interested.
1: I don't either. I'm good with the $3 cheese slice. I love when places still have dollar slices.
0: Yes. I mean, they're not the best, but
1: no.
0: you know, if you're in a pinch, you know, they'll do the job. Let's put it that way.
1: That's exactly right. And this is not a dollar slice.
0: Yeah, no, it definitely not. $55, unbelievable.
1: Yeah. You can put your caviar pizza right next to the pineapple and ham pizza, your Hawaiian pie. No, thank you.
0: I like this. You and I on the same pizza wavelength.
1: Yeah. And Mike, you can wash down that caviar pizza with a slice of just desserts, because a burglar in California is wishing he got a dose of instant karma after he wound up stuck for 10 hours inside the walls of the business he tried to rob. Cops working the late night shift in the city of Salinas stopped at Brugge Coffee for a cup of joe, and while they were there, they heard a faint call of help coming from the walls of the store. Once backup arrived, they tore through those walls, even had to pry through some cinder block and cement, and found 29-year-old Isaac Valencia. He apparently tried to break into that coffee shop from the roof above before it had opened hours prior, but he wound up stuck in the walls instead. He's been booked in the Monterey County Jail on burglary charges.
0: Oh, Dom, you know, this hits me right in the feels. You know, we love a great dumb criminal story here. And dumb criminals who don't have a good way to get out, who, like, get in but don't know how to leave, those are the best kind as far as I'm concerned.
1: I've never heard of this before. He didn't even rob anything.
0: Yeah, yeah. Just got stuck. Just hung out for 10 hours.
1: A would-be robber, I guess, is the best way to describe it.
0: I don't know if you can call him a robber if he didn't actually steal anything. Technically, I don't know if that's correct.
1: Yeah, he maybe tried to steal some building material. That was what he was left with.
0: Thanks, Dom. 13 minutes now in front of the hour on This Morning. America's First News.
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4: 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This is Trenton Houston, your local Channel agronomist. 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As corn and soybeans are starting to emerge across the area, it's time to assess stands. We dealt with a lot of residue this spring, had a couple cold spells the last 2 weeks of April. That could lead to stands that are below expectations in some cases. Really what we're looking for is a final stand count that is in line with your yield goal and your management practices. 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
1: Well, it's no secret that this Memorial Day weekend will cost you more. We know about gas prices. Though AAA says 39 million people will be driving more than 50 miles from home this weekend. When you get there, hotel prices are up more than 4.5% year over year. Even if you wind up staying home, the prices for beef, tomatoes, and even drinks have driven up the cost of cookouts. So what can you do to save a few bucks? Well, not a whole lot, according to a survey by The Numerator. Many are looking to discount stores like Walmart, seeking out promotions and coupons, and switching to lower-priced brands. Some are also looking at switching to cheaper protein sources and buying local produce in season to cut costs. About 8 minutes in front of the hour now. Here's Nicole Murray.
2: And now, the three big things you need to know. Number one.
3: Senate Republicans are pushing back against President Trump's new $1.8 billion anti-weaponization fund that would pay people who claim they have been politically targeted. North Carolina Senator Tom Tillis.
4: These people don't deserve restitution. Many of them deserve to be in prison. This is just stupid on stilts.
3: The House and Senate say they both will leave Washington for their Memorial Day recess without voting on a reconciliation package to fund federal immigration agencies.
2: Number two.
3: Secretary of State Marco Rubio says the chances of a negotiated settlement with Cuba are not high. Rubio, when asked about the status of humanitarian aid offered to Cuba.
5: So I was in Rome a couple weeks ago and met with the Catholic Church again. They're prepared to step forward. A bunch of other NGOs, I have a letter in my pocket right now from humanitarian organization that's already operating inside of Cuba that's prepared to do the distribution.
3: Rubio added that the United States would prefer a diplomatic solution.
2: Number three.
3: The Democratic National Committee has released an incomplete and critically annotated report detailing the party's mistakes in the 2024 presidential election after pressure from activists and elected officials to share it. The 192-page document details numerous issues, including late-arriving efforts to organize voters on the ground. Kyle Busch, two-time Cup Series champion, who won more races than anyone across NASCAR's three national series, has died. He was 41 years old. Busch in an interview after his victory in Dover, Delaware, just last week.
6: It's your 69th victory in this series, your fifth right here. Why do these moments never get old, Kyle?
7: Because you never know when the last one is.
3: While no cause of death was given, Busch's family said yesterday that he was hospitalized with a severe illness. Thousands of mourners have gathered for the funeral prayer for the three men who were shot and killed at an Islamic center in San Diego earlier this week. Taha Hassan was the imam who led the service.
8: Our message to everyone, let's work together to stop this hatred, stop this racism, stop dehumanizing the Muslim community.
3: And finally, some steals and deals for Memorial Day weekend. 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
3: Good luck.
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1: Twin sisters made history at a Catholic high school in Florida when they were named valedictorian and salutatorian. Now they're planning to attend the same college where they'll both pursue degrees in chemistry. According to People.com, on Tuesday night in Tampa, Adriana Lyons gave her valedictorian speech in front of 1,000 family members and students at Academy of the Holy Names, including her twin sister, Alyssa. Alyssa had previously taken the stage as the salutatorian of the all-girls college prep school. Their sisters are the first twins in the Academy's 144-year history to earn the two hard-won titles. The twins have attended the academy since kindergarten, and even though they got to the point where they only took about a class or two together a semester, they were always there to help each other out. Besides the academics, the teens also completed more than 500 hours of community service, and the academy says the two have been awarded around $287,000 in scholarship offers and merit awards. And that'll do it for this hour. For Nicole Murray and Dom Savino, I'm Mike Gavin. Thanks for listening to This Morning America's First News.

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1: Showers and thunderstorms are likely today, mostly cloudy with our highs in the mid-60s and lower 70s throughout Iowa, the mid-60s and lower 70s throughout Nebraska, the mid-60s and upper 70s throughout Kansas, and the upper 60s and mid-70s throughout Missouri. Showers and thunderstorms are likely overnight tonight, mostly cloudy with our lows in the upper 40s and lower 50s throughout Iowa, the mid-30s and upper 40s throughout Nebraska, the lower 40s and upper 50s throughout Kansas, and the mid to upper 50s throughout Missouri. For today's forecast, some showers and thunderstorms are likely, mostly cloudy with our high nearing 68. South winds between 15 and 25 and gusting as high as 35. Some rain showers early tonight, then staying partly cloudy with a low around 44. Sunny and 77 throughout Saturday, then staying clear over Saturday night with a low around 47. Sunny and 79 into Sunday, then staying clear throughout Sunday night with a low around 54. Mostly sunny with a high of 84 throughout Memorial Day Monday, south winds between 10 and 20 and gusting up to 30, then mostly clear and 57 throughout Monday night. I'm weatherology meteorologist Kara Foster, and that's KTIC weather on Classic Country KTIC.
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2: It is confusing and not easy to navigate. I'm Dave Anthony, Fox News. That's what Sweden's foreign minister says this morning about dealing with the U.S. and NATO at a gathering of the alliance in her country. Led by NATO's leader Mark Rutte, Secretary of State Marco Rubio is there, and so is Fox's Jillian Turner.
3: One of the things Secretary Rubio spoke about with Mark Rutte is this forward deployment of an additional 5,000 U.S. troops to Poland, something that President Trump announced overnight on Truth Social.
2: Earlier this month, the U.S. announced a plan to pull 5,000 troops out of Germany, as the president's critical of our allies not doing enough in the Iran conflict. Rubio says there is a bit of progress in talks with Iran, but it keeps blocking shipping in the Strait of Hormuz.
4: Iran is trying to create a tolling system. They're trying to convince Oman, by the way, to join them in this tolling system in an international waterway. There is not a country in the world that should accept that.
2: A late night Trump critic has gone off the air. Stephen Colbert's last show was last night.
5: We were here to feel the news with you. And I don't know about you, but I sure have felt it.
2: CBS says the decision to cancel The Late Show is purely financial, but Colbert supporters believe it was political. The president wrote this about Colbert on Truth Social after that last show.
6: No talent, no ratings, no life. He was like a dead person. You could take any person off of the street and they would be better than this total jerk. Thank goodness he's finally gone.
2: Fox's Carly Shimkus. He's considered one of the greatest race car drivers ever. And Kyle Busch's death has shocked NASCAR. He was only 41. Fox's Chandler Painter has a family statement.
7: Remembering the husband and father of two children as a future Hall of Famer, a rare talent who was fierce and passionate. And just last Friday, Busch gave his final post-race interview after his second win of the season in the Craftsman Truck Series.
8: Why do these moments never get old, Kyle?
9: Because you never know when the last one is, you know?
2: Kyle Busch's 234 wins is a NASCAR record. No cause of death has been given yet. 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
14: I'm Connie Green in the KTIC News Center, which is sponsored by TNT Coins in Fremont. A miscommunication between roommates over driving one of the party's vehicles without permission though the person reporting the matter later wanted to drop it. That's on the latest summary from the Washington County Sheriff's Office. Central Nebraskans have responded with offers of help, supplies, and support after the National Weather Service confirmed that four tornadoes touched down in Nebraska on Sunday. The CDC says people quarantined in Omaha who were exposed to the hantavirus on a cruise ship will remain to the end of the month. Those are the latest stories from the KTIC News Center.
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14: A little bit of lightning flashing there. That explains the little strange noise you heard a couple minutes ago. Anyway, what's happening for today? Showers, possible thunderstorms, mainly before 5 p.m. Then a chance of showers and thunderstorms after 5, highs near 68. Breezy today with an east-southeast wind at 15 to 23 miles per hour, becoming south-southwest in the afternoon. Winds could gust as high as 33 miles per hour. The chance of precipitation is 100%. New rainfall amounts between a quarter and a half of an inch of rain are possible. A 30% chance of showers before 7 o'clock tonight, otherwise partly cloudy, lows around 44. West-southwest winds at 5 to 10 miles per hour, becoming light westerly northwest after midnight. Winds could gust as high as 16 miles per hour. New precipitation amounts of less than a tenth of an inch are possible. Sunny skies for tomorrow, highs near 72. Winds from the west-north northwest at 3 to 6 miles per hour. Clear skies tomorrow night, lows around 47 with light southeast winds. Sunny for Sunday, highs near 80, light south-southwest winds becoming southerly at 11 to 16 miles per hour in the morning. Winds could gust as high as 23 miles per hour. Clear skies Sunday night, lows around 54, winds from the south at 8 to 13 miles per hour, gusting to 18 miles per hour. Sunny Memorial Day, highs near 85, breezy with a wind from the south at 9 to 14 miles per hour, increasing to 16 to 21 miles per hour in the afternoon. Winds could gust as high as 29 miles per hour. Clear skies Monday night, lows around 57, winds from the south at 9 to 16 miles per hour, a high of 23 miles per hour. Mostly sunny Tuesday, highs near 83, breezy south-southeast winds 8 to 13 miles per hour, increasing to 20 miles per hour in the afternoon. We could see gusts as high as 26 miles per hour. Partly cloudy Tuesday night, lows around 57, winds from the southeast at 5 to 15 miles per hour, gusting to 21 miles per hour. A chance of showers and thunderstorms Wednesday. Mostly sunny, highs near 81. Southeast winds at 6 to 11 miles per hour, increasing to 17 miles per hour in the afternoon. Winds could gust as high as 24 miles per hour. We do have a chance of showers and thunderstorms Wednesday night. Mostly cloudy, lows around 58. East-southeast winds at 6 to 14 miles per hour, gusting as high as 20 miles per hour. A chance of showers and thunderstorms Thursday, otherwise mostly cloudy, highs near 80. Winds from the east-southeast at 6 to 13 miles per hour and gusting to 20 miles per hour. Right now we have very overcast skies and scattered showers. The whole central eastern part of the state is showing rain activity. Right now we have 52 degrees in Norfolk, 57 in Columbus. It's 56 in Blair. And in Grand Island, it's 58 degrees. Right now, we have overcast skies, scattered showers, and 55 degrees in West Point.
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14: It is just about 7:10. I want to remind you that Memorial Day, the West Point service is May 25th, obviously. That's Monday, 10 a.m. at Mount Hope Cemetery in West Point.
20: And wheat. I'm Bryce Duskett with this check of today's agriculture news. Happy Friday to you. The latest U.S. Drought Monitor shows more than 95% of the state in abnormally dry and more than 90% now in moderate drought or worse. Pete Miller farms dryland wheat north of Lodgepole, Nebraska in the Panhandle.
21: Yeah, when we planted it in the middle of September, we had excellent moisture. It's probably the best planting conditions we'd had in a long time. After that, it just quit raining, didn't snow all winter, hasn't rained all spring here, withered away. And it was extremely warm all winter, and the wheat never went dormant hardly, and it's just been a train wreck.
20: Ben Rand is a crop insurance agent with Federal Crop Agency. He tells us that this is a widespread issue spanning many states.
22: There is very little good to excellent wheat that I travel from Kansas all the way to Montana. I've got a few guys with irrigated wheat down in the panhandle of Oklahoma. Very, very difficult to find any good to excellent wheat this year. And if you look at the crop progress reports, it reflects that. So this is by no comparison the largest wheat failure I've been involved in. Our agency is filling it with the claims workload. So very, very widespread, very, very large and impactful problem.
20: Nearly 80% of Nebraska is in severe drought or worse, with more than 62% in extreme drought and 8% in exceptional drought. Well, in case you missed this news story earlier this week, John Deere is working with farmers this planting season to demonstrate higher biodiesel blends in real-world field conditions as part of a push to build confidence in renewable fuels across agricultural operations. This initiative is focused on helping producers understand how B30 biodiesel performs in equipment already approved for those higher blends. That's a check of agriculture news as we broadcast from inside the Nebraska Soybean Word Studio, brought to you in part by Nebraska soybean farmers and their checkoff.
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20: The Nebraska Corn Board is sending 7 students across the country for hands-on internships with ag industry partners, and one of them will be working with us. Steve White brings us this story. Steve?
23: Maddie Weber, a University of Nebraska-Lincoln agricultural communications student, has been selected to be the agricultural broadcasting intern with the Nebraska Rural Radio Association.

0: as we'll also gain experience in policy, communications, exports, and event management through Nebraska Corn Board cooperators nationwide.
1: Thanks, Steve. Meanwhile, a new episode of the popular video podcast, Cattle Call, is out on our YouTube channel this morning. Volatile futures market, drought concerns, and uncertainty over outside market pressures are creating new challenges for cattle producers, even as cash cattle fundamentals remain strong, according to Brad Koima of KKV Trading.
2: The funds, instead of getting out of their Junes and rolling them back to August or October or whatever, just got out. It's like I'm going to take my ball and go home. I'm tired of worrying about what Trump might say next. I'm tired of worrying about whether or not the crude oil's up or down. I'm tired of worrying about the cattle and feed report or whether there's something new with screwworm. You know, there's so much noise in the background right now that I think some of our long speculators are getting a little exhausted with.
1: Koima says drought conditions across portions of the Western Plains are beginning to influence feeder cattle movement, with some areas seeing heavier than normal marketings as producers respond to tightening forage conditions. He pointed to Wyoming as one example, where Torrington last week had 9,000 cattle for sale, a time when they probably wouldn't have any cattle for sale other than a few weigh-ups, according to Koima. You can check out that full episode of Cattle Call online right now on the Rural Radio Network YouTube channel, or check it out online at ruralradionetwork.com. That's a check of agriculture news inside the Nebraska Soybean Board Studio, brought to you by Nebraska soybean farmers and their checkoff.
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4: Good morning. It is 7:15. I'm Connie Green. Just very pleased to be with you. This is one of those mornings where you just want to snuggle up and drink a nice cup of cocoa or coffee and not go outside. Definitely rainy. But something we want to let you know about, we are enjoying playing Nebraska's best country on 107.9 The Bull and your all-time favorites on Classic Country, KTIC, all year long. 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
2: Hey, thanks very much, Connie. Yeah, good morning. It is time for a look at markets. We're going to head to the mercantile, recap the livestock side of the markets. First of all, in our morning market recap, let's head to the merc. It was a mostly lower day, especially in cattle futures yesterday. Hogs were down as well. Here's where we ended the day on Thursday. June live cattle, 412 down at 249.15. August down 595 at 239.35. And October down 582 at 230.95. Feeder cattle contracts limit down yesterday. August, September, and October, down 925 each of those. August at 356.52, September 353.37, and October 349.62. Lean hog contracts, June down 215, 95.12, July down 195 at $100.02, and August down 160 at $100.22 yesterday. Kind of a disappointing day for the futures. The live cattle complex yesterday, fear spread through the marketplace, pulled the contract sharply lower. More than anything, traders remain on edge about the cattle on feed report. Placements are expected to be higher than a year ago thanks to slower turnover speeds in feedlots because of the widespread drought affecting most of the high plains as well. Embracing themselves for the cattle on feed report, the feeder cattle contracts closed the limit down yesterday. More than anything, again, the unknowingness of the big report weighed heavily on the market, caused it to close lower yesterday. Pork cutouts may have closed slightly higher, but traders just can't seem to find enough support in the hog marketplace to help add any stability to the futures. Hog prices on the afternoon direct report was down just 18 cents from the prior day, so not too bad there. Also on the Merck milk futures yesterday, June Class 3 milk down 12 cents, 1660. July down 31 at 1686. And August down 26, 1755. Daily cash cheese trade down. Barrels down 3.5 cents, 148. Blocks down 3 cents, 154. Butter was 2.5 down at 152.5. Cash cattle country, there was some light trade that was seen in most areas yesterday. Southern live deals 260, steady, well, maybe a little weaker compared to last week. Northern dressed deals 410 to 412 dressed. That's one lower to one higher than the prior week, but there was a lot of business in the north that went out on a live basis at 260, 3 to 4 lower than the prior week. It looks like the bulk of business is wrapped up. Might be a little bit of cleanup activity here or there. Nebraska's moved 10,300 heads so far this week. Iowa 8,400, Kansas about 6,600, and Texas about 1,800. Beef cutouts were lower yesterday. Choice down 214, 391.48. Selects down 548 at 385.65. Canner cutter was off 1007, 354.90. Over to the hog trade, Iowa, Minnesota, the average 92.98, down 174. Western Corn Belt down 59, 93.58. Pork cutouts, loins were up 261. Bellies down 645. Hams down 62. Ribs down 175. Overall carcass value, though, still managed a 17-cent gain, 95.64. At the terminals, barrels and gilts steady at 66. Sows steady, 56 to 62. Looking ahead to today, as far as the hogs are concerned here, futures in the hogs may have fell in sympathy with cattle yesterday. That was probably the biggest things. Contracts closed at the lowest level since late November. Other fundamental news did not really trigger any sort of selling. Packers not super aggressive. Again, expected to be kind of slow going into the holiday weekend. As far as cattle country goes, it's kind of all about the cattle on feed report that comes out today. Expectation is for placements to be up 3% from a year ago. Not expected to be, normally probably wouldn't be super negative, but for whatever reason, they're really watching that here today. On feed is expected to be up 1.5%, and cattle marketed expected to be down about 9 to 10%. So cash cattle called lower, cattle futures called mixed, cash hogs called lower, hog futures are called higher to start the day today. Now that's an update on the livestock. Let's take a break, come back. We'll check in on the grains right after this.
3: Yay, graduation. In kindergarten, your teacher helped you to learn how to get from point A to point B, and you've been working to connect the dots ever since. When you look back, you see all you have learned and what led you to today. We connect the dots by looking backward. As you move on in life, you see how life is one great journey. Connect and enjoy.
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1: 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Now here's Chad with the Daily Grains Review.
2: All right, thanks again there, Connie. Now let's turn our attention to the grains. Let's go to the overnight session and the ECBOT here this morning. And are seeing just a little bit of a kind of a pop higher in the grains ahead of the holiday weekend here. Just slightly higher this morning. July corn is up 1.5, 463 and three quarters. September is up 1.75 at 470 and a quarter. And December is up 2 at 487. July soybeans are up 4.5 at 1198 and three quarters. August is up 4.75 at 1198 and a quarter. New crop November is up a nickel at 11.91 and three quarters. July bean oil is up 45, 74.32. July soybean meal is 70 cents a ton higher at 3.29.10. And in the wheat pit this morning, July Kansas City wheat is now down 2 at 6.85, and September is down 2 at 6.95 and three quarters. Corn futures are up slightly here this morning. National average basis was a penny stronger as of the end of the day yesterday. For the week ending May 14th, USDA reported 83.7 million bushels of corn export sales for the current marketing year, 11 million bushels for the new crop marketing year. Last week's shipments were just shy of 57 million bushels, a little bit below what's needed to hit USDA targets. Traders are building into the market planting season that is going fairly well, not a whole lot of disruptions. Also, next month's growing weather is favorable, at least for the start of June, the forecast showing that. Soybean futures a little bit higher. National average basis was a penny stronger at the end of the day yesterday. For the week ending May 14th, USDA said 13 million bushels of soybean export sales for the current marketing year and 6.3 million bushels for the new crop marketing year. Total shipments, 19.5 million bushels. That is higher than what's needed to hit the USDA target. Soybean export commitments in total are now down about 18% compared to a year ago. Wheat futures had been slightly higher. However, we are back across unchanged to trade a little bit lower now. As far as export sales for the week ending May 14th, saw 6 million bushels for the current marketing year, nearly 5 million for the new crop marketing year. Actual shipments were 8.5 million bushels. That's less than half of what's needed to hit the USDA target. We are still ahead of a year ago, so good news there. Also, the wheat market is facing pressure from increased chances of rain over the next 10 days, especially in some of those drought-affected areas of winter wheat growing areas. Also overnight, soybean futures in China were down just slightly. Malaysian palm oil was trading up 0.6%. Asian markets are higher. Japan's Nikkei is up about 2.5%. European markets are higher. Overnight crude oil for July is up $2.07, $98.42. June gold is down $11.90 an ounce at $45.30.60. The dollar index is up ever so slightly. Again, a last check in the grains, corn 1 to 2 higher, soybeans are up 3 to 5, wheat in Kansas City had been higher, now we're 1 to 2 lower. There's a recap of the markets on the morning news, KTIC. I'm Chad Moyer. Connie, we'll send things back to you.
1: Thank you, Chad. He puts a lot of work into those reports. Coming up, we have sports with Joel, and I'll be back with a little bit of news in just a moment or four.
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6: I'm Charles Payne, and this is the Fox Business Report. More people were shopping at BJ's Wholesale Club in recent months, and it signed up more members. A lot of people were filling up at BJ's. Overall sales rose more than 6% from a year ago, but excluding gasoline, sales increased by only 1.5%. Its income from memberships rose nearly 10%. BJ's Wholesale continues to attract online shoppers. Digital sales growth up 28%. Deckers Outdoor Brands, parent of Hoka Shoes and UGG Boots, is reporting record sales and earnings, and mortgage rates rose to the highest level since August. Freddie Mac says the average for a 30-year fixed rate jumped this week to 6.51% from 6.36% last week. That's your Fox Business Report. I'm Ginny Coselda. 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
1: It is 7:29:20 here on KTIC, and it is 55 degrees. We have sports coming up, followed by the Star Spangled Banner on KTIC.
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9: I'm Joel Janacek. Nebraska softball's super regional game against Oklahoma State at Boland Stadium last night was suspended and will be resumed at 4 o'clock this afternoon. The game went into a weather delay due to lightning in the bottom of the first inning with the game scoreless. Game 2 of the super regional will be at 4 o'clock tomorrow afternoon. State track continued yesterday in Omaha with events for Classes A and B. In Class B boys, Ian Schiller of West Point Beamer threw 135 feet in the discus, finishing 22nd place overall. State track for Classes C and D begins today at Burke Stadium in Omaha. Field events will start at 9 o'clock this morning, with running events set to begin at 1:30 this afternoon. Wisner Pilger football standout Reagan Raby has signed with Sioux Falls. Raby says he chose Sioux Falls over some other Division I and Division II schools. Raby says the coaching staff is what led him to choose Sioux Falls over the others. He plans to major in exercise science and business administration while at Sioux Falls. For KTIC Sports, I'm Joel Janacek.
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1: 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It is performed by the U.S. Marine Corps Band.

0: The U.S. Marine Corps Band, the Star-Spangled Banner on KTIC. It's 7:33. News is next.
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0: I'm Connie Green in the KTIC News Center, which is sponsored by TNT Coins in Fremont. Buying and appraising precious metals. Call 402-909-6412. A 32-year-old Manning, Iowa man was arrested Wednesday for allegedly sexually assaulting a child in rural Dodge County on April 3rd. According to a news release from the Dodge County Sheriff's Office, Paul Bisson was taken into custody on an active warrant for first-degree sexual assault of a child, incest under the age of 18, and child abuse with the assistance of the Lincoln Police Department. Bisson was transferred to the Dodge County Jail. Investigators working with the Manning Police Department and Project Harmony during the investigation. Work is expected to start on or about June 1st, weather permitting, on Highway 30 between Silver Creek and Duncan, according to the Nebraska Department of Transportation. Work will include milling, asphalt, culvert, sidewalk with ADA upgrades, and bridge work. Traffic will be controlled with temporary traffic signals and flaggers. There will be a 12-foot width restriction for bridge work. The project is expected to be finished sometime this fall. Motorists are reminded to drive cautiously in and near work zones, buckle up, and put phones down. We'll have more news after this.
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0: Millions are getting ready to hit the road for what's expected to be another record-setting Memorial Day travel weekend. Nearly 45 million Americans are expected to travel at least 50 miles from home for Memorial Day weekend, according to AAA. And while that's a new high, it barely edges out last year's number for the holiday travel period that starts today and ends on Monday. 39 million of us are expected to drive, while another 3.7 million will fly. A little more than 2 million will travel by other modes like bus, train, or cruise. AAA says higher fuel prices and persistent inflation may cause some of us to shorten trips, delay plans, or stay closer to home. They say the most congested days to drive are Thursday and Friday and Monday afternoon. Sunday is expected to be the lightest day for travel. The Harold Palmer Memorial Breakfast is this Sunday, 9 a.m. to 1 p.m. at the Lyons Community Center in Lyons. Pancakes, egg casserole, coffee, milk, orange juice, all for a free will donation. It's sponsored by the American Legion Post 83, VFW Post 7998, and the VFW Auxiliary. Proceeds will help fund American Legion and youth programs and purchasing U.S. flags and poles and graveside flags for the Avenue of Flags at the Lyons Cemetery. Those are the latest stories from the KTIC News Center.
8: 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NASCAR legend Kyle Busch dies suddenly. The 41-year-old's family releasing a statement.
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0: Showers and possibly a thunderstorm expected today, mostly before 5 p.m., then a chance of showers and thunderstorms this evening. Highs near 68, breezy with an east-southeast wind at 15 to 23 miles per hour, becoming south-southwest in the afternoon. Winds could gust as high as 33 miles per hour. That chance of precipitation is 100%. New rainfall amounts between a quarter and a half of an inch are possible. A 30% chance of showers before 7 p.m. tonight. Otherwise, partly cloudy, lows around 44. Winds from the west-southwest at 5 to 10 miles per hour, becoming light west-northwest after midnight. Winds could gust as high as 16 miles per hour. New precipitation amounts of less than a tenth of an inch are possible. Sunny tomorrow, highs near 72. West-northwest winds at 3 to 6 miles per hour. Clear skies tomorrow night, lows around 47. Winds from the south-southeast in a light manner. Sunny for Sunday, highs near 80. Light south-southwest winds becoming southerly at 11 to 16 miles per hour Sunday morning. Winds could gust as high as 23 miles per hour. Clear sky Sunday night, lows around 54, winds from the south at 8 to 13 miles per hour, gusting to 18 miles per hour. Sunny skies Memorial Day, highs near 85, breezy with a wind from the south at 9 to 14 miles per hour, increasing to 21 miles per hour in the afternoon and gusting as high as 29 miles per hour. Clear skies Monday night, lows around 57, winds from the south at 9 to 16 miles per hour, gusting to 23 miles per hour. Sunny Tuesday, highs near 83, breezy with a south-southeast wind at 8 to 13 miles per hour, increasing to 20 by afternoon and gusting as high as 26. Partly cloudy Tuesday night, lows around 57, southeast winds at 5 to 15 miles per hour, gusting to 21 miles per hour. A chance of showers and thunderstorms Wednesday, mostly sunny otherwise, highs near 81. Southeast winds at 6 to 11 miles per hour, increasing 12 to 17 miles per hour by afternoon. Winds could gust as high as 24 miles per hour. Wednesday night, a chance of showers and thunderstorms, cloudy otherwise, lows around 58. Winds from the east-southeast at 6 to 14 miles per hour, gusting to 20 miles per hour. Thursday, we have a chance of showers and thunderstorms, mostly cloudy, highs near 80. Winds from the southeast at 6 to 13 miles per hour, gusting to 20 miles per hour. Right now, we have showers stretching from near Kearney on up through Sioux City. A few of them, oh, the west side of Fremont look like they could be pretty heavy. It is 53 degrees in Norfolk right now, 57 in Columbus, 57 in Fremont. It is 60 in Omaha. Right now we have overcast skies and 55 degrees here at KTIC in West Point.
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0: Good morning. It is 7:46. I'm Connie Green on KTIC. Very happy to be here with you this morning, keeping you company during this sort of chilly morning. And we have Ag News with Chad Moyer next.
17: All right. Thanks very much there, Connie. Good morning to you as well. Once again, let's take a look at ag information now here on KTIC on a Friday morning. According to the May survey of bank CEOs in the rural areas of the 10-state region, depending upon agriculture and energy, the overall rural Main Street Index dropped below growth neutral for the fourth straight month. Overall, the region's reading for May, 45.7. That is down from April's 47.9. The 15th time since January of 2025, the index has been below growth neutral. Again, anything below a 50 indicates kind of a contracting economy. Creighton University economist Dr. Ernie Goss says weakness in farm commodity prices and elevated ag input costs are spilling over into the rural business community. About 48% of bankers reported the financial position of farmers in their area has deteriorated this year compared to last year. According to the most recent data from the International Trade Association, regional exports of ag goods and livestock for the first quarter of this year compared to last year are up 7.5%, $2.93 billion. Regional exports of ag goods and livestock to China for the first quarter compared to last year, up by about 77%, $206.7 million. After three straight months of falling farm and ranch land values, the region's farm and ranch land price index actually expanded for May right at 50.1 compared to 48 in April. As far as the state-by-state data goes, Nebraska's Rural Main Street Index number came in at 51.4. Now, while that is above growth neutral, it is still below the 53.9 from April. Iowa's Rural Main Street Index down to 44.3 compared to April's 46.4. As drought conditions continue to affect much of Nebraska, beef producers are being forced to make difficult decisions about herd and forage management. And to support producers navigating those challenges, Nebraska Extension is putting on a free webinar on June 11th. It's a Thursday at 7:30 p.m. Central Time. The webinar is called Management Options in Drought. It features UNL specialists who will cover key management practices and decision-making strategies to help mitigate the effects of a drought. Topics include a drought outlook, range and pasture conditions and production, confinement feeding cows and early weaning calves, planting summer annuals as a forage source, and new drought planning tools as well. To attend remotely via Zoom, all you have to do is register online. The link to register, I have that up on the story on my blog. There is no cost to attend. A recording of the webinar will be archived as well. Again, more information, do click that link up on the story on my blog. Commercial red meat production in the U.S. was 4.46 billion pounds in the month of April. That's down 3% from the same month last year. Beef production, 2.1 billion pounds, 6% below last year. Cattle slaughter was down 9%. Average live weight was up 36 pounds from a year ago. Pork production, 2.35 billion pounds, up slightly from the prior year. It is a record high number for the month of April. Hog slaughter was down 1%. Average live weights were up 2%, or up 2%. Pounds, that is. And on a state-by-state basis, Nebraska's commercial red meat production was down 5% compared to April last year, 620 million pounds. Iowa was up 1%, 763 million pounds. So far this year, cumulatively, nationwide, commercial red meat production for the first 4 months of the year, 17.7 billion pounds. That's down 2% from the cumulative total at this time last year. The Beef on Dairy Dialogue webinar series is an extension of the Beef on Dairy short course that's held in March in Sioux Falls, South Dakota. The most recent program was on May 14th and really looked at carcass size, what's going on with carcass size and how that affects production and processing. That particular webinar has been archived on the Beef on Dairy short course website. Coming up in June, the dialogue series will be on June 16th, and this one is on the energetics of changes in liver size and health in calves, kind of a unique aspect to Beef on Dairy and dairy calves. They finish out things of that nature, diet, physiological state, etc., how that all plays into the discussion. No cost to attend. Again, just click the link up on the story on my blog to get more information and get registered for that. That's Ag Information here at KTIC. Chad Moyer reporting.
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0: It is 7:52. I'm Connie. Happy to be here with you this morning. Coming up, we have sports and we also have the Pledge of Allegiance on KTIC.
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23: I'm Joel Janacek. State track continued yesterday in Omaha with events for classes A and B. In class B boys, Ian Schiller of West Point Beamer threw 135 feet in the discus, finishing 22nd place overall. State track for classes C and D begins today at Burke Stadium in Omaha. Field events will start at 9 o'clock this morning with running events set to begin at 1:30 this afternoon. Nebraska softball's super regional game against Oklahoma State at Boland Stadium last night was suspended and will be resumed at 4 o'clock this afternoon. The game went into a weather delay due to lightning in the bottom of the first inning with the game scoreless. Game 2 of the super regional will be at 4 o'clock tomorrow afternoon. The Creighton baseball team split yesterday's Big East tournament games in Mason, Ohio, falling 4-2 to St. John's in the first game of the day before winning 7-4 over UConn in an elimination game of the nightcap. The Blue Jays are now 30-25 on the season following the split. Creighton will play again on Saturday. They'll face the loser of this morning's 8 a.m. game between St. John's and Xavier. The UNO baseball team was eliminated from the Summit League tournament in Minneapolis on Thursday as the Mavericks fell 9-0 to Oral Roberts. UNO's season comes to a close at 21-26. It was the final game ever for head coach Evan Porter, who is retiring. The Omaha Storm Chasers won 11-3 on the road over the St. Paul Saints. The Storm Chasers improved to 23-24 on the year with the win. The two teams will play again tonight at 6:37 p.m. The Sioux City Explorers defeated the Lincoln Salt Dogs 8-1 on the road in a game that was called after the fifth inning due to the weather. The Explorers improved to 4-3 on the year with the win. The two teams will meet in Sioux City tonight at 6:35 p.m. Wisner-Pilger football standout Reagan Raby has signed with Sioux Falls. Raby says he chose Sioux Falls over some other Division I and Division II schools.
24: I visited Sioux Falls pretty early, and I liked them from the jump, but I did some camps and stuff, and I really liked NDSU. I liked it, good football program, good school. Never really came to fruition, though. Visited Northern Illinois twice, camped up there once, kind of same thing. And then, like, talked to Wayne State for a bit, talked to Minnesota State, Mankato. Really liked there, camped up there. It was just a little late for me, for Mankato.
23: Raby says the coaching staff is what led him to choose Sioux Falls over the others. He plans to major in exercise science and business administration while at Sioux Falls. The 20th-ranked Nebraska baseball team takes on Michigan in the Big Ten tournament in Omaha tonight. The Huskers took 2 out of 3 from the Wolverines during the regular season. First pitch is scheduled for 5 p.m. at Charles Schwab Field. For KTIC Sports, I'm Joel Janacek.
0: Thank you, Joel. It is 3 minutes ahead of 8 o'clock. I'm Connie Green, just very happy to be with you, and also happy to be telling you about this. We love playing your favorite music here on Classic Country KTIC all year long. But we also understand that especially during the summertime, there's other kinds of music that might trip your trigger too. We're partnering with Sapp Brothers Petroleum of West Point and Dairy Queen of West Point to bring back Summer Stream. 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We have the Sunshine Center of West Point doing the Pledge of Allegiance. 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
0: The American Legion Post 159 Memorial Day service Monday is at 10 a.m. at Beamer Cemetery in Beamer. You should bring a lawn chair if you want to sit. The speaker is former Beamer resident, retired Master Sergeant Christy Davis. Auxiliary social and lunch will follow at 10:45 to noon in the Legion Hall in Beamer.
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5: It is confusing and not easy to navigate. I'm Dave Anthony, Fox News. That's what Sweden's foreign minister says this morning about dealing with the U.S. and NATO at a gathering of the alliance in her country. Led by NATO's leader Mark Rutte, Secretary of State Marco Rubio is there, and so is Fox's Jillian Turner.
9: One of the things Secretary Rubio spoke about with Mark Rutte is this forward deployment of an additional 5,000 U.S. troops to Poland, something that President Trump announced overnight on Truth Social.
5: Earlier this month, the U.S. announced a plan to pull 5,000 troops out of Germany as the president's critical of our allies not doing enough in the Iran conflict. Rubio says there is a bit of progress in talks with Iran, but it keeps blocking shipping in the Strait of Hormuz.
22: Iran is trying to create a tolling system. They're trying to convince Oman, by the way, to join them in this tolling system in an international waterway. There is not a country in the world that should accept that.
5: A late night Trump critic has gone off the air. Stephen Colbert's last show was last night.
25: We were here to feel the news with you. And I don't know about you, but I sure have felt it.
5: CBS says the decision to cancel The Late Show is purely financial, but Colbert supporters believe it was political. The president wrote this about Colbert on Truth Social after that last show.
4: No talent, no ratings, no life. He was like a dead person. You could take any person off of the street and they would be better than this total jerk. Thank goodness he's finally gone.
5: Fox's Carly Shimkus. He's considered one of the greatest race car drivers ever. And Kyle Busch's death has shocked NASCAR. He was only 41. Fox's Chandley Painter has a family statement.
26: Remembering the husband and father of two children as a future Hall of Famer, a rare talent who was fierce and passionate. And just last Friday, Busch gave his final post-race interview after his second win of the season in the Craftsman Truck Series.
27: Why do these moments never get old, Kyle?
28: Because you never know when the last one is, you know?
5: Kyle Busch's 234 wins is a NASCAR record. No cause of death has been given yet. 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
0: I'm Connie Green in the KTIC News Center, which is sponsored by TNT Coins in Fremont. A 32-year-old Manning, Iowa man was arrested Wednesday for allegedly sexually assaulting a child in rural Dodge County in April, according to a news release from the Dodge County Sheriff's Office. AAA says millions are getting ready to hit the road for Memorial Day travel. Nearly 45 million Americans are expected to travel at least 50 miles from home for this weekend. The Harold Palmer Memorial Breakfast is this Sunday, 9 a.m. to 1 p.m. at the Lyons Community Center in Lyons. It's sponsored by the American Legion Post 83, VFW Post 7998, and VFW Auxiliary. Those are the latest stories from the KTIC News Center.
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0: Showers and possibly a thunderstorm, and you've probably been hearing some of that going on right now. This is expected to last until about 5 p.m., then settle down a little bit with some showers, and then later on a few more thunderstorms. A high today near 68, breezy with an east-southeast wind at 15 to 23 miles per hour, becoming south-southwesterly in the afternoon. Winds could gust as high as 33 miles per hour. The chance of precipitation is definitely 100%. New rainfall amounts between a quarter and a half of an inch of rain are possible. A 30% chance of showers before 7 o'clock tonight. Otherwise, partly cloudy, lows around 44. Winds from the west-southwest at 5 to 10 miles per hour, becoming light westerly northwest after midnight. Winds could gust as high as 16 miles per hour. New precipitation amounts of less than a tenth of an inch are possible. Sunny skies tomorrow, highs near 72. Winds from the northwest at 3 to 6 miles per hour. Clear skies Saturday night, lows around 47 with light southerly southeast winds. Sunny for Sunday, highs approaching 80, winds from the south-southwest in a light manner becoming southerly at 11 to 16 miles per hour in the morning. We could see gusts as high as 23 miles per hour. Clear skies Sunday night, lows around 54, winds from the south at 18 to 13 miles per hour, gusting to 18 miles per hour. Sunny Memorial Day, highs near 85, breezy with a wind from the south at 9 to 14 miles per hour, increasing to 20 miles per hour by afternoon, gusting as high as 29 miles per hour. Clear skies Monday night, lows around 57. Winds from the south at 9 to 16 miles per hour, gusting as high as 23 miles per hour. Sunny for Tuesday, highs near 83, breezy with a south-southeast wind at 8 to 13 miles per hour, increasing to 15 to 20 miles per hour in the afternoon, gusting as high as 26 miles per hour. Partly sunny Tuesday night, lows around 57, winds from the southeast at 5 to 15 miles per hour, gusting to 21 miles per hour. We have a chance of showers and thunderstorms Wednesday, otherwise mostly sunny, highs near 81. Winds from the southeast at 6 to 11 miles per hour, increasing to 12 to 17 miles per hour in the afternoon. We could see gusts as high as 24 miles per hour. A chance of showers and thunderstorms Wednesday night, a low of 58. A chance of showers and thunderstorms on Thursday, otherwise mostly cloudy, highs near 80. Right now we have showers, active showers through a big stretch of our listening area. We have 53 degrees in Norfolk, it's 55 in Neely, 57 in Columbus, and here at the KTIC studios in West Point, 55 degrees.
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0: It is 8:09 here on KTIC in West Point. Just want to let you know the Wisner VFW is having fish and chicken strips Thursday, May 28th, starting at 5:30 at the VFW building in Wisner. It's all you can eat, and the auxiliary will also have pies.
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14: Well, good morning. Overnight, we had July corn up 0.75 cents, 4.63. July wheat up 0.25 cents, 6.47 1/4. And July beans up 4.5 cents at 11.98 1/2. I want to wish everybody a very happy Memorial Day weekend out here. I hope you take time over the next 3 days to remember the brave men and women that have died for this country and for all the rights that we enjoy here today as Americans. We have the cattle on feed. It looks like it's going to be a bearish report. Feeder cattle were limit down yesterday. We'll see how that comes out. Crude oil is currently up 26 cents a barrel, but we're about $3 off the highs here. Dow Jones looks to open up in near record territory, up 400 points right now. The dollar is basically steady, so no big deal there. But overall, the weather around the country, you know, some rain, some dryness, so it doesn't look too bad out here. I don't expect it to get hotter and drier until we get to mid-June. But overall, pretty good conditions out here. Now, we're still waiting for some resolution on what's happening with China. Are they taking that $17 billion worth of ag products? We're waiting for some kind of resolution in Iran one way or the other. Are we going to bomb them? Or are we going to come to the peace table? Nobody really knows. The president's too busy to go to his son's wedding because of Iran, I guess. So we'll see what happens there. But a lot of balls up in the air here over the weekend. And I just can't see the funds getting shorter, more wheat out here. But that's really about it. Have a great Memorial Day weekend.
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13: 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It's time now for our livestock comments this morning from Jerry Stoll with Country Futures in Frankfort, Kansas. Good morning, Jerry.
15: Good morning, Lacey. Currently, S&P futures up 33, dollar index up 5, Dow futures up 399, and crude oil currently up 15, 96.50. Crude oil's about $3 a barrel off its highs, so it has come off those overnight highs. Last night's lean hog index, 91.07, up 7. The pork cutout value last night was up 17, 95.64. Saw selling in hogs. Of course, it was a debacle over to cattle, and that spilled over somewhat into the hogs yesterday. And as we end the week here, we'll call hog futures mixed when we open here at 8:30. Cattle complex, the latest feeder index last night was 370.72, down 172. Beef cutout value last night down 214 at 391.48. Of course, next week's going to be a shorter

0: be the catalyst to get a springboard going on this beef cutout. Packers need it dearly for what their cattle cost. They're just way behind as far as kill per head. They're in excess of $300. So hopefully the lighter kills, we can get this beef to bounce. So all eyes will be on that. Cash cattle had traded yesterday in the range of 258 to 260, 408 to 412 in the beef. The futures were just a total debacle. There wasn't just a lot of news you could just put your finger on and say, this is the reason we're down hard. Sharply lower closes yesterday was just mainly fund liquidation. As we end the week here, let's hope for some kind of stability going into the weekend there, and we'll call futures mixed here on the opening.
1: 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That is Jerry Stoll with Country Futures here on the Rural Radio Network.
2: It is 8:15. I'm Connie. Just totally tickled to be here with you today, even though it is a little stormy. Stay safe. Stay out of the rain if you can, but hey, we won't melt. 55 degrees right now, and we do have a thunderstorm in progress.
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4: Well, good Friday morning, everybody. 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And this weekend, we pause to remember. Memorial Day is more than just the start of summer. It's a day to honor the brave men and women who gave their lives defending the freedoms we enjoy every day. Across small towns, farms, and neighborhoods, and communities all across America, families carry the memory of loved ones who never made it home. Their sacrifice gave us the opportunity to live free, to work hard, to raise our family and chase our dreams. As flags wave proudly and we gather with friends and family this weekend, let's take a moment to remember the true meaning of Memorial Day. To the heroes who served with courage and to the families who continue to carry their legacy, thank you. From all of us at Big Iron, we honor America's fallen heroes this weekend and every day. God bless our troops, our families, and the United States of America. All of our offices will be closed on Monday, but we'll be back in business again on Tuesday. The special Soap Creek Ranch Horse Special and Breeding Livestock Sale will begin to close at 1 o'clock on Tuesday, and then on Wednesday, May the 27th, over 1,740 items will sell. The Harold Diffie Farm Retirement Sale in North Bend, the Richard Dvorak Estate Sale in Stewart, Nebraska, the Chuck and Connie Freights Retirement Sale in Burrell, Nebraska, the Leon and Sheila Mag Farm Retirement Sale in Watertown, South Dakota, the Thomas E. 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
1: 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Call 402-909-6412. A 32-year-old Manning, Iowa man was arrested Wednesday for allegedly sexually assaulting a child in rural Dodge County on April 3rd. According to a news release from the Dodge County Sheriff's Office, Paul Bisson was taken into custody on an active warrant for first-degree sexual assault of a child, incest under the age of 18, and child abuse with the assistance of the Lincoln Police Department. Bisson was transferred to the Dodge County Jail. Investigators working with the Manning Police Department and Project Harmony during the investigation. Work is expected to start on or about June 1st, weather permitting, on Highway 30 between Silver Creek and Duncan, according to the Nebraska Department of Transportation. Work will include milling, asphalt, culvert, sidewalk with ADA upgrades, and bridge work. Traffic will be controlled with temporary traffic signals and flaggers. There will be a 12-foot width restriction for bridge work. The project is expected to be finished sometime this fall. Motorists are reminded to drive cautiously in and near work zones, buckle up, and put phones down. We'll have more news after this. 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
1: Millions are getting ready to hit the road for what's expected to be another record-setting Memorial Day travel weekend. Nearly 45 million Americans are expected to travel at least 50 miles from home for Memorial Day weekend, according to AAA. And while that's a new high, it barely edges out last year's number for the holiday travel period that starts today and ends on Monday. 39 million of us are expected to drive, while another 3.7 million will fly. A little more than 2 million will travel by other modes like bus, train, or cruise. AAA says higher fuel prices and persistent inflation may cause some of us to shorten trips, delay plans, or stay closer to home. They say the most congested days to drive are Thursday and Friday and Monday afternoon. Sunday is expected to be the lightest day for travel. The Harold Palmer Memorial Breakfast is this Sunday, 9 a.m. to 1 p.m. at the Lyons Community Center in Lyons. Pancakes, egg casserole, coffee, milk, orange juice, all for a free will donation. It's sponsored by the American Legion Post 83, VFW Post 7998, and the VFW Auxiliary. Proceeds will help fund American Legion and youth programs and purchasing U.S. flags and poles and graveside flags for the Avenue of Flags at the Lyons Cemetery. Those are the latest stories from the KTIC News Center.
5: Fox News, I'm CJ Papa. NASCAR legend Kyle Busch dies suddenly. The 41-year-old's family releasing a statement.
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1: It is 8:29 here on KTIC. The coming County Extension Board meeting is this Tuesday, May 26, 7 o'clock, in the coming County Courthouse Meeting Room in West Point. The agenda for that meeting is available for review at Nebraska Extension in Cumming County. Also coming up, we have the Wisner VFW Fish and Chicken Strips Fry. That, again, is Thursday, May 28th, 5:30 at the VFW building in Wisner. And they'll have pies as well. The Pathfinder Chorus 250 Years of Freedom and Song event is Saturday, May 30th, 2 p.m. at the Chris Auditorium in Bellevue.

0: 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Grains were mixed overnight. There hasn't been any update on the deal with China, and there is no resolution for the war in Iran. Crude oil is up just slightly higher here this morning. Corn futures were up just slightly, though with some new sales reported this morning, we could see some early support come into the market. The sales totaled 603,700 metric tons, with about 494,000 headed to Mexico and 110,000 to unknown destinations. And soybean futures were up 3 to 4 cents last night. We have a new sale of 252,000 metric tons of soybean meal to an unknown destination. Wheat futures were flat to just moderately lower. And cattle futures were down sharply yesterday. We do have that cattle on feed report coming this afternoon. July corn is up 1 at 463 and a quarter. December up 1 and a quarter at 486 and a quarter. July soybeans up 5 and a quarter at 1199 and a half. November up 5 and a quarter at 1192. July Chicago wheat down 1 at 646 and a half. September down 1 and a quarter at 659 and 3 quarters. July Kansas City wheat is down 2 and a half at 684 and a half. September down 2 and a quarter at 695 and a half. July soybean meal up 320 at 331.60. July bean oil up 30 at 74.17. June live cattle are up $1.27 at 250.45. August up 105 at 240.37. September feeders are down 125 at 352.12. October down 97 at 348.65. July lean hogs are up 32 cents at $100.35 here on the Rural Radio Network.
1: With this Grain IQ Minute, I'm Alex Makovica. A new episode of Grain IQ takes a closer look at what's changing in grain storage capacity. Grain storage growth has stalled, even as yields keep climbing. For years, storage and production grew bushel for bushel, but that's no longer the case.
2: We've added, in the last 5 or 6 years, almost nothing on net. Now, obviously, people are still building new elevators, farmers are still building new bins, but old ones are, you know, wearing out. And the growth in aggregate storage capacity is essentially stopped.
1: That's Joe Jansen, an economist at the University of Illinois. He says that comes in spite of the fact that crop production continues to grow. So what does that mean for your farming operation? Less cushion in the system, he says, could lead to tighter logistics and more pressure on basis when disruptions hit. Hear this full conversation on the Grain IQ podcast, wherever you find your podcasts. 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
4: I had a very bad oops there. 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We'll come back to that in just a moment. As you can hear, weather is happening right here and now. Showers, possibly a thunderstorm expected today, mainly before 5 p.m. I think we have met that. With a chance of showers and thunderstorms after 5 p.m., highs near 68, breezy with an east-southeast wind at 15 to 23 miles per hour, becoming southwest in the afternoon. Winds could gust as high as 33 miles per hour. Chance of precipitation is 100%. New rainfall amounts between a quarter and a half of inch of rain are possible. A 30% chance of showers before 7 p.m. this evening. Otherwise, partly cloudy, lows around 44. Winds from the west-southwest at 5 to 10 miles per hour, becoming light west-northwest after midnight. Winds could gust as high as 16 miles per hour. The new precipitation amounts of less than a tenth of an inch are possible. Sunny skies tomorrow, highs near 72. Winds from the west-northwest northwest at 3 to 6 miles per hour. Clear skies Saturday night, lows around 47. Light south southeast winds expected. Sunny Sunday, highs near 80 with winds from the southwest at becoming southerly at 11 to 16 miles per hour in the morning. We could see gusts as high as 23. Mostly clear Sunday night, lows around 54. Winds from the south at 8 to 13 miles per hour, gusting up to 18. Memorial Day, sunny skies, highs near 85, breezy with winds from the south at 9 to 14 miles per hour, increasing to 21 miles per hour by afternoon and possibly gusting to 29 miles per hour. Clear skies Monday night, lows around 57, winds from the south at 9 to 16 miles per hour, gusting to 23 miles per hour. Sunny for Tuesday, highs near 83, breezy, winds from the southeast 8 to 13 miles per hour, increasing to 20 miles by afternoon, and we could see gusts as high as 26 miles per hour. Partly sunny Tuesday night, lows around 57, winds from the southeast at 5 to 15 miles per hour, gusting to 21 miles per hour. A chance of showers and thunderstorms on Wednesday, mostly sunny, highs near 81, winds from the southeast at 6 to 11 miles per hour, increasing to 17 miles per hour in the afternoon, with possible gusts as high as 24. A chance of showers and thunderstorms Wednesday, sunny, highs near 81, and Wednesday night, a chance of showers. Thunderstorms are likely, cloudy, a low of 58. A chance of showers and thunderstorms expected Thursday, mostly cloudy otherwise, highs near 80. Right now, we have showers and storms with us. It is 53 in Norfolk, and it is 57 in Columbus, 58 in Fremont, 61 in Lincoln. Right now, we have showers in progress, a little bit of lightning as well, and 54 degrees.

0: Classic Country, KTIC. That was the Dvorak Well song of the day. 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Call Dvorak Well. Monogram Money is coming up.
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0: And we have, this is just making me shocked and breathless. We have $276.80 that is going unclaimed. So here we go. Our first letter is P. P as in Philip, P as in Penny, and P as in Paul. P. And our second letter is N. N for Natalie, N for Ned, or N for Nyree. So N, P, N so far. Here's our third letter.
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0: Sorry about that. Another button that was erroneously punched. Anyway, we've gone through P and N on Monogram Money. Now our third letter, Y. Y as in Yoder. Y as in Yeltsin. Y is as in Yvonne. 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
0: We have, at the point that I announce this, we will have had 2 minutes to respond to the monogram money. Yes, I talk for a living, and it's a little bit of a rough day. The storms kind of are throwing me off a little bit. Anyway, our letters today, P, N, and Y, as in Philip, Natalie, Yoder. Give us a call in about another 20 seconds. Anyway, no calls so far, so this will roll over, and Tuesday, we will have $285.20 for Monogram Money here on KTIC.
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11: Ogallala Livestock regular sale with a special stock cow and cow-calf pair sale this Wednesday, May 27th, starting at 8:30 on weigh-ups. At 12:30, we'll sell baby calves, and at 1 p.m., cow-calf pairs followed by stock cows. In the pair division, Andy Company, 225 Angus and black-white face, short, solid, and short-term cows with calves inside. They'll be tagged to match. Brule Canyon Ranch, 70 head of Angus and black-white face, short, solid, and short-term cows with calves inside. Jim and Pete Olson, 26 head of Angus cows with calves inside. They'll be short-term cows. Lund Livestock, Mick Lund, 25 head of Angus and black white face cows with February and March born calves inside. They'll be solid mouth to short term cows. Ray Ann Ranch, 40 head of Hereford and red Angus cows with calves inside, 6 to 8 year old cows. Calves will be 30 to 40 days old. University of Nebraska Gudmundsen, 34 head of red Angus cows with calves inside. They'll be 4 year old to 8 year old cows. In the stock cow division, the Rex Ranch, 120 black and red, 3 to 8 year old cows, bred to black and red some Angus bulls, calving now for 45 days. The Hanson Ranch, Stephen Nick, 70 head of Angus and Semangus stock cows. They'll be 3 year old to solid mouth, bred to Angus and Semangus bulls, due September 9th for 60 days. Mark and Philip Rossi, 40 head of Angus and black white face. First calf heifers to short term cows, bred to Angus bulls, calving now for 30 days. University of Nebraska Gunmanson, 30 head of red Angus first calf heifers to short term cows, bred to red Angus bulls, calving now through the end of June. All this and many more valued consignments this Wednesday, May 27th at Ogallala Live. 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
12: Hi, folks. Lanning Edwards from Mitchell Livestock Market, Mitchell, South Dakota, giving you an update on our sales schedule for the next few weeks. Regular slaughter cow and bull sales every Wednesday starting at 9 a.m. We'll sell a fat cattle around 10 a.m. and then we'll finish up the baby and started calf. Mitchell Livestock's next feeder cattle sale will be on Thursday, June 4th, starting at 9:30 a.m. Also on Thursday, June 11th, Mitchell Livestock Market Summertime Barbecue Feeder Cattle Special, with many nice consignments already on the list. And down the line a little farther, on Wednesday, July 8th, will be the Mitchell Livestock Market Palace City Auctioneering Championship Contest, with 20 auctioneering contestants participating. We have more details out each week as these sales draw near. Here's wishing everyone a very safe and happy Memorial Day weekend. Please take some time to pay respect to all of those gone before us serving our great nation. Never forget, we are the free because of the brave. Also, let's pray for some much-needed moisture in the area. And always remember, thank you for Mitchell Livestock Market, your livestock market in Mitchell, South Dakota.
0: You can hear auctions every weekday at 8:45 a.m., 10:45 a.m., and 1:45 p.m.
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14: I'm Joel Janacek. Nebraska softball's super regional game against Oklahoma State at Boland Stadium last night was suspended and will be resumed at 4 o'clock this afternoon. The game went into a weather delay due to lightning in the bottom of the first inning with the game scoreless. Game 2 of the super regional will be at 4 o'clock tomorrow afternoon. State track continued yesterday in Omaha with events for Classes A and B. In Class B boys, Ian Schiller of West Point Beamer threw 135 feet in the discus, finishing 22nd place overall. State track for Classes C and D begins today at Burke Stadium in Omaha. Field events will start at 9 o'clock this morning, with running events set to begin at 1:30 this afternoon. Wisner Pilger football standout Reagan Raby has signed with Sioux Falls. Raby says he chose Sioux Falls over some other Division I and Division II schools. Raby says the coaching staff is what led him to choose Sioux Falls over the others. He plans to major in exercise science and business administration while at Sioux Falls. For KTIC Sports, I'm Joel Janacek.
0: Thank you, Joel. It's 8:50. We do have some lightning happening. That's explaining some of the little pops and crackles that you hear while you're listening to us this morning. Sawyer Brown is next with The Race Is On Classic Country KTIC.

0: Good morning. It is 8:54, and we have our community announcements. Leonard James Rowe, formerly of Playa del Rey, California, his funeral mass is this morning at 10 a.m., and that will be at St. Peter's and Paul Catholic Church in AB. It is attended to by Moravik Johnson Mortuary, is handling arrangements for the family, again for Leonard James Rowe. Alfred Hagedorn, age 91, of Omaha, formerly of West Point. The funeral is this morning, 11 a.m., at St. John Vianney Catholic Church at 5801 Oak Hills Drive in Omaha. Hefe Hoffman Dvorak Cutler Mortuaries is assisting the family with arrangements for 91-year-old Alfred Hagedorn of Omaha. And again, that funeral is at 11 o'clock this morning. Eldon Herman Lorenzen, age 96, of Lyons. The memorial service is today, 10 a.m., at Palin Funeral Services in Lyons. Palin Funeral Services is assisting the family with arrangements for Eldon Lorenzen of Lyons. 89-year-old Milo Tomaszek of Clarkson. In honor of Milo, tomorrow, 10 a.m., there will be a private family committal at the Clarkson National Cemetery. A celebration of life will be held for family and friends at the Brass Rail in Clarkson from 11 a.m. to 4 p.m. Krotzel Lee Memorial Funeral Chapel is in charge of those arrangements for 89-year-old Milo Tomaszek. 75-year-old Eugene Gaster of West Point, the memorial service is tomorrow, 2:30, at the Kingdom Hall, 606 Channel Road in Norfolk. Minnick Funeral Home is assisting the family with arrangements for 75-year-old Eugene Gaster. 74-year-old Clara Kalp of Lyons, formerly of Howells, the funeral mass is tomorrow, 10:30, at St. Joseph's Catholic Church in Lyons. Visitation is tonight, 5 to 7 p.m., with awake at 7 p.m., all at St. Joseph's Catholic Church in Lyons. Palin Funeral Services of Lyons is assisting the family with arrangements for 74-year-old Clara Kalp. 73-year-old Donald Gunderson of David City is having graveside services 11 a.m. Wednesday, May 27th at Bellwood Cemetery. Moravik Johnson Mortuary is handling those arrangements for 73-year-old Donald Gunderson. 93-year-old Jan Rudolph of David City, a memorial service is tentatively set for Thursday, May 28th, 10:30 a.m. at Redeemer Lutheran Church in David City. Visitation is Thursday, 9 a.m. to 10:30 a.m. at the church. Crownsville Funeral Chapel is handling arrangements for 93-year-old Jan Rudolph. It's 8:57 on KTIC.
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designer and have him draw the greatest plan. 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
2: Still no end in sight to the Iran conflict. I'm Dave Anthony, Fox News.
3: We have to start thinking about what do we do if a few weeks from now Iran decides we don't care, we're going to keep the straits closed, we're going to sink any ship that doesn't listen to us or doesn't pay us. Then someone's going to have to do something about it.
2: And Secretary of State Marco Rubio just said at a NATO gathering in Sweden, the U.S. could act alone, but some of our allies need that Strait of Hormuz shipping even more.
3: So I made that point today. I don't know if that would be a NATO mission necessarily, but it would certainly be NATO countries that can contribute to it.
2: President Trump's been very critical of NATO allies not helping. Rubio also said this morning there is a bit of progress in talks, but Fox's Jackie Heinrich reports from the White House.
4: A member of Iran's parliament reportedly told state media this morning that Tehran could act first to break the ceasefire if it believed the U.S. was preparing to attack. President Trump is not giving away any clues about his next move after saying earlier this week he was willing to wait a couple of days for Iran's response and also that he was right on the borderline of potentially resuming military action.
2: The president wrote on Truth Social, new stock market record, and the Dow has hit a new all-time trading high. It's gaining more than 350 points. The president also wrote on Truth Social, thank goodness Stephen Colbert is finally gone, calling him a total jerk with no talent, no ratings, posting that after the last show for the very outspoken Trump critic last night.
5: We were here to feel the news with you, and I don't know about you, but I sure have felt it.
2: Colbert's supporters believe he was canceled for political reasons. CBS says it was a financial decision. Racing fans and drivers in disbelief at Kyle Busch's sudden death days after his 234th victory, the most in NASCAR history.
6: We do know he was hospitalized earlier in the week for a severe illness. And several people familiar with the situation telling the AP, Busch was testing in the Chevrolet racing simulator Wednesday when he became unresponsive and was transported to the hospital. Again, still do not know how the NASCAR legend
2: Madison Scarpino. Busch was only 41. 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
11: I'm Connie Green in the KTIC News Center, which is sponsored by TNT Coins in Fremont. A miscommunication between roommates over driving one of the party's vehicles without permission, though the person reporting the matter later wanted to drop it. That's on the latest summary from the Washington County Sheriff's Office. Central Nebraskans have responded with offers of help, supplies, and support after the National Weather Service confirmed that four tornadoes touched down in Nebraska on Sunday. The CDC says people quarantined in Omaha who were exposed to the hantavirus on a cruise ship will remain to the end of the month. Those are the latest stories from the KTIC News Center.
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13: And a good Friday to you. I'm Joel Janacek. Welcome into the KTIC Midday Show on this Friday morning. It is 9:06, currently 57 degrees at the KTIC studios in West Point. And spoiler alert, it's wet outside. That's right. Got some much needed rain on the overnight to into this morning. And very happy to see that precip falling from the sky. Our forecast for today, showers and possibly a thunderstorm, mainly before 5 p.m. Then a chance of showers and thunderstorms after 5 p.m. High is 68. South-southeast wind 15 to 20 with gusts near 35 miles an hour. A 100% chance of precipitation. Tonight, 30% chance of showers before 7 p.m., partly cloudy, low of 44, southwest wind 5 to 15, southwest wind 5 to 15 miles an hour. Tomorrow, mostly sunny, high of 71, west-northwest wind around 5 miles an hour. Tomorrow night, mostly clear, low of 47, south-southeast wind around 5 miles an hour, becoming calm after midnight. Sunday, sunny, high of 79. South wind 5 to 10, increasing to 10 to 15 in the afternoon with gusts near 25 miles an hour. Sunday night, mostly clear, low of 54, south wind 10 to 20. Memorial Day on Monday, sunny, high of 84. South wind 10 to 15, increasing to 15 to 20 in the afternoon with gusts near 30 miles an hour. Monday night, mostly clear, low of 57, south wind 10 to 15, with gusts near 25 miles an hour. Tuesday, mostly sunny, high of 83, south-southeast wind 10 to 20, with gusts upwards of 25 miles an hour. Tuesday night, partly cloudy, low of 56, south-southeast wind 5 to 15, with gusts upwards of 20 miles an hour. Wednesday, chance of showers and thunderstorms, mostly sunny, high of 81, southeast wind 5 to 15, with gusts near 25 miles an hour. Wednesday night, a chance of showers and thunderstorms, mostly cloudy, low of 58, east-southeast wind 5 to 15, with gusts upwards of 20 miles an hour. And Thursday, chance of showers and thunderstorms, mostly cloudy, high of 79, east-southeast wind 5 to 15, with gusts to 20 miles an hour. Right now at Classic Country 98.7 FM in Norfolk, it's 56 degrees. It is 9:08, 57 degrees, KTIC West Point in 840 Country. 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
2: 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The grain markets are all higher here this morning with support from good export sales reported yesterday and a turnaround in crude oil prices, which are higher with no resolution for the war or reopening of the Strait of Hormuz in sight. USDA announced another flash sale this morning of 23.7 million bushels of corn to Mexico as well as unknown buyers, which has helped bring corn futures up 2 to 3 cents here so far. Soybean futures are 4 cents higher. We also have a new sale of 252,000 metric tons of soybean meal to an unknown destination. And wheat futures are moderately higher. Cattle futures were down sharply yesterday and feeder are down once again here today ahead of the afternoon's cattle on feed report. July corn is up 3.5 at 465¾. December up 3.5 at 488½. July soybeans up 4¼ at 1198½. November up 4½ at 1191¼. July Chicago wheat is up 2 at 649½. September up 1¾ at 662¾. July Kansas City wheat is down 3/4 at 686¼. September down 1/2 at 697¼. June live cattle are up 25 cents at 249.40, August up 35 at 239.70, October down 30 at 230.65, August feeders are down 6.22 at 350.30, September down 6.05 at 347.32, July lean hogs are down 17 cents at 99.85, and class 3 milk for June down 6 at 16.54 here on the Rural Radio Network.
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6: With this update of ag information on the Rural Radio Network, I'm Bryce Duskett. A recent Purdue University and CME Group Ag Economy Barometer shows a clear divide in how farmland values are predicted to move and what it means for decision-making on U.S. farms. Michael Langmire, the director of the Center for Commercial Agriculture at Purdue University, said that while the overall sentiment is relatively stable despite economic challenges, there is some interesting numbers below the surface.
7: When producers are grouped by their farmland value expectations over the next year, a clear split emerges. Some expect land values to increase, others expect them to decline, and even though both groups are operating in the same farm and economy with similar interest rates, input costs, and policy uncertainty, their outlooks and decisions look very different. One of the clearest differences show up in financial expectations. Producers who expect higher land values tend to report stronger expectations for their own financial performance over the next year. They're also more optimistic about current conditions on their farms. On the other hand, producers expecting

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6: 9:16 and 57 degrees on our Friday morning. Joel Janicek with you here in the Midday Show. Thanks for being with us today. Coming up, Farm Director Chad Moyer joining us with his weekly Friday segment, Heart of the Markets. Right now we have the Mark Merrill Family Minute. Also coming up, the Fox Business Report.
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9: The Great Cattle Mystery. Ever driven by a pasture and noticed all the cattle facing the same direction? Farmers have known about this for centuries. They'll tell you cattle face into the wind to stay warm, or turn their broadside to the sun on cold mornings to soak up heat. Smart animals, right? But here's where it gets interesting. Back in 2008, scientists studying thousands of Google Earth images claimed they found something wild. On calm days, cattle might actually be lining up north and south with Earth's magnetic field, like living compasses. Now, the scientific jury's still out on that one. But here's what we do know for sure. Whether it's wind, sun, herd instinct, or maybe even something we haven't figured out yet, cattle are a lot smarter than most people give them credit for. And the farmers that work with them every day, they notice things the rest of us miss. 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
6: Good morning, Chad Moyer with you. It is time for our Heart of the Markets program, and it features Jeff Peterson at Heartland Farm Partners in Lincoln as we break down the markets here today. First thing we need to do is just give an update of where the markets sit as of the pause here this morning. And it has been, again, kind of one of those roller coaster rides here, a little up, little down. But as of this morning, Jeff, where do the markets sit compared to a week ago?
11: Yeah, as we look back to where we were.

0: Grid last week at this time on the July futures on corn up 7.25. December is up 5. A little bit stronger movement over on the soybean side. July soybeans are up 21.5. November soybeans are up 19.5. So it's good to also see some green on the screen as we talk today, Chad.
1: All right. So at least the potential is there to round out the week a little bit higher. Is there any particular reason that you can point to as to are we following other commodities, or are the grains standing on their own? What are your thoughts?
2: Well, I think sitting in here, the nice thing about it is that if you sit and look back, we've got a little bit of support coming from crude oil. You know, crude oil's up about $1.50 a barrel right now. As we go over and we look at it from just kind of a technical side, you know, it's been an interesting week of trade. We come out of last week and we have some pressure on the market because nobody felt like we really got much information coming out of the trade talk, or at least didn't get the information that we wanted about additional purchases between the meeting between Trump and President Xi. And then all of a sudden, Sunday night, and as we get into Monday trade, it's all of a sudden the fact sheet comes out from Washington and the market gives a little bounce. And then we try to get some follow through on Tuesday, and it didn't really matter whether it was corn or soybeans. You know, we just ran into some really pretty hard selling up there. And ever since then, we've just had a little pressure on the market. We came back down into some areas that I'd say there's some technical support. And then overnight, we've been able to pick up a little bit of strength. And I don't think anybody's really wanting to take too big of a position, you know, going into the three-day weekend. So that's kind of where we're sitting this morning.
1: Okay. How about on the basis side of things? Has there been any big changes in basis here as we're in the second half of May?
2: Yeah, we had a few minor adjustments. ADM Columbus, you know, for their May bid, they backed off a couple cents to minus 22. Their June bid backed off 3. But what was really interesting to me is that what they did is they brought in some, you know, half-month bids. So there's a last half June at a minus 15, and you compare that to a full June at a minus 20. And then there's a first half July bid at an 18 under, and then the last half July at 20 under. So they've split up the months. But then you go to Cargill and Blair, and they actually improved a couple cents for May at minus 15. So you've got a little bit bigger spread than what we normally have between Cargill, Blair, and ADM Columbus. And then they do have a first half. They being Cargill, Blair has a first half June bid that improved a penny. Otherwise, no other changes. And they haven't went to the split months outside of just first half June. And then we look over on the soybean side, ADM Fremont, no changes there. Did see some improvements coming out of Cargill Sioux City, though, for May. They've actually improved their bid 10 cents. They're at a minus 15 for May. And on June, they improved their bid a nickel to a minus 20. So that's what we're seeing on the basis side.
1: Okay. So we've talked about the strength that's happened this week. I guess, you know, what's the potential to continue to see that upward movement? Are we feeling toppy right now? I guess, is there a potential for this market to continue to move higher?
2: Yeah, I think there is some potential, definitely. So as we sit back and we go back all the way to the May WASDE report, the picture that really report painted is that we've got an overall tightening of world stocks on corn, soybeans, and wheat. And as a result of that, that kind of doesn't give us a runaway bull market by no means, but gives us a nice kind of tailwind to support us when we have a little weakness. And then you also take a look at still the uncertainty of what's going to happen here with the U.S. and Iran. And I'd say that still gives us some support in this market, you know. And main reason is that still kind of firmed up our crude oil. Even though crude oil's backed off a little bit, we are stronger today. But as a result of that, you know, you've got that Iran and U.S. war going on there. And I think that gives us the thought that any little escalation will bounce this market higher. There is still a little of uncertainty. There's a few areas across Missouri, southern parts of Illinois into Indiana that still has some crop that they need to get planted. That could even be the case across southern Iowa. And, you know, there's some questions on that. Is it going to get too wet in those areas? So there's a few items in there that can definitely come into play to give us a little bounce yet. But if we really were going to go up there and take out the highs we had, you know, we'd have to have stronger information than we've got in front of us right now. We'd have to see China coming in and start buying some of those additional purchases that's been talked about so far.
1: Okay. All right, if folks would like to talk about what is going on in the markets, how do they get a hold of you?
2: You bet. Give me a call at 402-366-4694. 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
1: Very good. Good to have you on the air with us again here today. Again, that's Jeff Peterson of Heartland Farm Partners in Lincoln and our Heart of the Markets program on a Friday, KTIC. Chad Moyer reporting.
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4: I'm Elizabeth McDonald, and this is the Fox Business Report.
5: Stocks open sharply higher. It's looking like another winning week. Crude oil prices have eased slightly, and investors are looking at upbeat earnings news. Estee Lauder shares are up nearly 14%. The beauty giant has ended merger talks with Spanish beauty group Puig. Analysts were skeptical that the two companies would have been helped by combining. Workday shares up 7% after its quarter was upbeat, proving that HR software is still needed in the era of artificial intelligence. BJ's Wholesale opened down 5%, even though the warehouse club chain reported an upbeat quarter. Shoppers were looking to save on gas and were ordering more online. And earnings were higher than a year ago at tech consulting firm Booz Allen Hamilton. That's your Fox Business Report. I'm Ginny Coselda. Invested in you.
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1: I'm Connie Green in the KTIC News Center, which is sponsored by TNT Coins in Fremont. 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Call 402-909-6412. A 32-year-old Manning, Iowa man was arrested Wednesday for allegedly sexually assaulting a child in rural Dodge County on April 3rd. According to a news release from the Dodge County Sheriff's Office, Paul Bisson was taken into custody on an active warrant for first-degree sexual assault of a child, incest under the age of 18, and child abuse with the assistance of the Lincoln Police Department. Bisson was transferred to the Dodge County Jail. Investigators working with the Manning Police Department and Project Harmony during the investigation. Work is expected to start on or about June 1st, weather permitting, on Highway 30 between Silver Creek and Duncan, according to the Nebraska Department of Transportation. Work will include milling, asphalt, culvert, sidewalk with ADA upgrades, and bridge work. Traffic will be controlled with temporary traffic signals and flaggers. There will be a 12-foot width restriction for bridge work. The project is expected to be finished sometime this fall. Motorists are reminded to drive cautiously in and near work zones, buckle up, and put phones down. AAA says millions are getting ready to hit the road for what's expected to be another record-setting Memorial Day travel weekend. Nearly 45 million Americans are expected to travel at least 50 miles from home for Memorial Day weekend, according to AAA. And while that's a new high, it barely edges out last year's number for the holiday travel period that starts today and ends on Monday. 39 million of us are expected to drive, while another 3.7 million will fly. A little more than 2 million will travel by other modes like bus, train, or cruise. AAA says higher fuel prices and persistent inflation may cause some of us to shorten trips, delay plans, or stay closer to home. They say the most congested days to drive are Thursday and Friday and Monday afternoon. Sunday is expected to be the lightest day for travel. The Harold Palmer Memorial Breakfast is this Sunday, 9 a.m. to 1 p.m. at the Lyons Community Center in Lyons. Pancakes, egg casserole, coffee, milk, orange juice, all for a free will donation. It's sponsored by the American Legion Post 83, VFW Post 7998, and the VFW Auxiliary. Proceeds will help fund American Legion and youth programs and purchasing U.S. flags and poles and graveside flags for the Avenue of Flags at the Lyons Cemetery. Those are the latest stories from the KTIC News Center.
2: Fox News, I'm CJ Papa. Still no word from Iran on the latest U.S. peace proposal. Secretary of State Marco Rubio in Sweden meeting with NATO officials discussing the Strait of Hormuz.
3: Plan B is, what if Iran refuses to open the straits? What if Iran decides we refuse to open the straits, we're going to own the straits, and we're going to charge tolls for it? Okay, at that point, something has to be done about it. And I would argue that there are countries represented here today that are more deeply impacted by this than even the United States is.
2: The death of 41-year-old NASCAR legend Kyle Busch sending shockwaves throughout the racing world.
4: We do know he was hospitalized earlier in the week for a severe illness. And several people familiar with the situation telling the AP, Busch was testing in the Chevrolet racing simulator Wednesday when he became unresponsive and was transported to the hospital.
2: Fox's Madison Scarpino reporting Busch won the Cup Series championship twice. 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
5: For today, showers and possibly a thunderstorm, mainly before 5 p.m., then a chance of showers and thunderstorms after 5 p.m., high is 68. South-southeast wind 15 to 20, with gusts near 35 miles an hour, a 100% chance of precipitation. Tonight, 30% chance of showers before 7 p.m., partly cloudy, low of 44, southwest wind 5 to 15 miles an hour. Tomorrow, mostly sunny, high of 71, west-northwest wind around 5 miles an hour. Tomorrow night, mostly clear, low of 47, south-southeast wind around 5 miles an hour, becoming calm after midnight. Sunday, sunny, high of 79, south wind 5 to 10, increasing to 10 to 15 in the afternoon, with gusts near 25 miles an hour. Sunday night, mostly clear, low of 54, south wind 10 to 20. Memorial Day on Monday, sunny, high of 84, south wind 10 to 15, increasing to 15 to 20 in the afternoon, with gusts near 30 miles an hour. Monday night, mostly clear, low of 57, south wind 10 to 15, with gusts near 25 miles an hour. Tuesday, mostly sunny, high of 83, south-southeast wind 10 to 20, with gusts upwards of 25 miles an hour. Tuesday night, partly cloudy, low of 56, south-southeast wind 5 to 15, with gusts upwards of 20 miles an hour. Wednesday, chance of showers and thunderstorms, mostly sunny, high of 81, southeast wind 5 to 15, with gusts near 25 miles an hour. Wednesday night, a chance of showers and thunderstorms, mostly cloudy, low of 58, east-southeast wind 5 to 15, with gusts upwards of 20 miles an hour. And Thursday, chance of showers and thunderstorms, mostly cloudy, high of 79, east-southeast wind 5 to 15, with gusts to 20 miles an hour. Right now at Classic Country, 98.7 FM in Norfolk, it's 57 degrees. It is 939, 57 degrees, KTIC West Point and 840 Country.
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8: 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July corn up 4.5 at 466¾. December up a nickel at 490. July soybeans are up 4 at 1198¼. November up 4¼ at 1191. July Chicago wheat up 2¾ at 650¼. September up 2.5 at 663¼. July Kansas City wheat down 1 at 686. September down 3/4 at 697. And June live cattle are down 2 pennies at 249.12. August down 37 at 238.97. August feeders are down 9.25 at 347.27. September down 9.27 at 344.10. July lean hogs are up 12 cents at $100.15. And class 3 milk for June down 3 at 16.57 here on the Rural Radio Network.
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2: Visiting with John from Pender Grain, planning ahead. You continue to update rolling stock and things like that. What's kind of in store for Pender Grain for 2026?
9: Side dressing is becoming a more common practice, and we added a second unit to be able to side dress corn this summer.
2: Application of that fertilizer, it is very time sensitive. Having the equipment to accomplish it, that's pretty big, isn't it?
9: The new machine that I purchased actually is the latest and greatest technology for the new leader spreader boxes. So we're anxious to get it in operation and see how we like it. The one thing that everybody's noticed is this year fungicide had a huge impact on corn with the southern rust and the tar spot. And I would say the bigger thing this year is people are looking at genetics when they purchase their seed. and are picking resistant hybrids or more tolerant hybrids to handle it. So that's one thing that all growers need to take a closer look at for this next crop year.
10: Again, that's John Darling, Pender Grain. So much more than grain. Again, give him a call to the office in Pender.
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10: 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Just a quick reminder from the Iowa Department of Agriculture that the deadline to submit someone for the Iowa Farm Environmental Leader Award for this year, the deadline is the end of the day, Friday, May 22nd. You can do that through the iowaagriculture.gov website. All of the details, criteria, suggestions, things like that. Again, check the website iowaagriculture.gov. The Alliance for the Future of Agriculture in Nebraska is hosting a mid-year update meeting. Couple of them, actually. One is in Columbus on June the 2nd at Duster's. That's at 3 p.m. The other one is out in North Platte a couple of days later. But you'll be able to hear what the AFAN team has been up to this year. Enjoy great conversations and talk with and socialize with others in the ag industry. They do want you to RSVP by May 25th. Do that at the website becomeafan.org, or you can email MindyR@a-fan.org. Again, AFAN mid-year update meeting, June 2nd, Duster's in Columbus, 3 p.m. Register by May 25th. Becomeafan.org. 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Cumming County Feeders Annual Golf Tournament is set for Thursday, June 4th at Indian Trails at Beamer. It's a four-person scramble. 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USDA reminds ag producers about the Grassland Conservation Reserve Program, Grassland CRP. Sign up for that is going on now through May 29th. Contact your local FSA office to get more information on that. USDA is seeking nominees for farmers to serve on the United Soybean Board. They are seeking nominations from Nebraska and Iowa for the upcoming appointments. The deadline to nominate someone is May 29th. Details at the USDA Ag Marketing Service website. You could also go to unitedsoybean.org. Get more information. United Soybean Board website has more information there as well. Let's see, Cream of the Crop Dairy Show is coming to the Cumming County Fairgrounds in West Point once again. It'll be on June 13th. And, of course, the usual judging contest will be a part of that. The showmanship competition and, of course, the judging of the breeds as well. All dairy breeds represented, including crossbreds. If you would like to participate in the Cream of the Crop Dairy Show, though, this year they would like you to have you, they would like you to register ahead of time. May 30th is when they'd like to have those registrations in. You can get more information on the Cream of the Crop Facebook page, or you could call Jan at 402-380-4461, 402-380-4461. Iowa Farm Bureau is hosting the 2026 Economic Summit Trade Crossroads, Forces Shaping the Future of Agriculture. It'll be in mid-July in Ankeny, but if you register by the end of May, you can save a little bit of money. 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I'm Chad Moyer, reporting on KTIC.
16: Thank you very much, Chad. It is 9:48 now and 57 degrees. Daily Chapel is up next, but right now a song that's pretty fitting. Here's

0: Daily Chapel, a message of hope and love in Christ from your neighbors, the people of the Lutheran Church, Missouri Synod.
1: Welcome to Daily Chapel. Last week, Thursday, Christians around the world celebrated the ascension of Jesus into heaven. All this week, we've been reflecting on Jesus being seated at the right hand of God the Father. You might be wondering, what difference does Jesus being seated at the right hand of God do for you? For one, this truth should move one to think beyond. Think beyond what, you might be wondering? Think beyond the trials and the troubles and the temptations or tests found in this world. This world will pass away. For many, this cannot happen soon enough. The truth is that there is more to life than that which is found in this world. For the Christian who believes that Jesus is seated at the right hand of God the Father, he or she is assured of this. We turn our attention to the Apostle Paul's words found in his letter to the saints and faithful brothers in Christ who are at Colossae, the third chapter. Therefore, if you were raised with Christ, be seeking the things above, where Christ is sitting at the right hand of God. Be setting your minds on the things above, not on the things of the earth. For you died, and your life has been hidden with Christ in God. Whenever Christ, your life, is revealed, then also you will be revealed with him in glory. Right in the middle of this reading, we hear, be setting your minds on the things above, not on the things on the earth. This is easier said or read than done. Ask yourself this question. What good does it do to be all worried and anxious about something that lasts but for a moment, compared to what will last forever and ever and ever without end? Paul went on to write, for you died. When does a Christian die? A Christian dies at his or her baptism. A Christian is united with Christ in his baptism, connecting him to Jesus' death, but also uniting him with Jesus' resurrection. Furthermore, the believer in Jesus will also be united with Jesus in his glory. Please pray with me. Almighty God, as your only begotten Son, our Lord Jesus Christ, ascended into the heavens, so may we also ascend in heart and mind and continually dwell there with him, who lives and reigns with you and the Holy Spirit, one God, now and forever. This has been Pastor Ricky Jacob of Jesus Our Savior Lutheran Church and Preschool of Winnebago.
0: Daily Chapel, a message of hope and love in Christ from your neighbors, the people of the Lutheran Church, Missouri Synod.
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1: We need a plan B with Iran. I'm Dave Anthony, Fox News. That's what Secretary of State Marco Rubio says, even though he reports slight progress in talks with Iran trying to make a deal.
2: Plan B is, what if Iran refuses to open the straits? What if Iran decides, we refuse to open the straits, we're going to own the straits, and we're going to charge tolls for it? Okay, at that point, something has to be done about it.
1: Adding that some of our allies should be part of that solution because they depend more on oil from the Strait of Hormuz, making them
2: more deeply impacted by this than even the United States is.
1: As President Trump remains critical of NATO for not doing enough in the Iran conflict, the U.S. may shrink its presence in Europe.
3: Secretary Rubio in Sweden, after meeting with NATO nation foreign minister, says there are going to be adjustments to how many and where U.S. troops are stationed in their countries.
2: And it's been done in coordination with our allies. I'm not saying they're going to be thrilled about it, but they certainly are aware of it.
3: President Trump reversed the cancellation of a troop deployment to Poland. He announced earlier this month the withdrawal of 5,000 troops from Germany.
1: Fox's Chris Foster. Gas has surged in the Iran conflict more than $1.50, just a penny shy of a four-year high today at $4.55 per gallon. For regular AAA's Robert Sinclair tells Fox Business.
4: Every single state in the union is above $4 a gallon. Five states are above $5 a gallon, and one is in the $6 a gallon range. That's a big burden for a lot of drivers.
1: Despite that, AAA is predicting record Memorial Day travel this weekend. In a few minutes at the White House, President Trump will watch Kevin Warsh sworn in as the new Federal Reserve Chairman, replacing Jerome Powell, who the president harshly criticized for not cutting interest rates enough. It's a record morning on Wall Street. The Dow has surged to new all-time high, gaining over 300 points. We still don't know the cause of Kyle Busch's sudden death that has shocked NASCAR fans and drivers. Casey Mears tells Fox.
5: He had that next-level talent that I think as a competitor, nobody really wanted to admit, but he had something special, you know, something that was just a little bit better than everybody else.
1: Kyle Busch won more NASCAR races than anyone. His last one just Friday. He was only 41. America's listening to Fox News.
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7: I'm Connie Green in the KTIC News Center, which is sponsored by TNT Coins in Fremont. A 32-year-old Manning, Iowa man was arrested Wednesday for allegedly sexually assaulting a child in rural Dodge County in April, according to a news release from the Dodge County Sheriff's Office. AAA says millions are getting ready to hit the road for Memorial Day travel. Nearly 45 million Americans are expected to travel at least 50 miles from home for this weekend. The Harold Palmer Memorial Breakfast is this Sunday, 9 a.m. to 1 p.m. at the Lyons Community Center in Lyons. 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Those are the latest stories from the KTIC News Center.
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10: For today, showers and possibly a thunderstorm, mainly before 5 p.m., then a chance of showers and thunderstorms after 5 p.m., high is 68. South-southeast wind 15 to 20, with gusts near 35 miles an hour, a 100% chance of precipitation. Tonight, 30% chance of showers before 7 p.m., partly cloudy, low of 44, southwest wind 5 to 15 miles an hour. Tomorrow, mostly sunny, high of 71, west-northwest wind around 5 miles an hour. Tomorrow night, mostly clear, low of 47, south-southeast wind around 5 miles an hour, becoming calm after midnight. Sunday, sunny, high of 79, south wind 5 to 10, increasing to 10 to 15 in the afternoon, with gusts near 25 miles an hour. Sunday night, mostly clear, low of 54, south wind 10 to 20. Memorial Day on Monday, sunny, high of 84, south wind 10 to 15, increasing to 15 to 20 in the afternoon, with gusts near 30 miles an hour. Monday night, mostly clear, low of 57, south wind 10 to 15, with gusts near 25 miles an hour. Tuesday, mostly sunny, high of 83, south-southeast wind 10 to 20, with gusts upwards of 25 miles an hour. Tuesday night, partly cloudy, low of 56, south-southeast wind 5 to 15, with gusts upwards of 20 miles an hour. Wednesday, chance of showers and thunderstorms, mostly sunny, high of 81, southeast wind 5 to 15, with gusts near 25 miles an hour. Wednesday night, a chance of showers and thunderstorms, mostly cloudy, low of 58, east-southeast wind 5 to 15, with gusts upwards of 20 miles an hour. And Thursday, chance of showers and thunderstorms, mostly cloudy, high of 79, east-southeast wind 5 to 15, with gusts to 20 miles an hour. 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It is 10:07, 58 degrees, KTIC West Point in 840 Country. 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That's this Sunday from 9 a.m. to 1 p.m. at the Lyons Community Center in Lyons, Nebraska. For a free will donation, serving pancakes, egg casserole, coffee, milk, and orange juice, along with Bloody Marys, mimosas, and tequila sunrises. Proceeds to help the VFW and American Legion fund various youth programs, purchase U.S. flags and poles and graveside flags for veterans and firemen at the Lyons Cemetery. And don't forget the VFW Auxiliary Bake Sale. Again, that is the annual Harold Palmer Memorial All-You-Can-Eat Pancake Breakfast this Sunday, 9 a.m. to 1 p.m. at the Lyons Community Center in Lyons. Find the details on that and all sorts of area events with the events section of our website, kticradio.com. 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
10: 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With that, we'll go ahead and send it live to the Rural Radio Network. It is 10 minutes after 10 o'clock now on a Friday morning and 58 degrees.
11: Good morning from the Gingrich Structures Market Desk. I'm Lacey Shippey for the Rural Radio Network. The grain markets are mostly higher with support from good export sales and a turnaround in crude oil prices, which are higher with no resolution for the war or reopening of the Strait of Hormuz. Corn futures have found some strength from last week's exports as well as new sales announced this morning. Soybeans are higher, and we also have a new sale of meal to an unknown destination this morning. Soybean export demand was decent last week with 19.2 million bushels of sales between old crop and new. New crop sales are off to a slow start and 50% lower than this time last year. Wheat futures are mixed with the KC contract lower after closing below the 20-day moving average yesterday. U.S. wheat prices continue to be drastically higher than world values, and that premium has been reflected in new crop wheat sales, which are 51% lower than this time last year. July corn is up four at 466 and a quarter. December up four and a quarter at 489 and a quarter. July soybeans are up 2.5 at 1196 and three quarters. November up 2 3/4 at 1189 and a half. July Chicago wheat is up 3/4 at 648 and a quarter. September up 1/4 at 661 and a quarter. July Kansas City wheat down 4.5 at 682 and a half. September down 4 1/4 at 693 and a half. July soybean meal is up 3 at 331.40. July bean oil up 51 at 74.38. June live cattle are up $1.22 at 250.37. August up 70 at 239.95. August feeders are down 7.10 at 349.42. September down 7.02 at 346.35. July lean hogs are up 12 cents at $100.15. August down 7 at $1.15. 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
15: 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And over the last 3 years, we've been doing this in conjunction with Earth Optics. And just to give you a little data, nematodes are on 86% of our corn, and that's from a moderate to a heavy level. Okay, so nematodes are a major problem for us in eastern Nebraska. And as we look at the fungus, we've done a lot of research the last 2 years and seen just, you know, around 21 bushel average increase by putting a fungicide in furrow. 79% of all of our soil tests the last 3 years have got some form of crown rot, whether that's anthracnose, whether that's fusarium, or whether it's gibberella stalk rot. Those are the reasons why we've been seeing big time yield results by protecting that corn in furrow.
14: Give them a call at 844-502-9368. 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
7: 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However, you're listening today, thank you so much. Normally at this time, we'd have our Ag Resource Market Watch with that report on a delay right now. So if that does become available, we'll try and squeeze that in later in the hour, but Ag Resource Market Watch currently on a delay. Coming up, the Husker Diamond Report with Parker Siza. That's up in a couple of minutes. Then we'll have local birthdays and anniversaries.
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11: Time for the Husker Diamond Report. Nebraska softball's NCAA Super Regional against Oklahoma State has been postponed as rain swept through the capital city Thursday, calling the game off last night. It will resume this afternoon at 4 p.m., tied at zero in the bottom of the first, with Nebraska having a runner on and Hannah Kamenzind at the plate. Game two will now be Saturday at 4 p.m., and still no word or information on if the third, if necessary, game will be played following the Saturday game or now on Sunday, to be determined. It's also Big Ten Baseball Week in Omaha. The 20th-ranked Nebraska baseball team takes on Michigan in the Big Ten tournament. First pitch is scheduled for 5 p.m. at Charles Schwab Field. Michigan gets to this game after blanking its rival Ohio State yesterday 3-0. The Huskers are back-to-back conference tournament champions, looking for three straight this week. And that's the Husker Diamond Report. I'm Parker Siza.
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7: 10:20, 58 degrees. Well, I checked again. It looks like our Ag Resource Market Watch is now available. So, still have birthdays and anniversaries coming up, but we'll go ahead and play that Ag Resource Market Watch right now.
12: Hello, America, and welcome again to the Ag Resource Market Watch with the latest news direct from the Chicago Board of Trade. I'm Dan Bossi on Friday, the 22nd of May. Chicago Board of Trade grain prices are higher.

0: Today, the war premium is being added as it appears that Iran launched a drone at a nuclear plant within the UAE. That, of course, got the market higher overnight. And now we're seeing some talk developing about dryness and heat across much of Western Europe. They are planting the corn crop, and of course, it is vulnerable to heat and dryness based on soil moisture conditions that are relatively low looking all the way backwards till May. Other news is rather limited, though again, trade talk about China continues to be a focal point here in the marketplace. No news yet on China in terms of dropping their import tariffs on U.S. corn and soybeans, but it is expected that China will be a significant buyer and corn could be on one of the top of their shopping list in terms of grain. Overall price trends are still higher, at least in wheat, corn, and soybeans. Corn market is starting to become more interested as U.S. acreage declines. Until next time, I'm Dan Bossi. This broadcast being brought to you by Ag Resource.
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4: 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Love Alex, Austin, Taylor, Danielle, Caitlin, and Josh. Happy birthday, Grandma Doris. Love Brindley and Lainey. Happy birthday, Jeremy Schultz. Love Mom and Dad. For tomorrow, Saturday, May 23rd, happy birthday, Rex, from everyone here at KTIC. Happy birthday, Maddie Wisneski, from Dan and Brenda. Happy birthday, Mommy. Love Hallie. Happy birthday, Ellen Kunchel, from all your family and friends. Happy birthday, Grandpa Brester, from all your grandkids. Happy birthday, Wayne Malachek, from family and friends. And for Sunday, May 24th, happy birthday, Peyton Green. Love Mom, Dad, Wesley, Stetson, Lydia. Happy birthday, Peyton Green. Love your cousins, Lucas, Kinley, Isaac, and Merritt. Happy birthday, Peyton Green. Love Graham and Gramps. 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Love Pap Brent, Grandma TT, Morgan, Carly, Kerrigan, and Hunter. Happy birthday, Noah. Love Maisley, Maylee, and Maya. Happy birthday, Noah Teets from the Larson crew. Happy birthday, Marge Brubbets from family. And our Memorial Day birthdays coming up on Monday. Happy 20th birthday, Trent. Love Dad, Mom, Trista, Tia, and Titan. Happy 67th birthday, Papa Tom. Love Derek, Brooklyn, Peyton, Amelia, Avery, Noel, and Taylee. 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
1: I'm Connie Green in the KTIC News Center, which is sponsored by TNT Coins in Fremont, providing honest appraisals for coins, jewelry, and silverware.

0: A traffic stop at Highway 75 and County Road P12 ends in the arrest of a 27-year-old male for driving under suspension. Also on the Washington County Sheriff's activity summary for this past week, a disturbance in Herman ends in the arrest of a 41-year-old woman for obstruction, criminal impersonation, possession of a controlled substance, and warrants from Saunders, Douglas, and Burt County. A traffic stop at Highway 30 and the 89A spur found a drunk driver who was subsequently arrested. The report from Sheriff Mike Robinson also details a miscommunication between roommates over driving one of the party's vehicles without permission, though the person reporting the matter later wanted to drop it. In the days since strong storms and tornadoes caused damage in several areas, central Nebraskans have responded with offers of help, supplies, and support. U.S. Senator Pete Ricketts added his support to first responders.
1: Thank you to all the brave first responders who quickly helped during the storms that hit Nebraska this week. Suzanne and I are praying for all those who were impacted by those storms. When I was governor, we dealt with storms and floods and other disasters. Nebraskans always rebuilt together then, and I am confident the same will be true this time around as well.
0: The National Weather Service has confirmed that four tornadoes touched down in Nebraska on Sunday, including in Ashland and Plattsmouth. Another two tornadoes touched down Monday near Auburn. The latest Rural Main Street Index was just released earlier today. Creighton University economist Ernie Goss notes the following regarding the 10-state region. The overall index dropped below growth neutral for the fourth straight month. More than half, or 56.6%, of the bank CEOs reported that weak grain prices were the top factor constraining farming financial conditions in their area. Almost three of four bankers recommended no change to Federal Reserve interest rates at their next meetings in June 16th and 17th. Equipment sales sank below growth neutral for the 33rd straight month. After three straight months of falling farm and ranch land values, the region's farm and ranch land price index expanded for May. Iowa's seasonally adjusted unemployment rate was stable at 3.3% in April. The state's jobless rate was 3.6% 1 year ago. The total number of unemployed Iowans decreased to 57,200 in April, down from 58,100 in March. The total number of working Iowans dropped to 1,677,900 in April. This figure is 2,800 lower than March, 3,400 higher than a year ago. The labor force participation rate decreased from 67.7% in March to 67.5% in April. The CDC says that 18 people who were on board a cruise ship where hantavirus resulted in the deaths of three people and sickened several others will remain quarantined in Nebraska through the end of the month. Two cruise ship passengers were transferred last week from Atlanta to the National Quarantine Unit at the University of Nebraska Medical Center, bringing the total number there to 18. Those are the latest stories from the KTIC News Center.
2: News. I'm Therese Crowley. Slight progress with Iran. Secretary of State Rubio doesn't want to overstate it, but says there's some movement on the U.S. peace deal, so we wait. But he's got plain talk for NATO defense ministers in Sweden who refuse to help the U.S. keep Iran from having a nuclear weapon.
3: I understand NATO's valuable to Europe, and it should be. It also has to be valuable to the United States. So we always have to make that argument in every administration and every era.
2: With talk about shifting more U.S. troops out of Europe, President Trump posted new stock market record, and sure enough, the Dow hit a new intraday high, even though the University of Michigan consumer sentiment hit a new low, dropping three straight months over the price of gas. A gallon of gas dropped a penny for the Memorial Day weekend, and the new Fed chair, Kevin Warsh, getting sworn in at the White House with fresh eyes on the economy and lingering high interest rates. 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
4: You've listened to all the speeches, said goodbye to all your teachers, flipped your tassel, and you're on your way to life's next big opportunity. 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
0: When a beautiful day turns into steak night, the grill's hot and that nice thick steak hits the coals, oh, the smell. 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
1: For today, showers and possibly a thunderstorm, mainly before 5 p.m., then a chance of showers and thunderstorms after 5 p.m., high of 68. South-southeast wind 15 to 20, with gusts near 35 miles an hour, a 100% chance of precipitation. Tonight, 30% chance of showers before 7 p.m., partly cloudy, low of 44, southwest wind 5 to 15 miles an hour. Tomorrow, mostly sunny, high of 71, west-northwest wind around 5 miles an hour. Tomorrow night, mostly clear, low of 47. South-southeast wind around 5 miles an hour, becoming calm after midnight. Sunday, sunny, high of 79. South wind 5 to 10, increasing to 10 to 15 in the afternoon, with gusts near 25 miles an hour. Sunday night, mostly clear, low of 54. South wind 10 to 20. Memorial Day on Monday, sunny, high of 84. South wind 10 to 15, increasing to 15 to 20 in the afternoon, with gusts near 30 miles an hour. Monday night, mostly clear, low of 57. South wind 10 to 15, with gusts near 25 miles an hour. Tuesday, mostly sunny, high of 83. South-southeast wind 10 to 20, with gusts upwards of 25 miles an hour. Tuesday night, partly cloudy, low of 56. South-southeast wind 5 to 15, with gusts upwards of 20 miles an hour. Wednesday, chance of showers and thunderstorms, mostly sunny, high of 81. Southeast wind 5 to 15, with gusts near 25 miles an hour. Wednesday night, a chance of showers and thunderstorms, mostly cloudy, low of 58. East-southeast wind 5 to 15, with gusts upwards of 20 miles an hour. And Thursday, chance of showers and thunderstorms, mostly cloudy, high of 79. East-southeast wind 5 to 15, with gusts to 20 miles an hour. 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It is 1038, 59 degrees, KTIC West Point at 840 Country. 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
4: 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With a check of your markets, I'm Lacey Shippey on the Rural Radio Network. July corn is up 3 at 465 and a quarter. December up 3 and a quarter at 488 and a quarter. July soybeans up 3 at 1197 and a quarter. November up 2.5 at 1189 and a quarter. July Chicago wheat down 1 at 646 and a half. September down 1 and a quarter at 659 and 3 quarters. July Kansas City wheat is down a nickel at 682. September down 4.5 at 693 and a quarter. June live cattle are down 2 cents at 249.12. August down a dollar at 238.35. August feeders are down 10.40 at 346.12. September down 10.10 at 343.27. July lean hogs are down 20 cents at 99.82. August down 47 at 99.75. 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
1: Ogallala Livestock regular sale with a special stock cow and cow-calf pair sale this Wednesday, May 27th. Starting at 8:30 on weigh-ups, at 12:30 we'll sell baby calves, and at 1 p.m. cow-calf pairs followed by stock cows. In the pair division, Andy Company, 225 Angus and Black White Face, short, solid, and short-term cows with calves at side. They'll be tagged to match. Brule Canyon Ranch, 70 head of Angus and Black White Face, short, solid, and short-term cows with calves at side. Jim and Pete Olson, 26 head of Angus cows with calves at side. They'll be short-term cows. Lund Livestock, Mick Lund, 25 head of Angus and Black White Face cows with February and March born calves at side. They'll be solid mouth to short-term cows. Rayanne Ranch, 40 head of Hereford and Red Angus cows with calves at side. 6 to 8 year old cows. Calves will be 30 to 40 days old. University of Nebraska Gudmundsen, 34 head of Red Angus cows with calves at side. They'll be 4 year old to 8 year old cows. In the stock cow division, the Rex Ranch, 120 black and red, 3 to 8 year old cows bred to black and red semi-Angus bulls calving now for 45 days. The Hanson Ranch, Stephen Nick, 70 head of Angus and semi-Angus stock cows. They'll be 3 year old to solid mouth, bred to Angus and semi-Angus bulls due September 9th for 60 days. Mark and Philip Rossi, 40 head of Angus and black white face. First calf heifers to short-term cows, bred to Angus bulls calving now for 30 days. University of Nebraska Gunmanson, 30 head of red Angus first calf heifers to short-term cows, bred to red Angus bulls calving now through the end of June. All this and many more valued consignments this Wednesday, May 27th at Ogallala Livestock regular sale with a special stock cow and cow calf pair sale. 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
2: Hi folks, Lanning Edwards from Mitchell Livestock Market, Mitchell, South Dakota, giving you an update on our sales schedule for the next few weeks. Regular slaughter cow and bull sales every Wednesday starting at 9 a.m. We'll sell a fat cattle around 10 a.m. and then we'll finish up with the baby and started calf. Mitchell Livestock's next feeder cattle sale will be on Thursday, June 4th, starting at 9:30 a.m. Also on Thursday, June 11th, Mitchell Livestock Market Summertime Barbecue Feeder Cattle Special, with many nice consignments already on the list. And down the line a little farther, on Wednesday, July 8th, will be the Mitchell Livestock Market Palace City Auctioneering Championship Contest, with 20 auctioneering contestants participating. We have more details out each week as these sales draw near. Here's wishing everyone a very safe and happy Memorial Day weekend. Please take some time to pay respect to all of those gone before us serving our great nation. Never forget, we are the free because of the brave. Also, let's pray for some much needed moisture in the area. And always remember, thank you for Mitchell Livestock Market, your livestock market in Mitchell, South Dakota.
3: 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It is 10:49 now, 59 degrees.
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2: I thought I heard him coming up the stairs. I was torn between playing a song or waiting for Chad Moyer to come up the stairs and talk a little bit. So, but luckily,
3: I guess you made your decision.
2: I didn't make my decision. I didn't even wait for him to sit down and turn his mic on and be ready to talk before I put him on the spot.
3: Hey, so, hey, here you go. Chad, sit down. Got a thing for you.
2: Come on, yeah. So, you know, recently we've been talking a lot about country music, and I went down another rabbit hole. And one of the things I wanted to talk about kind of is some of the best country adjacent songs that are by artists that are not necessarily country but could probably be played on country music, some of the best ones. For example, Lion Eyes by the Eagles.
3: Okay.
2: Chevy Van by Sammy Johns.
3: Okay.
2: Pick any Eagles song, really. I mean, they're all kind of Wildfire by Michael Martin Murphy. Calling Wildfire.
3: Yeah. But is Michael Martin Murphy not a country artist?
2: I don't think so. I think he's considered pop, and I don't know if that charted country. I can look that up real quick.
3: Interesting.
2: Another one would be like Amy by Pure Prairie League, which that I did look up, did not chart country.
3: Mm-hmm. Although it gets a lot of airplay.
2: Yep.
3: That's for sure.
2: And you know, the Rolling Stones kind of quote-unquote went country a few times. I would throw Wild Horses in the mix on that one.
3: Okay.
2: So I was just, like I said, and even like for Steve Earle, I wouldn't consider Copperhead Road a country song.
3: By no means.
2: But it's
3: very heavy.
2: Yeah, but it's played on country radio quite a bit. So a lot of his music is what I would call country adjacent.
3: Yeah. Okay. So now I was thinking of the modern equivalent of that because somebody who is kind of up and coming now, you're not going to hear on our station, but maybe over on the Bowl a little bit, Ella Langley.
2: Yeah.
3: She is getting a fair amount of airplay on pop stations.
2: Yeah.
3: And so, yeah, she might be, I don't know. I don't know. She sounds way more country than she does pop.
2: Yeah, I would say she flirts with both. She sounds very country, but then she does also do the pop as well, rolls over to pop depending on the song as well.
3: So, interesting. Boy, now you did catch me a little bit off guard. I'd have to think about, in the back of my mind, sarcastic Chad is like, okay, anything that Conway Twitty did could probably be called country adjacent.
2: Sure.
3: Other than tight fit and jeans, because you talk about dancing in a country club,
2: right.
3: You know, in a nightclub. But that's interesting.
2: I will say though, I'm a big fan of Ella Langley. I might be what they call an Ella fella.
3: You're an Ella fella?
2: I'm an Ella fella. Like her a lot. Think she's super talented.
3: Yeah, I think so too. And I'm trying to decide. I've seen some of her work on stage. Mm-hmm. I love her stage presence.
2: Yeah.
3: Who's the other gal who brought back Bell Bottoms?
2: Lainey Wilson.
3: Now, both of those I think are very, I love their stage show.
2: Mm-hmm.
3: I'm trying to decide if I like the way Ella Langley sings.
2: Yeah.
3: Because I like the lyrics and I like the song. I like the hook. It's just, I don't like artists who slide notes.
2: Yeah. And
3: that's one of my pet peeves.
2: How I describe it, she sings with a drawl. Like,
3: yes.
2: Very, very clearly sings with a drawl. Personally, I like it. I know people are very divided on it. I don't like the way she sings.
3: I like the draw. It's not the draw. It's the way she slides notes.
2: Mm-hmm.
3: I think I'm a guy who you should hit a note pure.
2: Sure.
3: And hold it. And don't let it, you know.
2: And that's almost a signature of hers where she does kind of slide the notes.
3: You slide, it's like sliding into home. You slide into that note. I don't like that. But I like, but again, like we talked, I like a song that fills the spectrum.
2: Sure.
3: I want a big sound, and yeah. and she has that. So
2: after we get off air, I'm going to play a song for you. I can't play it over here because it is not country adjacent. It's a White Snake song, but as a being a fan of the Wall of Sound, I think you would really appreciate it.
3: Uh-oh,
2: but,
3: here we go.
2: So anyway, I need to turn it over to Chad so he can talk cash livestock.
3: Look at this. See, now this is the sort of stuff you do in your podcast periodically,
2: yeah.
3: right?
2: Yeah, and which I'm since I went down the rabbit hole, I'm absolutely gonna talk about that. Maybe not this week, but at some point.
3: Oh, look for that in a future podcast with Joel. That'll be awesome.
2: Absolutely.
3: Cool. All right, here we go. Cattle country. See what's going on here. We did get a fair amount of trade that took place yesterday. We'll talk about that in a moment. We get the cattle on feed report today. So maybe after that comes out, maybe traders after Memorial Day will try and get back into the market as an excuse to have the cattle on feed report behind us. Now, it'll be interesting what this report shows. The expectation is for placements to be up 3% from a year ago. It would be negative. The range of estimates is from 95.7% to 108.5%. So again, a wide range. On feed is expected to be up 1.5%. The estimates are from steady to 2.5% higher. Marketings, oh wait, wake up computer. Marketings are expected to be, where did we have that? 90% compared to a year ago. The range of estimates, 89 to 91.5%. So we'll see what that looks like. Steady to lower cash. Negative could increase selling pressure perhaps in the futures. Now, like we said, there was a fair amount of trade that took place yesterday where we saw live business at 260, steady a week compared to a week ago. And interesting that a fair amount of business in the north took place at a live basis at 260, which would be 3 to 4 lower than last week. Also, dressed business 410 to 412. In total, Nebraska's moved 10,300 head, Iowa 8,400, Kansas 6,500, and Texas about 1,800. Now, so far today, it's been pretty quiet. No more bids, no more asking prices. It looks like the bulk of business is done, but certainly some light trade here or there is not out of the question. Beef cutouts are expected to be lower with light to moderate boxed movement today. A couple of reports for you. West Point Livestock had their regular sale yesterday, 230 head. Choice Select Cattle, 254 to 258, atop at 262. Some two-way cattle, 250 to 270. Holsteins and Jerseys, 222 to 238. Bulk of the cows, 160 to 195. Top cows to 230. Bulls, 180 to 249. Young feeding cows, 200 to 250. So that was at West Point Livestock yesterday. Also yesterday was Sheldon Livestock, their regular auction, about 400 head. Looks like steers were 1 to 3 higher, and heifers were a dollar higher. Slaughter steers, choice twos and threes from 257 to 262. Choice threes and fours, 255 to 265. Select and choice, 255. Dairy steers, 248 to 258. And let's see, on the heifers, choice two, threes, and fours. Looks like 255 to 261. Select and choice, 245 to 255. Dairy heifers, 238 to 243. Some of those up to around that 227 money going back on feed. So that was at Sheldon Livestock and the sale that they had. Can we just roll right into the hog side of the markets? Yeah, let's do that. The stronger slaughter pace is keeping hog supplies current. Cash not expected to be overly aggressive here leading into the holiday weekend. As a matter of fact, the terminals are closed today. No new numbers to report. We are down in live cattle, $1 to $2. Feeder cattle with expanded limits, 10 to 11 lower. And then hog futures are down about half a dollar to a dollar. Grains on the board of trade, corn 3 higher. Beans are up 3 as well. We'll have an update with the Rural Radio Network. That'll be on the air at 1110 here at KTIC. That is your cash livestock update for today. I'm Chad Moyer. Just before 11 o'clock, Joel, any thoughts as you sign off ahead of the holiday weekend? What are we grilling this weekend?
2: To be honest, I didn't even really realize it was Memorial Day weekend till like yesterday.
3: Yeah. He's been preoccupied with a little baseball.
2: We've got baseball and stuff going on. I was like, oh my gosh, it's Memorial Day weekend, and I have absolutely nothing on the books. So
3: it's an open book.
2: Yeah, it is an open book. I did see several grocery stores in the area have hot dogs on sale, so I might have to just go old school and grill some dogs.
3: We're doing the tube steak this time, huh? Okay.
2: Yeah, might as well.
3: Go for it. Sounds good.
2: Perfect. Thank you, Chad.
3: Yep, thank you.
2: That's going to put a wrap on this portion of the Midday Show. J.D. Gibbs and 11, Midday in Mid-America, 11:30. It's 11 o'clock, 59 degrees. I'm Joel Janacek. Thanks for joining us today. Have a great rest of your Friday, a fantastic weekend, and a great Memorial Holiday.
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4: A ceremony just underway at the White House. I'm Lisa Brady, Fox News.
5: The swearing-in of our new chairman of the Federal Reserve Board of Governors, Kevin Warsh. Kevin?
4: President Trump moments ago before Warsh is sworn in to take over his chair from Jerome Powell, who'll still be on the Fed's Board of Governors for now. The president has been critical of Powell in a push for more interest rate cuts. Iran is reportedly in talks with Oman, pushing its plan to create a tolling system for ships passing through the Strait of Hormuz.
6: I don't know of anyone in the world that should be in favor of a tolling system in an international waterway. That's just not acceptable. It can't happen. If that were to happen in the Straits of Hormuz, it will happen in five other places around the world.
4: Secretary of State Marco Rubio, though, also reporting slight progress in U.S. talks with Iran through mediators. Speaking to reporters ahead of a NATO meeting in Sweden, Fox's Jillian Turner is there.
7: In his one-on-one meeting with NATO Secretary General Mark Rutte, Secretary Rubio told him that the United States is straight up disappointed in some of the allies' resistance to fulfilling their security obligations in the Iran war. It could end up having spillover effects in other parts of the world, namely China, where freedom of navigation in the Taiwan Strait is critical to U.S. interests.
4: The conflict with Iran is also impacting U.S. arms sales to Taiwan.
8: The acting Navy Secretary told a Senate panel this week that some foreign military sales are paused to make sure the military has enough munitions for Operation Epic Fury, the combat mission in Iran. But Taiwan says it has not been notified of any delay in a planned $14 billion arms sale. Doubts about that arms sale were raised by President Trump following his trip to Beijing to meet with Chinese President Xi Jinping.
4: Fox's Jared Halpern at the White House. The Trump administration authorized an $11 billion arms package for Taiwan late last year, with another $14 billion worth approved by Congress in January. 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
10: I'm Connie Green in the KTIC News Center, which is sponsored by TNT Coins in Fremont. A miscommunication between roommates over driving one of the party's vehicles without permission, though the person reporting the matter later wanted to drop it. That's on the latest summary from the Washington County Sheriff's Office. Central Nebraskans have responded with offers of help, supplies, and support after the National Weather Service confirmed that four tornadoes touched down in Nebraska on Sunday. The CDC says people quarantined in Omaha who were exposed to the hantavirus on a cruise ship will remain to the end of the month. Those are the latest stories from the KTIC News Center.
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16: Good morning to you and happy Friday. I'm J.D. Gibbs, 58 degrees at Classic Country KTIC Norfolk, 59 in West Point. We've had showers and thunderstorms moving through the area. Still some light precipitation in both West Point and Norfolk. And the showers and thunderstorms will be possible throughout the day up until the late afternoon. 68 for the high, and southeast wind at 10 to 20, gusting to 35. Tonight, a 30% chance of rain in the early evening hours, partly cloudy otherwise, with a low of 44 and a southwest wind at 5 to 15. We'll have sunshine tomorrow and a high of 72, northwest wind around 5 miles per hour. Tomorrow night, clear, a low of 47 with a light southeast wind. Sunshine on Sunday, a high of 80, south wind 5 to 15, gusting to 25. Sunday night, clear with a low of 54. Memorial Day, sunshine and a high of 85, a little breezy that afternoon with the south wind at 10 to 20, gusting to 30. We'll be clear Monday night and get to a low of 57. Tuesday, mostly sunny, a high of 83 and breezy. Partly cloudy Tuesday night, a low of 57. A chance of rain and storms on Wednesday, mostly sunny, a high of 81. That night, cloudy with a chance of showers and thunderstorms, 58 degrees. And Thursday of next week, mostly cloudy, a chance of showers and thunderstorms with the high of 80. It is 51 in Sioux Falls, 54 Vermilion, 53 at Sioux City. Wayne 57, Classic Country KTIC Norfolk 58. 60 in Fremont and Blair, 61 in Wahoo. Lincoln and Omaha are both at 62. And we are at 59 degrees at Classic Country KTIC in West Point.
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18: Good morning, I'm Lacey Shippey on the Rural Radio Network, and it's time to take a look at our midday livestock trade with livestock market analyst Kyle Bumstead. And I think there are some folks who would rather not pay any attention to this cattle market here today, Kyle, but let's talk about it anyway. What's going on over there?
19: Well, at least the feeder cattle complex anyway, Lacey. But yeah, we got the August feeder cattle down $10.70 here at 345.82. That low this morning has been 345.27. And we do have expanded limits here today. We could go as high as 13.75 lower if they wanted to take it that low. I mean, at this point, why not just take it and get it flushed out and get it over with? But we'll see how this thing ends up here today. We're seeing a lot of commercial selling and non-commercial selling here in this feeder cattle complex. Boy, we're down here looking at March lows right now is where we're kind of sitting here as far as this feeder cattle complex. We made a low on March 20th here of 341, around 341.62, down around that 341.37, and today's low today so far has been 341.20. And now we are going to see the index here today down about $2.52 here in the Merck updates around 368.26. That's going to be fairly close to where they're going to settle out the May feeder cattle options and futures against. The daily average was 360.15 on 2,393 head. The live cattle side of things here, a little bit more positive news here. We got the spreads gaining here. That June-August live cattle spread is still on fire. See you in outer space on that one, folks. We could be at $12 here before the end of the week here if this thing wants to get really crazy with it. Cash market goes. Been trading 260 and 410 to 412 on a dress basis here. Definitely an interesting finish up here to the week. I have this cattle on feed report. The on feed number here is estimated to be 101.6. Placement number estimated to be 104.6, and the marketing number estimated at 90.7% of a year ago. So going to be very interesting how we close up the week here ahead of this cattle on feed report. Remember, folks, it's a three-day weekend. There are no ag markets here on Monday. Have a safe and happy Memorial Day weekend.
18: 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That is livestock market analyst Kyle Bumstead here on the Rural Radio Network.
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18: 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I'm Lacey Shipp from the Gingrich Structures Market Desk with a look at your grain trade. The grain markets are mixed here mid-session with corn and beans up about 2 pennies, but wheat has found some pressure with the upcoming weather, adding rain in the forecast across the plains. U.S. wheat prices continue to be drastically higher than world values, and that premium has been reflected in the new crop wheat sales, which are 51% lower than at this same point in 2025. Corn futures have found some strength from last week's exports, as well as another flash sale this morning of 23.7 million bushels of corn to Mexico, as well as an unknown buyer. Soybeans are higher, and we also have a new sale of meal to an unknown destination this morning. Soybean export demand was decent last week with 19.2 million bushels of sales between old crop and new. New crop sales are off to a slow start and are 50% lower than at this time last year. July corn is up 2.5 at 464.75. December up 2.75 at 487.75. July soybeans up 3.5 at 1197.75. November up 2.5 at 1189.25. July Chicago wheat is down 1.25 at 646.25. September down 1.5 at 659.5. July Kansas City wheat down 5.75 at 681.25. September down 5.25 at 692.5. July soybean meal is up 3 at $331.30. July bean oil up 63 at $74.50. June live cattle are down 55 cents at $248.60. August down 140 at $237.95. August feeders are down 10.20 at $346.32. September down 9.87 at $343.50. And July lean hogs are down 45 cents at $99.57. 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
2: 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From science and agriculture to foods, photography, art, sewing, outdoor learning, and so much more, there are numerous opportunities available for youth with a wide variety of interests. 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Summer is a great time for youth to learn something new, make friends, and get involved with Nebraska 4-H. 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
7: I'm Jerry Willis, and this is the Fox Business Report.
8: Wall Street is looking at mixed news on the economy, though the Dow rose to record territory in early trading. The University of Michigan's consumer sentiment reading for the end of this month slipped to a new low at 44.8, dropping from 49.8 in April. Higher gasoline prices and the continuing Iran conflict contributed to rising anxiety about inflation. A separate report from the Conference Board is predicting the economy will improve. Its leading economic index rose by

0: one-tenth of a percent after a decline in March. The research group says strong investment in artificial intelligence infrastructure, data centers, and energy production are expected to have a positive impact, though higher gasoline and energy costs are expected to also be a factor. That's your Fox Business Report. I'm Jenny Coselda. Invested in you.
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0: Classic Country, KTIC 58 in Norfolk 59 with some light moderate precipitation in West Point 2. Mentioned it briefly earlier. Hopefully you were here this morning while Connie Green was hosting the KTIC morning show to hear the big announcement. Summer Stream, our sister station that plays the best pop and rock hits of the 80s with some 60s, 70s, and 90s too, it's back. In fact, let's check in on them, see what they're playing over there right now. Elton John, sad song, say so much. They recently played John Mellencamp, Whitney Houston, Van Morrison, Moondance, the Fabulous Thunderbirds, Steve Miller Band not long ago. 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We have partnered with Sapp Brothers Petroleum of West Point, Dairy Queen of West Point, to Gateway to bring back Summer Stream. 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
2: CropX moisture probes for moisture monitoring at several depths throughout the soil profile. 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
2: So yeah, that time is right around the corner. 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And for soybeans, we like to do it around the V3 or V4 stage as well.
1: And Ronnie, what are the benefits of having these moisture probes out there?
2: So yeah, these probes are out in the field constantly measuring moisture at 8 inches, 16 inches, and 26 inches. Never has to question where the moisture level is out in the field to prevent any added stress from under irrigation. 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
1: Ronnie Peterson, Calp Seed and Fertilizer in West Point with this week's update.
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0: Connie Green is in the KTIC News Center, standing by with an update for us. 58 degrees at Norfolk, 59 in West Point. We've had some moderate rain showers move through the area. Still some light to moderate precipitation here in northeast Nebraska. The heavier precipitation we had earlier is still together, stretching pretty much from the southwest corner to the northwest corner in western Iowa, and still producing some pretty heavy rainfall for a good part of western Iowa. On Wall Street, the Dow is up 443.17, make that up, 443.75, 50,729.41, S&P 500 up 47.14 at 7,492.86, NASDAQ is up 150.50 at 26,445.69. 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
8: 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American Legion auxiliary groups across the country are selling poppies. Wearing a poppy symbolizes honoring those who have sacrificed while serving in the military. Donations from those poppies are used to benefit veterans and current service members. You can find poppies for sale in various businesses in West Point. Resignation of Councilwoman Lorelei DeCora from the Winnebago Tribe of Nebraska was accepted by the Tribal Council. The longtime advocate cited health reasons for her resignation. The Tribal Council will hold a special election June 10th to fill the vacant seat. A notice of intent acceptance period will close Friday, May 29th. More information can be found online at winnebagotribe.com. That's winnebagotribe.com. With the heavy rains earlier today, more expected later tonight, be aware that some roadways could be impacted. The Colfax County Sheriff's Office reports that there is water over the roadway on Highway 30 and Highway 15. You're advised to slow down and use caution in crossing water-covered roadways. Water can be deeper than expected and also hide holes in the pavement. Listeners are calling in rainfall amounts: 2.36 inches in Stanton County, 2.30 inches in Schuyler, and 1.96 inches in Norfolk. Appointment of a new police officer, Ryan Eddy, to the Blair Police Department, and a resolution approving Jim Skinner and Tony McIntosh as new members of the Blair Volunteer Fire and Rescue Department is on the agenda this coming Tuesday evening for the Blair City Council. Consideration of installing security cameras at the water treatment plant, the wastewater treatment plant, and the Blair Optimus Park are also on that agenda. A public hearing regarding a rezoning request by Riser, originally planned for this Tuesday's meeting, has been moved to June 23rd. This coming Tuesday's Blair City Council meets at 7 p.m. in City Council Chambers at 218 South 16th Street. Senator Pete Ricketts announces his upcoming mobile office hours this Wednesday in Wheeler County at the courthouse starting at 11 a.m. in Bartlett, Tuesday, June 2nd in York at the Chamber of Commerce, 12:30 p.m. in York, Wednesday, June 3rd at the Polk County Courthouse in Osceola at 11 a.m., Thursday, June 18th at the Stanton County Courthouse in Stanton at 11 a.m. His staff will address constituent concerns later that same day at the Madison County Courthouse, 1 p.m. in Madison. If you have questions or have a more pressing matter, you can go online to ricketts.senate.gov/services. That's ricketts.senate.gov/services. AAA says millions are getting ready to hit the road for what's expected to be another record-setting Memorial Day travel weekend. Nearly 45 million Americans are expected to travel at least 50 miles from home for Memorial Day weekend, according to AAA. And while that's a new high, it barely edges out last year's numbers for the holiday travel period that starts today and ends on Monday. 39 million of us are expected to drive, while another 3.7 million will fly. A little more than 2 million will travel by other modes, such as bus, train, or cruise. AAA says higher fuel prices and persistent inflation may cause some of us to shorten trips, delay plans, or stay closer to home. They say the most congested days to drive are Thursday and Friday, and then Monday afternoon. Sunday is expected to be the lightest day for travel. Those are the latest stories from the KTIC News Center.
9: I'm Gianna Gelosi. Secretary of State Marco Rubio says there has been slight progress during talks with Iran as uncertainty grows about whether a deal will be reached or war will resume.
10: Iran is trying to create a tolling system. They're trying to convince Oman, by the way, to join them in this tolling system in an international waterway. There is not a country in the world that should accept that.
9: He is in Sweden for a meeting of NATO foreign ministers. The conflict with Iran causing gas prices to surge. It's bad news for the more than 39 million Americans expected to drive this holiday weekend. AAA's Robert Sinclair on Fox Business.
11: Every single state in the union is above $4 a gallon. Five states are above $5 a gallon. And one is in the $6 a gallon range. That's a big burden for a lot of drivers.
9: AAA reporting today's national average for a gallon of regular is $4.55 per gallon. 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
0: We have all sorts of information you can depend on, including the weather. We're at 58 degrees at Classic Country KTIC, Norfolk, 59 in West Point. Showers and possibly thunderstorms will be possible into the late afternoon, really. Still a chance of showers and thunderstorms into the early evening hours. We'll get to a high of 68 with a southeast wind at 10 to 20, gusting to 35. Partly cloudy tonight, a low of 44, southwest wind 5 to 15. We'll have sunshine tomorrow and a high of 62 with a northwest wind pretty light, maybe around 5 miles per hour. Tomorrow night, clear, 47 degrees with a light southeast wind. Sunshine on Sunday, a high of 80, south wind 5 to 15, gusting to 25. Sunday night will be clear and get down to 54, south wind 5 to 15, gusting to 20. Monday, Memorial Day, sunshine with a high of 85. Our breeze will be out of the south. Picks up in the afternoon, 10 to 20, gusting near 30 miles per hour. Monday night, clear, 57. Sunshine on Tuesday, a high of 83, and will be breezy. Wednesday, a chance of rain and storm, sunshine with a high of 81.
13: Welcome back to the Rural Radio Network. July corn is up a half at 462 and three quarters. December up three quarters at 485 and three quarters. July soybeans up two and three quarters at 1197. November up one and a quarter at 1188. July Chicago wheat is down two and a quarter at 645 and a quarter. September down two and three quarters at 658 and a quarter. July Kansas City wheat down seven and three quarters at 679 and a quarter. September down seven and a half at 690 and a quarter. June live cattle are down 55 cents at 248.60. August down 125 at 238.10. August feeders are down 10.20 at 346.32. September down 10.02 at 343.35. July lean hogs are down 35 cents at 99.67. August down 75 at 99.47. 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
14: Hi, this is Gordon Deal. Coming up on This Weekend, Americans' dislike for artificial intelligence and data centers is skyrocketing. 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
20: I'm Joel Janicek. Today is the first day of state track for Class C and D, taking place at Burke Stadium in Omaha. Field events began at 9 o'clock this morning. Running events will start at 1:30 this afternoon. Listen for updates on 107.9 The Bull throughout the day. Nebraska softball's super regional game against Oklahoma State in Lincoln last night was suspended due to the weather. The game will be resumed at 4 o'clock this afternoon. Last night's game went into a weather delay due to lightning in the bottom of the first inning with the game scoreless. Game 2 of the super regional will be at 4 o'clock tomorrow afternoon. The 20th-ranked Nebraska baseball team takes on Michigan in the Big Ten tournament in Omaha tonight. The Huskers took 2 out of 3 from the Wolverines during the regular season. First pitch is scheduled for 5 o'clock this evening at Charles Schwab Field. Due to today's weather, the state baseball championship games have been moved to tomorrow at 12 o'clock in Class C. It'll be Mount Michael versus Lincoln Lutheran. The Class B championship will be at 3:30 p.m. That has Elkhorn North versus Omaha Scott Catholic. And the Class A title game will be at 7 o'clock tomorrow night featuring Miller North versus Lincoln East. All games will be played at Werner Park. Wisner Pilger football standout Reagan Raby has signed with Sioux Falls. Raby talks about what positions he played in high school and what he'll play in college.
21: I played O-line, D-line in high school. I played left guard. And then I played nose guard or D-end in college. They want me to play D-line. I think I'm going to start as a D-end. And if I need to move to D-tackle, and if that fits me better, then I will.
20: Raby, who helped the Gators finish as district runner-up this past season, says the playoff win over Huntington Newcastle this past year and beating GACC his freshman year are his favorite high school memories. Nebraska softball freshman Alexis Jensen is one of 3 candidates left for the NFCA Freshman of the Year Award. Jensen joins Oklahoma's Kai Miner and Kendall Wells as the top 3 freshmen. The winner of the award will be announced on Tuesday. Nebraska men's basketball coach Fred Hoiberg added size and front court shooting to the Husker roster with the addition of Belmont transfer Sam Orm on Thursday. A 6'9", 220-pound forward from Carmel, Indiana, Orm comes to Nebraska after earning All-Missouri Valley Conference honors last season. During last season, Orm played in 29 games, including 28 starts, and helping Belmont to a 26-6 record and a Missouri Valley Conference regular season title. He earned second-team All-MVC honors, averaging 12.7 points per game on 56% shooting, along with 5 rebounds and 1.8 assists per game. Orm also shot 40% from three-point range and averaged 1.6 three-pointers per game. Due to inclement weather in Mason, Ohio, today's Big East Baseball Tournament winner's bracket matchup between top-seeded St. John's and third-seeded Xavier has been postponed to Saturday. The winner of tomorrow's matchup will advance to the championship on Sunday. The non-winner will face fourth-seeded Creighton in an elimination game later in the day tomorrow. I'm Joel Janacek. Get more sports anytime at KTICradio.com.
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13: Good morning, I'm Lacey Shippey for the Rural Radio Network, and it's time to take a look at our midday commodity trade with Mike Zuzulo of Global Commodity Analytics. And Mike, we're going to start here in our grains. We've got a mixed day today. We've found support for corn and beans here, a little pressure in our wheat markets. Tell me a little bit about the big factors influencing trade for our grains today.
3: Yeah, it seemed like we probably came in with the idea with these unknown sales and corn sales at soy meal sales to unknown destinations, Lacey. Maybe the trade thinking now that we do have a U.S.-China trade deal that's got some teeth to it and a little bit more detail can be seen. And I think that's why we've broken up this market and we've diverged a little bit more with the situation in the wheat lower following the crude oil again and the back and forth there and versus the row crops finding some good support.
13: And when we take a look at these exports, we've got unknown destinations, which the trade assumes is China some days. But how do we know that that is really going to give, like you said, some teeth to this trade deal? What is trade really looking for with these unknown sales in relation to this trade deal that we could have?
3: Yeah, I mean, it seems a lot like where we were back in the first Trump administration, and we talked about this on the final bell yesterday. It seems to me that we're not going to get a definitive answer from China. We didn't in the first Trump administration. It's just going to take some time to see if we get the business as we progress. And my mindset was we had some unknown sales in the weekly export sales yesterday. We've got these new unknown sales. I would look now to the next week's export sales to maybe see some actual Chinese defined or named purchases. And I think then the trade maybe will feel like, okay, we're not losing demand and we can trust that we've got this trade deal.
13: Live cattle are lower, trying to hold on to what they've got there. But feeders, the bottom has really fallen out of this feeder complex. Tell me a little bit about what you see happening there as we continue this liquidation here today.
3: Yeah, I mean, I feel like that the feeder market especially has been so disappointing the last 3 or 4 weeks that the funds probably just gave up in their length and wanting to stay long because we never could make those new highs. May went off the board yesterday. August takes over. That August being so much lower than the May took us below some pretty key technical support levels, trend lines, moving averages, probably ran some sell stops would be my guess. So what I'm really looking for now is the cattle on feed report today going to show 101, 102% on feed as of May 1, or the funds, I think, don't see a need to jump back in, but they may need to if they see a cattle on feed report that's surprisingly tightening of supplies.
13: And I've heard that talked about here within just the last day or so as we've seen this liquidation start, that folks are pulling their money out of the cattle complex, even though the fundamentals are still there for supporting this market. What's your opinion on that perspective of things?
3: Well, yeah, there's really no other way to look at it if you ask me, Lacey, because as we talked about yesterday, you've got this cash premium, both fats and feeders versus the futures. So it's the funds versus the fundamentals until we see conclusively that we're bringing in more beef imports. Or kind of like the wheat market, we heard that Mexico was going to take on some European or maybe even Russian wheat. We haven't seen anything like that in the cattle yet. So we're still very tight, and the cash is still saying we're very current. We don't need to go down at this point.
13: Well, thank you, Mike. That is Mike Zuzalo of Global Commodity Analytics for your midday market update. 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
5: Here's a look at your ag forecast. This is meteorologist Paul Trombley. With more suitable days being experienced across the plains for field work to occur, we have certainly seen some nice jumps in planting progress across the central plains. And these stats were released earlier this week. And looking at the corn, first off here, we'll start with the largest corn producing state of Iowa. 88% of their corn planted as of early this week. That number was 6 percentage points above the 5-year average. For Kansas, that number at 63%, and that was 5 percentage points below the 5-year average for Kansas. Meanwhile, Nebraska, 82% complete with corn planting. That was 3 percentage points above the 5-year average for Nebraska. Also faring well into Missouri, 84% complete there, a couple percentage points above their 5-year average. So really the entire area either right about to the 5-year average or exceeding it in some cases. And we are going to continue to stay with more suitable days for field work going ahead here through the holiday weekend and into the first part of next week. After some cooler days that we've seen at times earlier half of the week, we are still looking at temperatures to continue to climb this weekend. So a little bit warmer across the region here today, but we'll start to see more of the more summer-like or seasonal warmth coming in here this weekend, Saturday, Sunday. Highs climbing well into the 70s with 80s becoming more predominant as we head through the latter part of the weekend as well as into the Memorial Day holiday. Looks like that type of warmth stays in place throughout the mid to later portion of next week as well. That's the latest look at your ag forecast from Weatherology. I'm meteorologist Paul Trombley.
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1: Well, thank you very much there, JD. Let's take a look at ag information here on a Friday, KTIC. According to the May survey of bank CEOs in the rural areas of the 10-state region, depending upon agriculture and energy, the overall rural Main Street Index dropped below growth neutral for the fourth straight month. Overall, the region's reading for May, 45.7, that is down from April's 47.9, the 15th time since January of 2025. The index has been below growth neutral. Again, anything below a 50 indicates kind of a contracting economy. Creighton University economist Dr. Ernie Goss says weakness in farm commodity prices and elevated ag input costs are spilling over into the rural business community. About 48% of bankers reported the financial position of farmers in their area has deteriorated this year compared to last year. According to the most recent data from the International Trade Association, regional exports of ag goods and livestock for the first quarter of this year compared to last year are up 7.5%, $2.93 billion. Regional exports of ag goods and livestock to China for the first quarter compared to last year, up by about 77%, $206.7 million. After three straight months of falling farm and ranchland values, the region's farm and ranchland price index actually expanded for May right at 50.1 compared to 48 in April. As far as the state-by-state data goes, Nebraska's Rural Main Street Index number came in at 51.4. Now, while that is above growth neutral, it is still below the 53.9 from April. Iowa's Rural Main Street Index down to 44.3 compared to April's 46.4. Commercial red meat production in the U.S. was 4.46 billion pounds in the month of April. That's down 3% from the same month last year. Beef production, 2.1 billion pounds, 6% below last year. Cattle slaughter was down 9%. Average live weight was up 36 pounds from a year ago. Pork production, 2.35 billion pounds, up slightly from the prior year. It is a record high number for the month of April. Hog slaughter was down 1%. Average live weights were up 2%, or up 2%. Pounds, that is. And on a state-by-state basis, Nebraska's commercial red meat production was down 5% compared to April last year, 620 million pounds. Iowa was up 1%, 763 million pounds. So far this year, cumulatively, nationwide, commercial red meat production for the first 4 months of the year, 17.7 billion pounds. That's down 2% from the cumulative total at this time last year. House Transportation and Infrastructure Committee leaders this week introduced a five-year bipartisan reauthorization of a bill to invest in improving America's surface transportation infrastructure. According to the news release, the Build America 250 Act would provide $580 billion in funding for repairs and improvements to roads, bridges, rail, and other infrastructure transportation projects. House Transportation and Infrastructure Committee began a marathon markup of the legislation yesterday. The ag groups, including the American Soybean Association, monitoring the ongoing debate, engaging with committee members throughout the amendment debate process. Milk production grew 2.3% on a liquid basis in the month of March, making it the fourth consecutive month of a positive but slowing milk production. Despite decelerating production, milk fact supplies remain ample. CME butter prices have eased over the last month as a result. Even as protein demand remains high, warning signs of economic pressure on consumers are starting to flash, and that has some concerned watching for future demand. National Milk Producers Federation and the Dairy Market Report for the month of May has all the details. Direct link to the report is up on my blog. One final news note, the Renewable Fuels Association, partnering with the Kansas City Diamonds as the official fuel for the organization in the inaugural Professional Softball League season. The partnership brings E15 to the fastest growing area in sports while supporting the continued growth of women's professional athletics. With the Diamonds set to compete in a 40-game series featuring 40-game season featuring national television coverage, collaboration connected with E15 fans across Kansas City and audiences nationwide, branding opportunities, community engagement initiatives, again, all spreading the message of E15 and the use of renewable fuels. That's Ag Information here at KTIC. Chad Moyer reporting.
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8: There's a new Fed chair, Elisa Brady, Fox News.
10: So help me God. So help me God.
8: Kevin Warsh, sworn in by Supreme Court Justice Clarence Thomas at the White House, where President Trump says he'll be a great chairman.
11: Honestly, I really mean this. This is not said in any other way. I want Kevin to be totally independent. I want him to be independent and just do a great job.
8: But the president has publicly criticized the outgoing chair, Jerome Powell, repeatedly over interest rates, arguing the Fed should have cut more sooner. Warsh says he'll lead a reform-oriented Federal Reserve.
23: Learning from past successes and mistakes both, escaping static frameworks and models, and upholding clear standards of integrity and performance.
8: Adding that he intends to bring energy and purpose to the role and calling it the honor of a lifetime to be called back into public service after previously serving on the Fed's Board of Governors. Powell, the now former chair, remains on the Board of Governors, a term scheduled to end in 2028. The president's been highlighting economic progress despite rising costs during the conflict with Iran, defending Operation Epic Fury again today.
11: Iran is dying to make a deal. We'll see what happens, but we hit them hard. And we had no choice because Iran cannot have a nuclear weapon. They cannot have it.
8: Talks continue through mediators, but Iran is still pushing for tolls on ships in the Strait of Hormuz. A sheriff's deputy in critical condition after a shooting at a hospital in Indiana.
24: A LaPorte County deputy shot at Franciscan Health in Michigan City by a suspect who were told the deputy was investigating for a previous crime.
25: The suspect initially fled the scene, but has been since taken into custody.
24: Sheriff Ron Heeg identifying the deputy as John Samuelson.
8: Fox's Jeff Manasso. The suspect is from Chicago, the Indiana State Patrol leading an ongoing investigation. 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
27: I'm Connie Green in the KTIC News Center, which is sponsored by TNT Coins in Fremont. A 32-year-old Manning, Iowa man was arrested Wednesday for allegedly sexually assaulting a child in rural Dodge County in April, according to a news release from the Dodge County Sheriff's Office. AAA says millions are getting ready to hit the road for Memorial Day travel. Nearly 45 million Americans are expected to travel at least 50 miles from home for this weekend. The Harold Palmer Memorial Breakfast is this Sunday, 9 a.m. to 1 p.m. at the Lyons Community Center in Lyons. 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Those are the latest stories from the KTIC News Center.
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0: We appreciate you being here for the Friday edition of KTIC's Midday in Mid-America, brought to you by Tri-County Ag. 60 degrees of both Classic Country, KTIC, Norfolk, and West Point. Still some light to moderate precipitation in parts of northeast Nebraska, and still some heavier precipitation for much of western Iowa. And for the afternoon, showers and thunderstorms are still possible. And we'll get to a high of 68, breeze out of the south, 10 to 20, gusting to 30 miles per hour. Partly cloudy tonight, 44 with a light west breeze. Then sunshine tomorrow, a high of 72 and a northwest wind around 5 miles per hour. Tomorrow night, a slight chance of showers and storms, clear with a low of 47, south wind around 5 miles per hour. Sunshine on Sunday, a high of 80. Wind picks up that afternoon out of the south at 10 to 20, gusting to 25. Mostly clear Sunday night. We do have a slight chance for rain and storms, a low of 54, south wind 5 to 15, gusting to 20. And wrapping up, a great weekend for being outdoors on Monday, Memorial Day, sunshine with a high of 85. We will be a little breezy, south wind gusting near 25 miles per hour. Monday night, partly cloudy, 57, sunshine on Tuesday, a high of 83. Tuesday night, partly cloudy, 57. Wednesday, a chance of showers and thunderstorms, sunshine with a high of 81. Wednesday night, a chance of rain and storms, cloudy, 58. And Thursday, a chance of showers and thunderstorms, mostly cloudy with a high of 80. It is 51 in Sioux Falls, 54 Yankton, 55 in Vermilion and Sioux City. Pretty good rain falling in Sioux City right now. 59 at Wayne, Classic Country, KTIC, Norfolk is at 60. 63 in Fremont, Wahoo, Omaha. Lincoln is up to 67. Council Bluffs is at 63. Atlantic 66. Harlan and Denison both getting rain, and they are at 61 degrees. It's 61 in Carroll. And 61 in Takema and Blair. And we are at 60 here at Classic Country KTIC in West Point.
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0: KTIC's Midday in Mid-America continues. We have a report from the Rural Radio Network coming up, which is being brought to you by Rushco, where they protect your livestock, provide relief for your livestock from the heat of the sun.
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2: 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The grain markets are mixed here at noon with corn and beans just moderately higher, but wheat is under some pressure with the upcoming weather adding rains in the forecast across the plains and also the easing of crude oil futures here as we head into the afternoon's trade. Corn futures have found some strength from last week's exports as well as another flash sale this morning of corn to Mexico as well as an unknown buyer, which the market is hoping will be China, as we still haven't received any confirmation or seen any specific sales to China to uphold the trade deal the White House alluded to on Monday. And cattle futures continue to trade lower, though we are seeing a little support for the live cattle complex, keeping the loss fairly moderate. Feeders have come up off their lows, but are still sharply lower ahead of the Cattle One Feed report. July corn is up a quarter at 462.5. December up 3/4 at 485.75. July soybeans up 2.5 at 1196.75. November up 3/4 at 1187.5. July Chicago wheat is down 2 at 645.5. September down 2.5 at 658.75. July Kansas City wheat is down 7 at 680. September down 6.25 at 691.5. June live cattle are up 40 cents at 249.55, August up 50 at 239.85, August feeders are down 640 at 350.20, September down 615 at 347.30, July lean hogs are up 2 pennies at $100 and a nickel, and August down 32 at 99.90. Class 3 milk for June, down a nickel at 16.55 here on the Rural Radio Network.
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19: Fields take a beating from storms. Time for top midday ag news. I'm Steve White. Many have been praying for rain, some even receiving it today, and when some finally got it, it came with tornadoes and hail. And where the hail fell on emerging corn, it should recover in most cases. That's according to Nebraska Extension educator Talon Muse. He tells us because most corn is still below V6, the growing point remains underground and is protected from significant permanent injury.
20: We need to be a little patient. We got to wait three to four, maybe even 5 days to see that if there's regrowth that's occurring. The growing point where that corn is forming new cells and all that pushing out of the ground, it is still below ground level prior to the sixth vegetative stage.
19: Fields may look ugly initially, but regrowth should become apparent after several days of warmer weather. He also cautions producers against rushing out to clip damaged plants or automatically applying fungicides after a hail event.
20: Diseases may show up. Most of those, I will say, are going to be bacterial.
19: Okay.
20: We do not have very many fungal organisms that occur after hailstorms.
19: Muse says producers concerned about crop losses should still contact crop insurance adjusters, but adds most fields simply need time to recover. And crop insurance specialists in the Panhandle dealing with the failure of the winter wheat crop. Bryce Duskett picks up our coverage from here.
21: Ben Rand is a crop insurance agent with Federal Crop Agency. He tells us that this is a widespread issue spanning many states.
29: There is very little good to excellent wheat that I travel
1: from Kansas all the way to Montana. I've got a few guys with irrigated wheat down in the panhandle of Oklahoma. Very, very difficult to find any good to excellent wheat this year. And if you look at the crop progress reports, it reflects that. So this is by no comparison the largest wheat failure I've been involved in. Our agency is filling it with the claims workload. So very, very widespread, very, very large and impactful problem.
21: Nearly 80% of Nebraska is in severe drought or worse, with more than 62% in extreme drought and 8% in exceptional drought.
19: Tough to see. Thanks, Bryce. A Nebraska beef plant will pay a $1.25 million penalty for sending sludge into area waterways. JBS, also known as Swift Beef, operates a large plant in Grand Island that was responsible for an incident 2 years ago, where a lagoon failed, sending 2 million gallons of sludge and wastewater into a ditch that feeds the Wood River and eventually the Platte River. That resulted in a fish kill for 14 miles. There have been several subsequent events when the Nebraska Department of Water, Energy, and Environment recorded other compliance issues with the same plant. The judge signed

0: emergency plan in place. And that is a midday check of ag news. I'm Steve White on the Rural Radio Network.
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5: Chad Moyer with you on the Rural Radio Network. It is time for our weekly weather conversation. We bring in Paul Trombley from Weatherology. Paul, last week when we talked, you promised us an active weather pattern. And boy, have you delivered. Maybe reflect on some of that more heavy weather, that severe weather that we had in the beginning of the week. A few tornadoes, and as they've been out surveying, some of those turned out to be fairly significant, didn't they?
6: Yeah. Yeah, we did have a few of those tornadoes earlier in the week in the afternoon, evening hours. Eastern Nebraska, eastern Kansas, western Iowa as well got involved with some of those tornadoes as well. I think it's kind of the first couple of days of the work week we saw kind of a stagnant system kind of setting up over that boundary along the Missouri River Valley and kind of firing things up each day. So, yeah, definitely that continued here early. But now things have calmed down in the severe weather side of things, and we're enjoying some rain finishing out the work week. And looks like this low pressure system bringing us some of that soaking rains in some cases for particularly northeast Nebraska. That system's going to bring some showers, thunder showers, very welcome rains across areas, eastern Dakotas through Minnesota as well. So those areas haven't had a whole lot since some of the crop has gotten in the ground. So that also very much a valued rainfall. And what maybe makes it more valuable is the fact that there really isn't a whole lot for rain or storm chances after once we get into the weekend, that is, here. And next week, pretty few and far between for shower and storm opportunities. So at the same time, things kind of heating up more into some summertime type of temperatures. So after the cooler end of the work week, our weekend temperatures continue on the upward side of things here. Highs climbing a bit more through the 70s for most areas on Saturday. And then by Sunday and Monday, we'll settle into a lot of low to mid 80s for highs each day, even some highs in the upper 80s at times into next week. And at this point, nothing we can really hang our hat on as far as more rain storm chances picking up. But there are some hints that a couple of shower storm opportunities could build latter half of next week. And we'll kind of keep an eye on where that boundary sets up. Some of the forecast models keeping more of it to the southern western parts of Nebraska, down to Kansas, where they could see an uptick in precip chances later half of next week. Others bringing a little bit further northeast, so we might still have an opportunity later half of next week. But it's really going to be a more consistent pattern temperature-wise than we've seen all spring for us. So we're just really settling in to highs well in the 70s to the 80s each day, a few of those 90-degree days here and there. And that's the way that we looked at shape up here for the end of May. In probably the first half of June, things kind of trending more to above-average temperatures for the first half of June. And there are some hints, you know, it's still hard to get a whole lot of confidence that far out in June, but there are some forecast models that trend us on a drier than average trend, along with maybe some warmer than average temperatures. So kind of some concern there with as we get into June that things could kind of heat up still more consistently and maybe staying away from a whole lot of rain chances. But in the meantime, we certainly soak in what we can with this latest system, and then we see

0: know, the unofficial start of summer really kind of start to feel like it here for us across the state.
1: All right, very good. I appreciate the insights. Thank you so much. Again, that's Paul Trombley with Weatherology. He joins us weekly here on the Rural Radio Network. I'm Chad Moyer reporting.
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1: It is time for this week's update from Kalp Seed and Fertilizer in West Point. Today we're visiting with Ronnie Peterson. Tell me about these CropX moisture probes.
6: CropX moisture probes for moisture monitoring at several depths throughout the soil profile. They really offer great insights for growers to help keep an eye on that moisture, putting the right amount on at the right time.
1: Is there a timing when you'd like to set those probes?
6: So yeah, that time is right around the corner. For corn, we like to get these probes set out in the field around the V4 stage or a little before. Just making sure we have it in between two good, well-representative plants. And for soybeans, we like to do it around the V3 or V4 stage as well.
1: And Ronnie, what are the benefits of having these moisture probes out there?
6: So yeah, these probes are out in the field constantly measuring moisture at 8 inches, 16 inches, and 26 inches. Never has to question where the moisture level is out in the field to prevent any added stress from under-irrigation. Call into the office, 402-372-5588.
1: Ronnie Peterson, Kalp Seed and Fertilizer in West Point with this week's update.
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7: 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From the seed you plant to the starter that gets it going, Tri-County Ag is ready. 61 degrees at both Classic Country, KTIC, Norfolk, and West Point. Just today, we brought back our sister station, Summer Stream. We've partnered with Sapp Brothers Petroleum of West Point, Dairy Queen of West Point, and Sioux Gateway Airport to bring back Summer Stream, the best pop and rock hits of the 80s with some 60s, 70s, and 90s mixed in, too. From time to time, I pot it up here in the studio so you and I can both hear what's going on over there. And have you ever noticed when I do that, this is the, third, fourth season of Summer Stream, that they're almost always in a song whenever I do it? I'm not a betting man, but if I were, I'd bet they're in a song right now. Let's see. Vacation from the Go-Go's. They've recently also played Stevie Wonder, Phil Collins, Aretha Franklin, Joan Jett, and the Blackhearts over there. Summer Stream plays you the best pop and rock hits of the 80s with some 60s, 70s, and 90s mixed in. And the reason that I can bet that there'll be a music anytime I turn it on is because they are almost always playing music. They're only away from the music for not even 20 seconds, and that's only once in a while. 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
3: Today is the first day of state track for Class C and D, taking place at Burke Stadium in Omaha. Field events began at 9 o'clock this morning. Running events will start at 1:30 this afternoon. Listen for updates on 107.9 The Bull throughout the day. Nebraska softball's Super Regional game against Oklahoma State in Lincoln last night was suspended due to the weather. The game will be resumed at 4 o'clock this afternoon. Last night's game went into a weather delay due to lightning in the bottom of the first inning with the game scoreless. Game 2 of the Super Regional will be at 4 o'clock tomorrow afternoon. The 20th-ranked Nebraska baseball team takes on Michigan in the Big Ten tournament in Omaha tonight. The Huskers took 2 out of 3 from the Wolverines during the regular season. First pitch is scheduled for 5 o'clock this evening at Charles Schwab Field. Due to today's weather, the state baseball championship games have been moved to tomorrow at 12 o'clock in Class C. It'll be Mount Michael versus Lincoln Lutheran. The Class B championship will be at 3:30 p.m. That has Elkhorn North versus Omaha Scott Catholic. And the Class A title game will be at 7 o'clock tomorrow night featuring Miller North versus Lincoln East. All games will be played at Warner Park. Wisner-Pilger football standout Reagan Raby has signed with Sioux Falls. Raby talks about what positions he played in high school and what he'll play in college.
8: I played O-line, D-line in high school. I played left guard. And then I played nose guard or D-end. In college, they want me to play D-line. I think I'm going to start as a D-end. And if I need to move to D-tackle, and if that fits me better, then I will.
3: Raby, who helped the Gators finish as district runner-up this past season, says the playoff win over Huntington Newcastle this past year and beating GACC his freshman year are his favorite high school memories. Nebraska softball freshman Alexis Jensen is one of 3 candidates left for the NFCA Freshman of the Year Award. Jensen joins Oklahoma's Kai Miner and Kendall Wells as the top 3 freshmen. The winner of the award will be announced on Tuesday. Nebraska men's basketball coach Fred Hoiberg added size and front court shooting to the Husker roster with the addition of Belmont transfer Sam Orm on Thursday. A 6'9", 220-pound forward from Carmel, Indiana, Orm comes to Nebraska after earning All-Missouri Valley Conference honors last season. During last season, Orm played in 29 games, including 28 starts, and helping Belmont to a 26-6 record and a Missouri Valley Conference regular season title. He earned second-team All-MVC honors, averaging 12.7 points per game on 56% shooting, along with 5 rebounds and 1.8 assists per game. Orm also shot 40% from three-point range and averaged 1.6 three-pointers per game. Due to inclement weather in Mason, Ohio, today's Big East Baseball Tournament winners bracket matchup between top-seeded St. John's and third-seeded Xavier has been postponed to Saturday. The winner of tomorrow's matchup will advance to the championship on Sunday. The non-winner will face fourth-seeded Creighton in an elimination game later in the day tomorrow. I'm Joel Janacek. Get more sports anytime at KTICradio.com.
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13: 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Call 402-909-6412. A 32-year-old Manning, Iowa man was arrested Wednesday for allegedly sexually assaulting a child in rural Dodge County on April 3rd. According to a news release from the Dodge County Sheriff's Office, Paul Bisson was taken into custody on an active warrant for first-degree sexual assault of a child, incest under the age of 18, and child abuse with the assistance of the Lincoln Police Department. Bisson was transferred to the Dodge County Jail. Investigators working with the Manning Police Department and Project Harmony during the investigation. Work is expected to start on or about June 1st, weather permitting, on Highway 30 between Silver Creek and Duncan, according to the Nebraska Department of Transportation. Work will include milling, asphalt, culvert, sidewalk with ADA upgrades, and bridge work. Traffic will be controlled with temporary traffic signals and flaggers. There will be a 12-foot width restriction for bridge work. The project is expected to be finished sometime this fall. Motorists are reminded to drive cautiously in and near work zones, buckle up, and put phones down. AAA says millions are getting ready to hit the road for what's expected to be another record-setting Memorial Day travel weekend. Nearly 45 million Americans are expected to travel at least 50 miles from home for Memorial Day weekend, according to AAA. And while that's a new high, it barely edges out last year's number for the holiday travel period that starts today and ends on Monday. 39 million of us are expected to drive, while another 3.7 million will fly. A little more than 2 million will travel by other modes like bus, train, or cruise. AAA says higher fuel prices and persistent inflation may cause some of us to shorten trips, delay plans, or stay closer to home. They say the most congested days to drive are Thursday and Friday and Monday afternoon. Sunday is expected to be the lightest day for travel. The Harold Palmer Memorial Breakfast is this Sunday, 9 a.m. to 1 p.m. at the Lyons Community Center in Lyons. Pancakes, egg casserole, coffee, milk, orange juice, all for a free will donation. It's sponsored by the American Legion Post 83, VFW Post 7998, and the VFW Auxiliary. Proceeds will help fund American Legion and youth programs and purchasing U.S. flags and poles and graveside flags for the Avenue of Flags at the Lyons Cemetery. Those are the latest stories from the KTIC News Center.
14: Fox News, I'm Therese Crowley. Tulsi Gabbard resigning from her post as Director of National Intelligence. Fox News Digital has learned it's to support her husband through his battle with an extremely form of bone cancer. Her last day, June 30th, expected. President Trump swearing in the new chair of the Federal Reserve, Kevin Warsh, saying, "Don't look at me," urging him to be totally independent.
15: Kevin has spoken often about the need to restore the Fed's integrity by returning to a proper focus on its two functional and really fundamental responsibilities, maintaining price stability and low inflation.
14: As the Dow hit a new high, Secretary of State Rubio reports light progress with Iran on the U.S. peace deal, but he tells NATO defense ministers in Sweden,
16: we have to have a plan B for if someone is shooting, then how do you reopen the straits?
14: So they're not off the hook, still expecting NATO to pitch in to help. 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
7: 61 degrees of both Classic Country, KTIC, West Point, and Norfolk. Showers and thunderstorms are possible throughout the afternoon hours. We'll get to a high of 68, breeze out of the south, 10 to 20, gusting to 30. Then partly cloudy tonight, a low of 44 with a light and variable wind. Sunshine tomorrow, a high of 72, light west-northwest wind might be around 5 miles per hour. Then tomorrow night, a slight chance of rain, mostly clear, a low of 47, south wind still maybe around 5 miles per hour. Sunny on Sunday, a high of 80. In the afternoon, we'll have a south wind at 10 to 20, gusting to 25. Sunday night, a slight chance of rain and storms, clear with a low of 54. Memorial Day, sunny and 85, breeze out of the south, 10 to 20, gusting to 25. Monday night, partly cloudy with a low of 57. On Tuesday, we'll have sunshine and get up to 83. Tuesday night, partly cloudy, 57. Wednesday into Wednesday night, chances for showers and thunderstorms, mostly sunny with a high of 81, then cloudy with a low of 58.
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20: 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I'm Lacey Shippey with a check of your markets. July corn is up a quarter at 462 and a half. December up 3/4 at 485 and 3/4. July soybeans up 3 at 1197 and a quarter. November up 1.5 at 1188 and a quarter. July Chicago wheat is down 2 3/4 at 644 and 3/4. September down 3.5 at 657 and a half. July Kansas City wheat down 7 3/4 at 679 and a quarter. September down 7 3/4 at 690. June live cattle are down 7 cents at 249.07. August down a dime at 239.25. August feeders are down 7.15 at 349.37. September down 7.02 at 346.35. July lean hogs are up 22 at $100.25. August down 30 at $99.92. That's a check of your markets here on the Rural Radio Network.
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20: 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We have no new bids currently on the table in the cash market. It looks like the bulk of this week's trade is essentially done, although we could see a little cleanup trade happen after the cattle on feed report is released. So far this week, southern live deals have been done at mostly 260. Northern dress deals have had a fairly wide range of 408 to 415, mostly that 410 to 412 range. Box beef prices are mixed, with choice down 159 at 389.89, select up 64 at 386.29 with a movement of 53 loads. And hog prices are averaging 92.79 on 512 head and a five-day rolling average of 93.57. Pork cutouts total 246 and a half loads, and cutout values are up a dollar at 96.64. 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
27: May is Renewable Fuels Month, and we're joined today by Greg Anderson. He's a farmer from New Ingrove, also a member of the Nebraska Soybean Board, as you were with the governor just moments ago as he made that official. Why is it important to have the governor proclaim May as Renewable Fuels Month each year, Greg?
28: Well, Bryce, it brings awareness to not only the people of Nebraska, but a reminder for all farmers how valuable renewable fuels are to our profitability. We see ethanol and biodiesel be real key components of our, you know, state's economy, and really back at the farm gate, bringing value to every bushel of corn and soybeans that we grow.
27: We've got a two-part question. It is, why should people use biodiesel? First, I want to ask you about consumers, then I'll ask about farmers. So part one of the question, why should consumers choose biodiesel at the pump?
28: Consumers, for every diesel that the engine that they have, whether it be an SUV or perhaps a tractor, combine, whatever, we're all consumers. And so we are using it for the products, using the products that we grow. Here in Nebraska, we grow about 300 million bushels of soybeans each year. And that has really reflected back to profitability on the farm, because about 10% of the value of every bushel of soybeans grown, not only in Nebraska, but across the United States, is due to the growth of biodiesel and renewable diesel. So it's a very profitable thing that we can be burning our own fuel that we grow after it's processed into fuel. So it's a win-win for the consumer. It actually saves money when we're using ethanol. We can use that. The performance of both ethanol and biodiesel is just outstanding. Biodiesel is most proven tested alternative fuel in the world. Millions and millions of miles of on-farm and on-road testing shows that it reduces greenhouse gas emissions by over 70% compared to petroleum diesel. And, you know, we're using a renewable energy. This is Renewable Energy Month here in Nebraska, Renewable Fuels Month. And so it brings awareness to our consumers that they have a choice. When you come up to the pump, put that E10 or E15 into your tank. And if you're using biodiesel, use any blend that you want. B20 is probably the most popular.
3: That's a good point. I was trying to separate consumers and farmers apart, but they really are the same thing. To the farmers specifically, though, you've been using biodiesel on your operation, your combine, your tractors, as you say. How do you go about asking your fuel retailer if they carry biodiesel, and what are their options at the farm level?
28: Yeah, options are great now. It is getting better each year. More and more distributors are carrying the product just because of demand for farmers saying, hey, I want to use biodiesel in my farming operation. And so, you know, the most popular blend is anywhere from a B10 to a B20. Some farmers I know are going up to B50 and above. And that's good. I use it year-round in my farming operation. Just treat it in the wintertime like you would any, you know, normal winter fuel. And I've never had a problem. I've never had a gel problem. I've never had any situation where I said, oh, it's a problem linking back to biodiesel. It just isn't there. And so we have an ASTM standard now. This is a quality fuel that performs. It reduces, the engine wear, because it has a higher cetane, provides lubricity, and the response to horsepower and economy is just superior to petroleum diesel.
3: You've been part of the biodiesel industry for a very long time at this point. Tell me kind of where it was at the infancy stage compared to where it is now, especially as it relates to using soybeans.
28: Yeah, as we think about that, the growth of our industry back over 20 years ago, we were producing just a few million gallons of biodiesel per year. And now, this just last year in 2025, we're producing nearly over 5 billion gallons of fuel with a capacity to produce 7. That's renewable diesel and biodiesel. You know, we're thinking back, you know, 20 years ago, the biodiesel industry used about 1.5 billion pounds of soybean oil that year to produce biodiesel. And that's a lot of soybean oil. But this year, we're on pace to use 1.5 billion pounds of soybean oil per month in the production of these fuels. USDA has projected that we're going to use 17.5 billion pounds of soybean oil this year alone. And then we add the other feedstocks such as distiller's corn oil, you know, canola oil, animal fats, used cooking oil. We're going to need all these feedstocks to grow the industry like we want to see it.
3: Let's talk about Nebraska's usage of our soybeans here locally. Can you share some of those facts?
28: Yeah, so, you know, Nebraska is in a unique situation. We're positioned well for exports because we're on the western part of the soybean belt, and we can send soybean meal and whole soybeans off the Pacific Northwest, which is, done quite a bit. But yet we think about the value that we can create and the new crushing capacity that's come on. In fact, the United States has grown the crushing industry by 30% just in the last couple of years. And what that means for Nebraska, when we added David City crush facility as well as the Norfolk crush facility, those two plants alone process over 100,000 to 130,000 bushels of soybeans per day. Every drop of that oil comes off of those plants. It goes to biodiesel and renewable diesel production. And the meal coming off of those plants goes to feed our own domestic livestock as well as export to soybean meal, especially to our Asian customers. And so the value that that creates is just unbelievable. Nationwide, we're going to crush 2.7 billion bushels out of last year's 4.2 billion bushel crop. That means less whole beans exported, more value captured here at home, and that's a good win-win for agriculture.
3: Keep the value at home. Good way to wrap it up. That's Greg Anderson. He is a farmer from Newman Grove, also a member of the Nebraska Soybean Board, joining us here as we broadcast from inside the Capitol as Nebraska Governor Jim Pillen proclaims May as Renewable Fuels Month.
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8: Here's a look at your ag forecast. This is meteorologist Paul Trombley. With more suitable days being experienced across the plains for field work to occur, we have certainly seen some nice jumps in planting progress across the central plains. And these stats were released earlier this week. And looking at the corn first off here, we'll start with the largest corn producing state of Iowa. 88% of their corn planted as of early this week. That number was 6 percentage points above the 5-year average. For Kansas, that number at 63%, and that was 5 percentage points below the 5-year average for Kansas. Meanwhile, Nebraska, 82% complete with corn planting. That was 3 percentage points above the 5-year average for Nebraska. Also faring well into Missouri, 84% complete there, a couple percentage points above their 5-year average. So really the entire area either right about to the 5-year average or exceeding it in some cases. And we are going to continue to stay with more suitable days for field work going ahead here through the holiday weekend and into the first part of next week. After some cooler days that we've seen at times earlier half of the week, we are still looking at temperatures to continue to climb this weekend. So a little bit warmer across the region here today, but we'll start to see more of the more summer-like or seasonal warmth coming in here this weekend, Saturday, Sunday. Highs climbing well into the 70s with 80s becoming more predominant as we head through the latter part of the weekend as well as into the Memorial Day holiday. Looks like that type of warmth stays in place throughout the mid to later portion of next week as well. That's a latest look at your ag forecast from Weatherology. I'm meteorologist Paul Trombley.
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1: 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You can do that through the iowaagriculture.gov website. 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The Alliance for the Future of Agriculture in Nebraska is hosting a mid-year update meeting. Couple of them, actually. One is in Columbus on June the 2nd at Duskers. That's at 3 p.m. The other one is out in North Platte a couple of days later. But you'll be able to hear what the AFAN team has been up to this year. Enjoy great conversations and talk with and socialize with others in the ag industry. They do want you to RSVP by May 25th. 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Again, AFAN mid-year update meeting, June 2nd, Dusters in Columbus, 3 p.m. Register by May 25th. Becomeafan.org. 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It's a four-person scramble. 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USDA reminds ag producers about the Grassland Conservation Reserve Program, Grassland CRP. Sign up for that is going on now through May 29th. Contact your local FSA office to get more information on that. USDA is seeking nominees for farmers to serve on the United Soybean Board. They are seeking nominations from Nebraska and Iowa for the upcoming appointments. The deadline to nominate someone is May 29th. Details at the USDA Ag Marketing Service website. You could also go to unitedsoybean.org, get more information. United Soybean Board website has more information there as well. Cream of the Crop Dairy Show is coming to the Cumming County Fairgrounds in West Point once again. It'll be on June 13th. And, of course, the usual judging contest will be a part of that. The showmanship competition and, of course, the judging of the breeds as well. All dairy breeds represented, including crossbreds. If you would like to participate in the Cream of the Crop Dairy Show, though, this year they would like you to have register ahead of time. May 30th is when they'd like to have those registrations in. You can get more information at the Cream of the Crop Facebook page, or you could call Jan at 402-380-4461, 402-380-4461. Iowa Farm Bureau is hosting the 2026 Economic Summit Trade Crossroads, Forces Shaping the Future of Agriculture. It'll be in mid-July in Ankeny, but if you register by the end of May, you can save a little bit of money. 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
11: This is a Fox News alert. A Trump cabinet member is stepping down on Lisa Brady. The director of national intelligence is leaving for personal reasons.
12: Tulsi Gabbard is resigning effective June 30th because of her husband's recent diagnosis of an aggressive form of bone cancer.
11: Fox's David Spunt.
12: She will continue serving in the role of the director of national intelligence, overseeing the CIA, National Security Council, other agencies, but will leave June 30th because of this tragic news.
11: Gabbard calling her husband Abraham her rock, submitting her resignation letter earlier today. Fox News Digital reporting she had an Oval Office meeting with the president. Gabbard is the fourth cabinet member to leave in the second Trump term. President Trump just posting she's done an incredible job and will be missed. The president also just confirming he will not attend his son Don Jr.'s wedding, believed to be happening this weekend. The president posting circumstances pertaining to government and his love for the country do not allow him to do so. This after renewed warnings he could resume strikes on Iran if a deal isn't reached. He did host a White House swearing-in ceremony for new Fed Chair Kevin Warsh, telling him he wants him to be independent.
13: Don't look at me. Don't look at anybody. Just do your own thing and do a great job. Okay?
11: This despite his public pressure on now former chairman Jerome Powell over interest rates. Walsh citing a need for independence and resolve at the Fed, but also to learn from past successes and mistakes. The 911 call that sent Kyle Busch to the hospital reveals the NASCAR legend was having trouble breathing and coughing up blood.
14: Is he awake?
15: He is awake. He's awake. He's on the bathroom floor right now.
11: That call obtained by TMZ was on Wednesday when Bush collapsed after using a race simulator. He died yesterday, just 41 years old. No official word yet on a cause of death. 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
17: I'm Connie Green in the KTIC News Center, which is sponsored by TNT Coins in Fremont. A 32-year-old Manning, Iowa man was arrested Wednesday for allegedly sexually assaulting a child in rural Dodge County in April, according to a news release from the Dodge County Sheriff's Office. AAA says millions are getting ready to hit the road for Memorial Day travel. Nearly 45 million Americans are expected to travel at least 50 miles from home for this weekend. The Harold Palmer Memorial Breakfast is this Sunday, 9 a.m. to 1 p.m. at the Lyons Community Center in Lyons. It's sponsored by the American Legion Post 83, VFW Post 7998, and VFW Auxiliary. Those are the latest stories from the KTIC News Center.
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7: We are at 65 degrees at Classic Country KTIC Norfolk, 63 in West Point, on our way to a high of 68. Still a chance for showers, maybe thunderstorms throughout the afternoon hours. Breezy, south wind 10 to 20, gusting to 30 miles per hour. Tonight will be partly cloudy with low of 44 and a light west breeze. Sunshine tomorrow, high of 72. Light west wind might be up around 5 miles per hour. And that light breeze will continue tomorrow night. We'll have a slight chance of late night rain tomorrow night. Mostly clear overnight with a low of 47. Sunny on Sunday, a high of 80. South wind picks up in the afternoon, 10 to 20, gusting to 25. For Sunday night, we have a slight chance of showers and thunderstorms, clear with a low of 54, south wind 5 to 15, gusting to 20. Memorial Day on Monday, sunshine with a high of 85, breeze out of the south at about 10 to 20, gusting to 25. Monday night will be partly cloudy with a low of 57, then sunshine on Tuesday with a high of 83. Tuesday night, partly cloudy, 57. Wednesday, a chance of showers and thunderstorms, sunshine with a high of 81. Wednesday night, a chance of rain and storms, cloudy, 58. And Thursday, we'll have a chance of showers and thunderstorms, will be cloudy, and get to a high of 80. It is 52 at Sioux Falls, Vermilion 57, Sioux City 56. It's 60 at Wayne, Classic Country KTIC, Norfolk 65. 66 at Fremont, 71 in Wahoo, Lincoln is at 70. In Omaha at 65, Council Bluffs 64. Atlanta, Carlin, Audubon, and Denison, Iowa are each at 63 with Carroll at 61. Blair and Takima both at 63 degrees, and we also are at 63 degrees here at Classic Country KTIC in West Point.
0: Securing America.
4: That is the sound of U.S. Marines practicing firing a mobile rocket system days ago near the foothills of Mount Fuji in Japan. The high-mobility artillery rocket system, which is mounted on a military truck, is designed to remain hidden for as long as possible, then fire and quickly move to another location. Lieutenant Colonel Ryan Ines.
14: They started at the high point, is what we call it, in the tree line. They maneuvered out to a firing point. They try to stay out here as little time as possible to remain as least detectable as possible.
4: This is said to be more important in the era of drones, which makes staying in one place too long dangerous.
14: After each launcher is done firing six, they will then go to their next high point to maintain that little amount of detectability.
4: The system has been used most recently during the initial attack on Iran. Kim Uretsky, Fox News.
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20: 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Grain markets are mixed as we head into the close today, with corn and soybeans holding on to some marginal gains, and the wheat futures have come up off their morning lows as the trade takes a more cautious position ahead of the close. We do have a long weekend, and trade will be closed on Monday, with grains opening back up Monday night. The negotiations between the U.S. and Iran, along with any business out of China, will be key factors throughout the weekend and headed into next week's trade. The forecast ahead is keeping some pressure on grains as well, as we look to see some moisture across the plains in areas that need some relief from drought conditions. Then it looks to open up with warmer, drier weather to help planting move across the finish line. July corn is up a half at 462 and three quarters. December up one at 486. July soybeans up 2 3/4 at 1197. November up 1 3/4 at 1188 and a quarter. July Chicago wheat is down 1.5 at 646. September down 1 3/4 at 659 and a quarter. July Canada wheat down 5 1/4 at 681 3/4. September down 4 3/4 at 693. July soybean meal is up 360 at 332. July bean oil up 7 at 73.94. June live cattle are up 15 cents at 249.30. August up 25 at 239.60. August feeders are down 667 at 349.85. September down 647 at 346.90. And July lean hogs are up 37 cents at $100.40. And Class 3 milk for June down 3 at 16.57 here on the Rural Radio Network.
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20: Welcome back to the Rural Radio Network. It's time now to discuss your closing livestock markets with David Erickson of Ag Optimist in Akron, Iowa. And David, looks like we're going to end the day mixed to lower here in the cattle complex. Tell me what you made of today's trade.
21: Yeah, you know, Lacey, what a week it's been. We've had a little bit of everything from futures markets flying around to a couple different possible strikes on the horizon, and quite frankly, just a lot of uncertainty. First, let's take a look at where the futures traded for the week. Live cattle took off more than 600 points. August feeder cattle took off nearly $14 on the week. June lean hogs were down nearly 400 points on the week. Going into Memorial Day weekend, the beef was up just a little bit on pretty light volume, with choice up $2.23 on the week, and select down 360 points on the week. Load count coming into the day was 397 compared with 415 the same period last week. Kill for the week is running a little ahead of schedule of last week, and as of yesterday afternoon on the national slaughter. From the sounds of it, the strike in Fort Morgan is on, and there's rumor of one starting in Dodge City, but nothing has corroborated that as of yet. Negotiated trade remains light so far, but it looks like 260 is going to be the top in both the north and the south. Compared with last week, that would be more than $2 off the average and $6 off the highs compared with last week. In just over an hour, we'll have the May rendition of the cattle on feed. Average estimates are 101.4 on feed, 103 placed, and 90.5 marketed. Finally, I hope that everyone has a fun and safe Memorial Day weekend, and as we're celebrating, remember why we observe this holiday.
20: 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That again is Dave Erickson of Ag Optimist here on the Rural Radio Network.
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1: 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I'm Chad Moyer. This week, we're going to start in eastern Nebraska, Saunders County, and we'll visit with farmer Aaron Nygren, also an extension educator there in Saunders County. Aaron, it sounds like, yeah, for sure.

0: here and there. Had some really early, you know, a lot of beans went in really early. Those look really good. The early planted corn looks great too. So there were a few days where, you know, we had the one rain and then it was a little cool and wet for a while, and a few guys tried to get in there a little bit too early, right? So we had some furrows opening up, some issues with as dry as we were, but overall pretty good.
1: Now, the moisture is one thing. What about temperature? Because we did have a nice window, like you say, to get a bunch of crops in, and then it got cold for a few nights. So do you think that affected some early beans around here?
0: There was some replanting that went on. Some of the very, you know, first early planted beans, there was some frost damage. We had a small plot here where we actually put it in March, and that one got taken out by the frost. So pretty limited though, you know, just more pockets here and there. But it's another normal Nebraska year, right, where the up and down and every day is going to be a little different.
1: Okay, so now let's talk about this past week. Over the last 5 days or so, we've had some rains, welcome rains that have moved across the region. So what was the rainfall totals here at NREC and in the surrounding area?
0: Quite a bit of Saunders County. The first night that it came hard and fast. So we had a lot of 4 to 5 inch totals that first day, plus maybe another half inch to an inch after that. It was welcome, but it also caused some damage. You know, there was definitely some in the hills, some running happened, so quite a bit flowed too. So how much that went in the ground is always the sad part, right, sometimes. But definitely was a well-needed rain, though.
1: So in total for this, if you'd call it the last week or 5 days, what have been the common rain totals around here?
0: A lot of people would be in that 5 to 6 range easily.
1: That all being said, so you have a combination of some pretty good planting conditions. It seemed like a lot went in fairly, you know, in a big group all together. So how is that setting up the crop now that we've had some moisture?
0: Pretty good. I mean, pretty good start. I mean, stands look really nice. For the most part. So yeah, it's nice to get some rain. You know, I think the question we'll have on some of these fields is, if we sprayed a herbicide and it sat there for 2 weeks before we got a rain to incorporate it, or we had some nitrogen sitting on top and we didn't catch a rain, you know, well, there might be some issues that we still encounter, but still a pretty good start. You know, it's always nice when you can plant in a good conditions versus trying to mud it in and just fighting that all year.
2: All right, again, that's Aaron Nygren in Saunders County. Now let's go west and north, and we'll hear from Seth Hanna from Brownlee in Cherry County in an update on conditions there.
3: Conditions out here are still a little tough. We're getting concerned about our summer grazing, but we did catch a little over an inch of rain in the last few days, about an inch on Sunday, and then little bit more Monday, and actually today we had a little pop-up shower that rained on us we weren't expecting, so that's going to help a lot, but it is tough. I mean, it does not look great out, so the drought is definitely still in effect, and we're a little worried about how the summer is going to go, but we're hopeful that we've got enough grass left over from last year that we can get ourselves through the season without having to make any big cuts on the herd or anything like that.
2: Thank you very much. Again, Seth Hanna from Brownlee in Cherry County. That's this week's Fridays in the Field segment. It's brought to you by FNBO, the Great Big Small Bank. 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
1: Let us not forget what we are to remember this weekend. This is The Good Life. I'm Lacey Shippey. Our holiday weekend may be one that folks use to go camping, grill something, or as the official start of the summer vacation season. But I hope that you won't forget what the purpose of Memorial Day is really about. It's not a day to honor all the men and women who have served our military. That recognition, though important enough to do all year long, is designated for Veterans Day. No, Memorial Day is one in which we honor and remember the men and women who not only served in the military, but they sacrificed everything for the sake of our everyday freedom. They signed up to protect our right to speak freely and to elect our own government. They chose to protect the principles and the freedom that this country was founded upon, leaving behind their home, friends, and their families. Ultimately, they gave up their very lives for the sake of our life, liberty, and the pursuit of happiness. When I think of the people who would do such a thing so that the rest of us could wake up each morning to live our lives the way we've chosen and to go to bed each night without worrying about the tyranny of war at our back door, it makes my heart swell and my eyes water. While we're enjoying a long weekend and embracing the summer season, there are families who battle long days and longer lives without their husbands, fathers, sons, and brothers, or mothers, wives, daughters, and sisters who have been lost in the call to defend our freedom. Memorial Day is a holiday that is about as American as it comes. The history begins during the Civil War, when the soldiers who were lost in battle against their brothers to the North and South were honored by families with flowers upon the graves. General John Logan saw it happening and proclaimed a Decoration Day to remember those who had fallen, working to ensure that even the finest flowers were available across the nation. Since then, Americans have taken this time every spring to decorate the graves of the fallen and to honor and memorialize those who died bravely in the name of freedom. Programs, parades, and prayers can be seen and heard across the United States, all to remember those people who are no longer here to see it for themselves. So as you're packing up your gear for a weekend getaway, or you're thawing out that meat you intend to grill this weekend, I'll leave you to remember the words of a poem famously recited by John Wayne called, "Why Are You Marching, Son?" No matter where the big guns roar, our fighting men like those before, take the torch we all hold dear and face freedom's enemies without fear. Our fathers died from sea to sea and blessed the torch of liberty. I'm Lacey Shipping with The Good Life.
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4: Kevin Warsh, sworn in as the new Fed chair Friday, taking over the position formerly held by Jerome Powell. BJ's Wholesale recorded higher sales last quarter, with revenue increasing by 9.9%, as shoppers flocked to the warehouse club to save money amid growing inflation, buying gas, and ordering more online. The number of people signing up for BJ's Wholesale membership rose as well. Deckers Outdoor Brands posting record sales and earnings. It's the parent company of Hoka Shoes and UGG Boots. Workday reporting an upbeat quarter, a sign that HR software is still in demand, despite the rise of artificial intelligence. Its quarterly earnings exceeding Wall Street expectations. And that's your Fox Business Report. I'm Laura Cantor, invested in you.
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7: Welcome everybody back here to the Nebraska Rodeo Update. I'm your host, Brody Benson, as we bring you all the information pertaining to Nebraska rodeo and Nebraska Western sporting events. The Nebraska High School Rodeo athletes headed to Thetford and Stapleton this past weekend. Your winners from Thetford are as followed. In the bareback riding, Kelson Linder with a score of 69. In the barrel racing, Remy Wells with a time of 17.919. In the breakaway roping, Alex Foray with a time of 2.04. In the bull riding, Cooper Kerner with a score of 73. In the goat tying, Alex Foray with a time of 8.69. In the pole bending, Annie Hawkins with a time of 20.343. In the saddle bronc riding, Grady Gorwell with a score of 74. In the steer wrestling, Colby Holm with a time of 6.04. In the team roping, Kato Shrunk and Jacob Fanning with a time of 7.79. In the tie down roping, Luke Mead with a time of 9.81. In the boys cutting, Tate Johnston wins it with a score of 73. In the girls cutting, Carson McBride wins it with a score of 72. Your boys all-round winner with 347.85 points, Cooper Shrunk. And your girls all-round winner with 539.4 points is Alex Foray. And your results from Stapleton. Nobody wins it in the bareback riding. In the barrel racing, Remy Wells with a time of 17.590. In the breakaway roping, Bryn McCauley with a time of 2.32. In the bull riding, Kelston Linder wins it with a score of 73. In the goat tying, Alex Foray with a time of 8.99. In the pole bending, Macy Harrington with a time of 20.236. In the saddle bronc riding, Kazen Coppin-Smith with a score of 65. In the steer wrestling, Hudson Edmeyer with a time of 7.22. In the team roping, Garrett Renner and Parker Freehoff with a time of 7.22. In the tie down roping, Tyler McCauley wins it with a time of 10.08. In the boys cutting, Colt Smith wins it with a score of 73. In the girls cutting, Tia Strail wins it with a score of 71. Your boys all-round winner with 276 points, Cooper Shrunk. And your girls all-round winner with 534.6 points is going to be Kinsey Walls. A couple pro rodeo results for you. Gage McBride from Kearney, Nebraska, picks up a couple checks from the Hood County Stampede in Granbury, Texas, and the Advantage Dirt Bears and Bronx in Ellensburg, Washington. Gage was 83 points on margin charge to place him 8th in round number 1 in Granbury, and 84 on first date to place him 6th in round number 1 at Ellensburg. This week, I had the opportunity to speak with graduate from Central City and your girls all-round leader, Remy Wells, talking about how this fall and spring season has gone.
8: Fall season was okay. It started a little slow for me, I would say, probably. But kind of towards the end of it, it got a little better and got me to where I was sitting pretty good going into the winter and set me up pretty good for the spring season. And spring season has been pretty good so far, I would say. Started off pretty consistent and came in the right headspace and just kind of tried to maintain and do what I do.
7: Share about the growth you've had from fall to spring season as you've been able to find more success inside of the arena.
8: So I actually spend the winter in Arizona. So going down there to rope, I can rope 4 or 5 or 6 times a week, you know, however much I want to. So the growth that comes from just being able to do that is really, really great. And just makes me a all around better roper, and it keeps my horses going. And I can show back up for the spring season and be ready to go.
7: If you'd like to hear the rest of my interview with Remy Wells, head over to the Nebraska Rodeo Update page on the Rural Radio Network's website. Coming up this weekend, the Nebraska High School Rodeo Association heads to Atkinson and Valentine. And that's going to do it for this week's Nebraska Rodeo Update. Once again, I'm your host, Brody Benson, and we'll see you next time.
6: 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Thank you, Brody. 65 degrees in Norfolk, 64 in West Point. 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
10: I'm Connie Green in the KTIC News Center, which is sponsored by TNT Coins in Fremont, providing honest appraisals for coins, jewelry, and silverware. A traffic stop at Highway 75 and County Road P12 ends in the arrest of a 27-year-old male for driving under suspension. Also on the Washington County Sheriff's activity summary for this past week, a disturbance in Herman ends in the arrest of a 41-year-old woman for obstruction, criminal impersonation, possession of a controlled substance, and warrants from Saunders, Douglas, and Burt County. A traffic stop at Highway 30 and the 89A spur found a drunk driver who was subsequently arrested. The report from Sheriff Mike Robinson also details a miscommunication between roommates over driving one of the party's vehicles without permission, though the person reporting the matter later wanted to drop it. In the days since strong storms and tornadoes caused damage in several areas, central Nebraskans have responded with offers of help, supplies, and support. U.S. Senator Pete Ricketts added his support to first responders.
11: Thank you to all the brave first responders who quickly helped during the storms that hit Nebraska this week. Suzanne and I are praying for all those who were impacted by those storms. When I was governor, we dealt with storms and floods and other disasters. Nebraskans always rebuilt together then, and I am confident the same will be true this time around as well.
10: The National Weather Service has confirmed that four tornadoes touched down in Nebraska on Sunday, including in Ashland and Plattsmouth. Another two tornadoes touched down Monday near Auburn. The latest Rural Main Street Index was just released earlier today. Creighton University economist Ernie Goss notes the following regarding the 10-state region. The overall index dropped below growth neutral for the fourth straight month. More than half, or 56.6%, of the bank CEOs reported that weak grain prices were the top factor constraining farming financial conditions in their area. Almost three of four bankers recommended no change to Federal Reserve interest rates at their next meetings in June 16th and 17th. Ag equipment sales sank below growth neutral for the 33rd straight month. After three straight months of falling farm and ranch land values, the region's farm and ranch land price index expanded for May. Iowa's seasonally adjusted unemployment rate was stable at 3.3% in April. The state's jobless rate was 3.6% 1 year ago. The total number of unemployed Iowans decreased to 57,200 in April, down from 58,100 in March. The total number of working Iowans dropped to 1,677,900 in April. This figure is 2,800 lower than March, 3,400 higher than a year ago. The labor force participation rate decreased from 67.7% in March to 67.5% in April. The CDC says that 18 people who were on board a cruise ship where hantavirus resulted in the deaths of three people and sickened several others will remain quarantined in Nebraska through the end of the month. Two cruise ship passengers were transferred last week from Atlanta to the National Quarantine Unit at the University of Nebraska Medical Center, bringing the total number there to 18. Those are the latest stories from the KTIC News Center.
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6: Classic Country, KTIC 65 in Norfolk, 64 in West Point, on a way to a high of about 68. Still have a chance of showers this afternoon and possibly thunderstorms. Breezy with a south wind at 10 to 20, gusting to 30 miles per hour. Then tonight, partly cloudy, 43 with a light west breeze. Sunshine tomorrow, a high of 73. And northwest wind pretty light, maybe around 5 miles per hour tomorrow into tomorrow night. It'll switch to be south tomorrow night. After tomorrow's high of 73, tomorrow night we'll dip down to 47. And we do have a slight chance of late night rain showers. Sunshine on Sunday, a high of 80. South wind picks up in the afternoon, 10 to 20, gusting to 25. Sunday night, a slight chance of rain and storms, clear with a low of 55. Memorial Day on Monday, sunshine with a high of 84 and breeze out of the south, 10 to 20, gusting to 25. Will be clear Monday night with a low of 58. Then sunshine on Tuesday, and we'll get to a high of 83.
15: 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With a check of your closing markets, I'm Lacey Shippey on the Rural Radio Network. July corn up one at 463 1/4. December up 1.5 at 486 1/2. July soybeans up 2 1/4 at 1196 1/2. November up one at 1187 3/4. July Chicago wheat down 1 1/4 at 646 1/4. September down 1 3/4 at 659 1/4. July Kansas City wheat down a nickel at 682. September down 4 1/2 at 693 1/4. June live cattle up 15 cents at 249.30. August up 25 at 239.60. August feeders down 667 at 349.85. September down 647 at 346.90. And July lean hogs are up 37 cents at $100.40. Class 3 milk for June down a nickel at $16.55 here on the Rural Radio Network.
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16: Hi, friends, and welcome to this week's edition of the Nebraska State Grange Renewal Report. I'm Kevin Cuxley. On Wednesday this week, the National Grange released a new report in analysis by Alvera Health examining the impact of the 340B drug pricing program on rural hospitals, underscoring the program's essential role in preserving access to care for millions of Americans in rural and small-town communities. The report, entitled The 340B Program, Impact on Rural Hospitals, reveals stark disparities between the rural and non-rural hospitals and raises concerns about policy and structural challenges that threaten the stability of rural healthcare systems. Rural hospitals are not just healthcare providers, they are critical lifelines for their communities, says National Grange President Christine Hamp. This report makes clear that rural providers are not the drivers of excess growth in the 340B program, but depend on the 340B program to deliver care to some of our most vulnerable populations, end quote. According to the report, rural hospitals are falling behind in patient care due to the loss of critical funding. In general, rural hospitals serve older patients requiring more complex care and who are more likely to require specialized and long-term care services. The report also finds that despite representing 41% of 340B hospitals, rural facilities account for less than 3% of the total Medicare 340B drug claims. When a program designed to be a financial lifeline for rural hospitals is instead dominated by non-rural systems, rural patients and communities are the ones who pay the price, says Hamp. We must ensure rural providers are protected and that access to care is not further eroded. The National Grange is calling on policymakers to protect and strengthen the 340B program for rural providers while addressing structural issues that divert resources away from underserved communities. This includes protecting rural hospitals from unintended harm, preventing loopholes and policies that would accelerate rural hospital closures, and ensuring that rural communities continue to have access to critical specialty medical services. The full report made possible by a grant from Novartis is available at www.nationalgrange.org/340B-rural impact. So what is the 340B program? It was created by Congress in 1992 under the Public Health Service Act. The 340B program requires drug manufacturers to provide significant discounts on outpatient medications to eligible safety net providers, including rural hospitals and clinics. These providers can bill insurers at standard rates for those medications using the savings generated to expand care for uninsured and underserved patients and to support critical community health services. What's the problem? A recent Grange study found that some non-rural hospitals are taking advantage of the 340B program by gaining rural referral center status, even though the RRCs were created to support hospitals serving rural patients. This loophole allows urban hospitals to divert resources away from the true rural hospitals, increasing financial pressures and threatening their survival. Greater transparency and accountability are needed to ensure the 340B savings are used to support low-income and underinsured patients in rural communities. The end result of this misuse of the 340B program is that today 97% of the 340B drug claims occur in urban hospitals, leaving little funding left for the rural hospitals that the 340B program was designed for. So while annual spending on the 340B drugs grew from $6.6 billion in 2010 to $43.9 billion in 2021, an average annual increase of 19%, today that money going to rural hospitals is shrunk to just 3% of the total program reimbursement spending. What can you do? The National Grange urges law policymakers to make the 340B reforms that ensure discounted drug savings while protecting program eligibility to true rural hospitals and rural demographics. So please contact Senators Ricketts and Fisher as well as Congress members Smith, Flood, and Bacon and ask them what they're doing to help Nebraska rural hospitals reclaim their funding in the 340B program that has been misappropriated. Our rural hospitals are fighting for their very existence, and this is one of the reasons why. That's all I have for today. Please have a safe and enjoyable Memorial Day weekend, and thanks for listening.
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18: Hi, folks. Landing Edwards from Mitchell Livestock Market, Mitchell, South Dakota, giving you an update on our sales schedule for the next few weeks. Regular slaughter cow and bull sales every Wednesday starting at 9 a.m. We'll sell a fat cattle around 10 a.m., and then we'll finish up the baby and started calf. Mitchell Livestock's next feeder cattle sale will be on Thursday, June 4th, starting at 9:30 a.m. Also, on Thursday, June 11th, Mitchell Livestock Market Summertime Barbecue Feeder Cattle Special, with many nice consignments already on the list. And down the line a little farther, on Wednesday, July 8th, will be the Mitchell Livestock Market Palace City Auctioneering Championship Contest, with 20 auctioneering contestants participating. We have more details out each week as these sales draw near. Here's wishing everyone a very safe and happy Memorial Day weekend. Please take some time to pay respect to all of those gone before us serving our great nation. Never forget, we are the free because of the brave. Also, let's pray for some much-needed moisture in the area. And always remember, thank you for Mitchell Livestock Market, your livestock market in Mitchell, South Dakota.
6: 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And if you have an upcoming sale you'd like to feature on Auction Time, give us a call on our office line, 402-372-5423. And while you can call that line now or Monday, you need to leave a message because our front office is closed now and will be closed on Monday for Memorial Day. Regular office hours resume on Tuesday. 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

0: It is time for the Nebraska Dairy Update. I'm Chad Moyer. On today's program, an update from Chris Bosquet at the, he's the executive director, the Nebraska State Dairy Association. Well, with the legislative session wrapped up, we can focus on a few other things that the State Dairy Association is involved in. How about the Ag Leaders Working Group? Are you continuing to meet and kind of discuss what's going on in ag and what might, things might look like going into next year, Chris?
1: Yeah, I think our the ag groups, they all kind of took a breather, you know, after the session, and we reconvened here this past week to talk about what our priorities are and kind of gauge how we want to position ourselves going into the next legislative session. And so, you know, that'll continue throughout the year. We'll bring in our elected leaders, the chairman of our organization, as well as some other thought leaders to kind of help us narrow those specific topics. But I think over the past few years, we've realized that working together does significant, provides significantly for all of agriculture. If we're fractioned and we're not unified in the strategy of how we want to move the agriculture sector forward, then we don't get much done. And I think you can show that the collaboration between the Ag Leaders Working Group historically over the past few years has been significantly valuable, especially when you look at, you know, livestock zoning laws that were passed recently. We had our overweight milk truck exemption bill that we passed that was supported by the Ag Leaders Working Group. And there's a significant amount of other policies that were passed because we all kind of put our brains together and testified unanimously in support of these efforts. And so we're significantly thinking about energy and kind of where our state is going to go and where we're at and the capacities we have. I think that's one of the things that we're all very concerned about is how much production capacity that we have for our energy needs. And also, what are some of the other, you know, we talk about the bioeconomy and how that puts strains on some of the natural resources that we have, specifically as it ties to water. If you look at these data centers that are going in, a lot of these facilities use a lot of water, but, just kind of encouraging projects like that to use some sort of a closed loop system so it's not as intensive on our resources. But you know, those are just a few things that we're thinking about. You know, I think as you look at growing the livestock sector, we want to be extremely competitive for livestock facilities. Nebraska, I think as a state, we need to think thoroughly about that, and the Ag Leaders Working Group is doing just that.
0: All right. Sounds good. A lot of things to watch on that front as well. Before we wrap up, we want to talk about an event that's coming here to Nebraska. And this is in the world that we live in with constant surveillance for these foreign animal diseases to make sure that they're not coming into the United States. An exercise is coming to Nebraska called an Ag Attacks at Dawn exercise. What is this? Who puts this one on, Chris?
1: Yeah, so the National Strategic Research Institute, or NSRI, is partnering with the Nebraska Department of Agriculture to hold an exercise that basically will kind of walk the agriculture, specifically the livestock sector, through what a potential terroristic attack would look like. We have been dealing with more and more foreign animal disease really in the United States. When you think of New World screwworm, there was a TB case that was found here recently in Nebraska. Things like that have popped up. You know, obviously bird flu, the dairy industry and the poultry sector deal with that pretty religiously. We're dealing with these diseases more and more. And I think the NSRI and the Department of Agriculture wants to make sure that if there was something, you know, nefarious that happened and one of our adversaries came in and maybe planted this illness somewhere on one of our feed yards or dairy facilities, that we had the ability to respond appropriately. And so later this month, the livestock sector will be convening here in Lincoln in a collaboration with NSRI and the Nebraska Department of Agriculture to kind of walk through the steps of how we would react, how law enforcement would react, and what farmers can do to navigate situations like that. And so I think it's a very valuable exercise, and really looking forward to you know, helping and advocating on behalf of Nebraska dairy.
0: And it's so important to do things like that, right? Because we want to preserve continuity of business and do what we can to get on top of it as fast as possible, right, Chris?
1: Yeah, I mean, we sure as heck don't want to shut down everything just because, you know, one subset of the industry is affected by it. And, you know, when you talk about, you know, if something were to happen on a dairy farm, we wouldn't want to shut down the entire beef sector because something specific to dairy is happening. And so I think these exercises are good practice. It helps us find the pitfall areas that, you know, we might not think about, or the intricacies of each industry and how they operate. I think this exercise is going to help us in figuring out how we're going to act. And, you know, I think it's a good thing for everybody.
0: Yeah, absolutely. All right. Well, thanks for the preview on that. Appreciate that. Again, that's Chris Bosquet. He's the executive director of the Nebraska State Dairy Association on today's Nebraska Dairy Update. Chad Moyer reporting.
2: 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We've partnered with Sapp Brothers Petroleum of West Point, Dairy Queen of West Point, and Sioux Gateway Airport to bring back our station that plays the best pop and rock hits of the 80s with some 60s, 70s, and 90s mixed in all summer long. 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And if you're on our KTIC Facebook page, there is also a link you can click on to listen to there. Well, I appreciate my time with you today. I'll be back Sunday afternoon to enjoy some great country music with you, noon to 2, and then in the evening from about 5 to 7. And Monday, Memorial Day, Doug Anderson will be on from 7 to noon, and I'll be with you from noon to 6. And Monday, in addition to the great classic country music, you'll want to be sure to be listening for the special Fox News Memorial Day specials we have for you. Speaking of Doug Anderson, he is ready to take over with the KTIC Afternoon Show, which begins now on Classic Country KTIC.
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4: President Trump says she'll be missed on Lisa Brady, Fox News. His director of national intelligence, Tulsi Gabbard, is resigning after her husband was diagnosed with a rare form of bone cancer.
5: Gabbard says her last day is expected to be June 30th. Her tenure as DNI has been marked by declassifying millions of pages of government files on the assassinations of President Kennedy and his brother, former Attorney General Robert Kennedy. She also released files she says shows Obama administration officials politicized intelligence about Russian election interference. A former member of Congress, Gabbard ran for president as a Democrat in 2020.
4: Fox's Jared Halpern at the White House. President Trump posting that Gabbard has done an incredible job and that her principal deputy director, Aaron Lucas, will serve as acting DNI. The president's due in Suffern, New York at this hour, north of New York City, to focus on the economy and tax cuts. Fox's Nate Foy is there.
6: Trump will speak alongside New York Congressman Mike Lawler, who's in a very competitive House district. And Lawler is betting that Trump will energize voters, and they plan on talking about the salt cap deduction that was increased from $10,000 to $40,000 in the One Big Beautiful Bill. Now, I talked to Lawler before this event began. He said that you can also expect immigration to be a big topic.
4: College student Sheridan Gorman, who was shot and killed in Chicago, was from Lawler's district. The suspect is undocumented and was free despite a previous arrest. New Fed Chair Kevin Warsh says he intends to fill the role with energy and purpose.
7: My goal now is to create an environment in which the best people can do their life's best work and to face every challenge in the spirit of common purpose and devotion, to the national interest.
4: This at a White House swearing in where the president said he wants Warsh to be independent despite his frequent criticism of his predecessor. America is listening to Fox News.
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9: I'm Connie Green in the KTIC News Center, which is sponsored by TNT Coins in Fremont. The effort to expand high-speed internet access statewide reached another milestone today, with 7 companies completing sub-grant agreements through the Broadband Equity Access and Deployment, or BEAD, program. Methamphetamine and evidence consistent with distribution and use of illegal narcotics was seized yesterday from a home in Hooper. A 50-year-old man and a 40-year-old woman were arrested in connection with that evidence as well. This is sponsored by the American Legion and the VFW Auxiliary. Those are the latest stories from the KTIC News Center.
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11: Once again, we'll see a chance for some scattered showers up till about 5 o'clock this evening. Temperature-wise, we'll aim for an afternoon high of 68. A little bit breezy. Winds will be out of the south at around 15 to 30. Tonight, a few clouds with a low right around 44. For tomorrow, beautiful day, sunshine with an afternoon high of 71. Saturday night, a chance for some showers. Late, we'll see about a 20% chance. Clear skies and a low of 47. For your Sunday, sunshine, a high of 80. Winds out of the south at 10 to 15. Sunday night, another round of showers and thunderstorms can't be ruled out. About a 20% chance at a low of 54. For your Monday, Memorial Day, sunshine, beautiful day with a high of 84. Monday night, we'll see a low of 57. By Tuesday, sunshine with a high of 83. Tuesday night, a few clouds at a low of 56. And on Wednesday, a chance for showers and thunderstorms. A little bit of sunshine with an afternoon high of 81. That is your forecast. More weather information is always available. 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
11: 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Thanks again for letting us be part of your Friday as we get you kind of all set for your Memorial Day weekend. Did see some showers roll across portions of the KTIC listening area earlier this morning. Another round of showers can't be ruled out through the afternoon. We'll do our best to continue to keep you up to date. Ag information is on the way. Right now, it's John and Michael Montgomery. Be my

0: Good afternoon from the Gingrich Structures Market Desk. I'm Lacey Shippey from the Rural Radio Network with a look at your closing markets today. July corn up one at 463 and a quarter, a high of 467 and three quarters, a low of 461. December up one and a half at 486 and a half, a high of 490 and a quarter, a low of 484. July soybeans up two and a quarter at 1196 and a half, a high of 1201 and a half, a low of 1190 and a half. November up one at 1187 and three quarters, a high of 1193 and a half, a low of 1184. July Chicago wheat down one and a quarter at 646 and a quarter, a high of 654, a low of 642 and a quarter. September down one and three quarters at 659 and a quarter, a high of 667, a low of 655 and a half. July Kansas City wheat down a nickel at 682, a high of 693, a low of 677. September down four and a half at 693 and a quarter, a high of 703 and a quarter, a low of 688 and a half. July soybean meal up 350 at 331.90, a high of 333.30, a low of 326.20. July bean oil up 11 at 73.98, a high of 74.60, a low of 73.84. June live cattle up 15 cents at 249.30, a high of 250.57, a low of 247.47. August down 25 at 239.60, a high of 240.97, a low of 236.82. August feeders down 667 at 349.85, a high of 355.50, a low of 344.27. September down 647 at 346.90, a high of 352.62, a low of 341.20. July lean hogs were up 37 cents at $100.40, a high of 150 cents, a low of 99.35. That's a look at your closing markets here on the Rural Radio Network.
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3: Good afternoon. I'm Steve White with Ag News. Nebraska's water fight with Colorado is getting attention from the nation's top courts. In an amicus brief filed with the U.S. Supreme Court, Solicitor General D. John Sauer says Nebraska's core claim over irrigation season water flows should move forward. The brief says Nebraska has plausibly argued Colorado is allowing junior water users to take South Platte River water that should reach Nebraska under the Interstate Compact. Sauer recommends the Supreme Court should allow that claim to proceed and send the case to a special master for fact-finding. However, the federal government also argues Nebraska's broader claims tied to the proposed Perkins County Canal should be rejected for now, calling parts of those arguments unripe because of construction and federal permitting that are still years away. Nebraska Attorney General Mike Hilgers sued Colorado, alleging the state is violating the South Platte Compact by allowing groundwater and augmentation uses that reduce river flows into Nebraska. In other news, the Nebraska Department of Agriculture has received a record-breaking number of applications from high school students wanting to attend this year's NAYI, the Nebraska Agricultural Youth Institute, with 252 students selected to attend. NAYI is a week-long summer program designed to bring students from across the state together to learn more about Nebraska agriculture, network with ag leaders, and explore career opportunities. Students are selected based on leadership skills, interests, and involvement. NAYI this year will be held July 6th through the 10th at the University of Nebraska-Lincoln's East Campus.
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8: 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On the way, we'll have the final bell with the Rural Radio Networks. But on Friday afternoons at this time, it's time for the Haymarket Report, brought to you in part by Jones Manufacturing. 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And with our Haymarket Report this afternoon, we send it over to Chad Moyer.
3: 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Yeah, time for the Haymarket Report, brought to you by Jones Manufacturing, makers

0: in Beamer, Nebraska. We do have a Nebraska hay market report to take a look at for here this week compared to last week. Round bales of alfalfa sold $10 to $20 higher. 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Grass hay sold fully steady. Demand is called fairly good. Dryness continues in a large area. Some ranchers looking for large quantities of hay so they can maybe dry lot some pears this summer. Some new crop sales on the report. Some large quantities of hay under contract for this year's growing season. Contracts are made, but the hay hasn't been produced yet. So definitely interesting to watch. And also, some alfalfa in central and eastern areas have a relative feed value of, 230 to 260 on first cutting. That is testing way better than the first cutting here than recent years. So pretty interesting there. This week's report encompasses 2,900 tons compared to 3,700 tons in the report from 2 weeks ago and about 2,300 tons a year ago. This is all dollars per ton, FOB, the field, or hay barn, unless we would otherwise specify. Let's start in eastern Nebraska. 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
2: KTIC 840. As again, you did enjoy your hay market report this afternoon, brought to you in part by the Jones Manufacturing with the Mighty Giant at Tub Grinders. Again, you can catch that each Friday afternoon at about this time. On the way here in a few moments, though, we'll check in with your latest local and regional news with Connie Green. We'll also have a check out the forecast. What's the weather going to be like kind of for the rest of the Memorial Day weekend? Sounding pretty decent. We'll have the details in a bit. But right now, it is time for the final bell with the Rural Radio Network.
3: Good afternoon, and thanks for tuning in to the channel Final Bell. I'm Lacey Shippey for the Rural Radio Network. And joining me for today's Final Bell is Doug Simon with Trados. And Doug, I'd say grain end of the day mixed, but very moderately so. Is it fair to say that our somewhat sideways close in the grains today is a sign of caution as we head into a long weekend with a lot of things still in the air as far as Iran and China are concerned?
4: There are a lot of things in the air between, like you said, China with war in Iran, oil prices, and then weather as well. We're getting some nice rains here in Lincoln today and seeing some here in this area, which has been particularly dry. So it's nice to see a little bit of a pattern change. So, yeah, there's a lot of things going forward as we come up into the June. There's a seasonality and, corn prices, likes to work lower, but there's a lot of things in here right now that are actually supporting the market, which is kind of nice. So like you said, we ended, a little bit higher today. We went down, we kind of sold off on, Tuesday, Wednesday, Thursday after having a really nice open on and nice day on Monday, Sunday night and Monday on both the corn and the beans and the wheat. But people are trying to figure out what the month, basically they, China, or the White House has basically issued, information saying that China's

0: supposed to buy $17 billion of ag goods in 27 and 28, and they prorated that over, 2025 as well. For 2026. So there's, maybe there's $10 billion that needs to still be purchased, for 2026. But, that's what really got the markets excited on Sunday night. And probably the biggest beneficiary would be the soybean side of it.
1: And as we take a look at our export sales from last week, coupled with this morning's sales reports that helped to bounce corn and beans this morning, what are your expectations for export demand headed into next week as we wait for any kind of definitive business from China?
0: Everybody's waiting to see if China is going to reduce their tariffs, if they're going to do some things there that will allow us to, export those, corn and soybeans. So the White House has stated it, and so the big question is, we're going to see some activity on their standpoint. We actually did on Friday morning. We had sales to Mexico of 493,000 metric tons of corn. It was divided between this crop year and the next, crop year of 20, basically this crop year. Well, I guess I would say the 25 crop and the 26 crop is the best way to say it. So old crop and new crop, and the same thing. There's 110,000 metric tons for unknown, which could possibly be China, or it could be Mexico. Then there was also soybean meal, which was 252,000 million metric tons, which was that was a good number. But China typically imports soybeans, and so it's unlikely that they'd probably be importing meal. But it was good to see those this morning as well.
1: And when we take a look at the conflict in Iran, it has started to seem like we are just dragging our feet with that situation. And of course, as long as the Strait of Hormuz remains closed, that is going to just continually affect crude oil and fertilizer and everything that we have talked about in the last month or so. So what do you see the weekend's potential negotiations going into next week? What kind of effect do you anticipate that having on grains going forward?
0: This morning, one of the things read that they, Iran basically, was shooting drones at a nuclear facility, I think was in the United Arab Emirates, basically as a warning shot. It's like, okay, if you're going to attack us, there's other things that we can do here. So, when you think about that area over there and that narrow band, that they can really agitate us and really still kind of constrict trade. At the same time, there's a lot of overland routes, pipelines, things that'll over time that are going to be built probably to avoid that area. So, but that doesn't, and that doesn't help us immediately, but, that cost push inflation, like you said, it's going through everything from the fertilizer side of it and then, any of the agrochemical inputs that are dependent on petroleum, but there's just a lot of uncertainty there. So trying, for me to sit here and try to predict that really hard in our business, we try to stay away from the prediction side of it, but it's like, how are we going to manage that risk? Especially in like corn and soybeans, we've got a lot of prospect. We've had rains here locally, which has helped. Still really wet in East Texas, East Oklahoma, up into parts of Illinois. Into southern Illinois and southern Indiana. The thing that's ironic is when you look at that weather, there's still a lot of areas like here. We've been deficit of moisture, over the last 2 years. And so even though we've got some short-term rains, we're still areas in the eastern Corn Belt and northern Illinois and northern Indiana, Ohio, and you look it up in that Michigan and Wisconsin area, even though they've had rain, it's still, when you look at the soil moisture maps, like Nebraska, we're still deficit, even though we've had some, near-term moisture. So we still got a lot of the crop year to go, and that's going to be the biggest factor impacting corn and soybean prices. I mean, the demand from China would be nice. It'd be especially nice out here in Nebraska because we'd see probably more rail exporting out of our terminals, which would help our basis levels here. And with the new facilities that we have in Norfolk and David City, it would introduce more competition, from that export business with those processors. So for the soybean side, that'd be really encouraging for the basis levels. And because it's so dry out in the west, western Nebraska, they've had rain out there, which has been nice, but we're still really deficit. But the Kansas markets to the west and west Texas and the Texas Panhandle, all those areas are still really dry, and so you expect lower corn production out of there, which will help our corn basis levels from the really kind of persistently negative attitude we've had toward basis here over the last year and a half. Could change with this drier pattern that still, I would say, still persists with the El Nino coming into play this year.
1: Well, thank you, Doug. Coming up after the break, we'll continue our market discussion. 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
1: Good afternoon and welcome back to the Channel Final Bell. I'm Lacey Shippey for the Rural Radio Network, talking with Doug Salmon with Trados. And Doug, we left off talking about the Chinese trade deal, the war in Iran, as well as the weather. All of these things very unpredictable and quite frankly pretty volatile and having a lot of influence on our markets these days. Let's talk a little bit about what you would tell folks who are trying to develop a marketing plan going into the year as they get planting rolling out, and it's just a busy time for folks to consider all of these things. What kind of advice would you give to folks who are trying to develop those marketing plans?
0: I'm just looking at a chart at the back cattle, in the June 256 high back on the 1st of May. Here we're in the middle of May. Last week, before the news on China, we were, we had fallen off, into like the 11th of May, and then we back up toward those highs last Friday, Sunday night, after, the stuff going on, announcing the opportunities to, for China to buy U.S. ag goods. We had kind of a down day on Monday, and then an up day on Tuesday. They relicensed some of the U.S. plants, or all the plants that we could export beef again. So that was pretty encouraging. But then the last 3 days we've had down, feeder prices and fat. So that's been, kind of discouraging, because we had such a nice finish to the week last week. Now we've also got cattle on feed report coming out. And then we've actually, feeders have had a really tough week this week. There's some thought coming out of Mexico wants to double their beef exports to the U.S., so that might be putting some of the pressure on it. We have had some rain out here in the West, which may help some of the pastures, though I talked about in the earlier segment that it's nice to have those rains, but that's not going to change our, they're not drought busting rains. They'll help kind of in the short term. And like I said, again, the beef side of it, if China would import, some of the beef, that would definitely help support the market. But then, I think the big thing probably weighing on it is probably the cattle on feed, report coming out here shortly. Like I was saying, last month the on feed numbers were, right at about 100%, and this month they're going to be slightly higher at 101.6 as average guess. There's basically a 2-point swing in those numbers. So probably where there's more uncertainty would be last month placements were 92.7, and this month they've got them at 103.4, kind of the average guess, but the range is like 96 to 108. So that's a 12-point range. So a lot of uncertainty there in the placements. And then marketings were at 94.5 last month. And then they've got the average guess on that at 90.7, which is, down 4 points essentially from the previous month. But so the big swing would be expecting a lot more placements in April in that report. So we'll just have to see when that comes out, see what that means. But from a marketing standpoint, again, we're at all-time highs essentially in the cattle market. The funds have some length on in both the, in the live cattle side of it. They've got quite a bit of length, not a record length. The future cattle, really not as, you know, kind of long as what they had been earlier. But all in all, it's like, what kind of strategy can we put in place to protect that live cattle? Like I said, if they're within $8 of the highs, people can use LRP, we can use puts. It's some, you know, if you're looking at those break even margins from, you know, feeders were bought earlier, there's margins in there that you can hedge off and try to, I think, protect. And that's one of the things that we always look at. And on the feeder side, I mean, we've had particularly brutal, you know, day here. You know, we were down over $6 in the Augie feeders. We finished right around 350. We had a brutal day yesterday, you know, so we have those highs that we had back in the 1st of May, we're right at 380. We went down to the 200-day moving average in the feeder cattle today in that Augie contract, right around 3, you know, 45 or so. We were down lower than that at one time, actually down on that 344 level. But, yeah, particularly ugly today where we had, you know, basically the high there, like I was saying, on the 1st of March, kind of that sell-off, a little bit of bounce back last week, and then turning over today and yesterday really kind of put a pretty ugly tone on the feeder cattle. So, again, looking at LRP, looking at puts, you know, doing things we can use there to put, you know, put a floor underneath it or just be a flat-out hedger if you need to.
1: And we've got this long weekend ahead of us, and, of course, that cattle on feed report, which is anticipated to be a little bit bearish. Considering that, knowing that we can't predict the actual numbers until it actually comes out, what do you anticipate seeing when these futures open back up on Tuesday morning?
0: It's a long weekend, again, with the war. The big impact of the war and higher oil prices, you know, leaves less basically discretionary income for, you know, beef. So that, I mean, that's why, you know, with the war, with the uncertainty, with oil jumping back up, and I mean, that basically pressures it. But yeah, in terms of what it's going to do on Monday, that's a world away. Or I guess it'd be Tuesday. Try to figure out, yeah, say where we're going to open up on Monday. I guess we'll have to see what those cattle on feed numbers come in at and kind of go with that.
1: Well, thank you, Doug. That again is Doug Simon with TradeOss on the Channel Final Bell, brought to you by Channel Seed and your local Channel Seed Pro. Do you remember the trading of futures and options involves a risk of loss and may not be suitable for all investors? I'm Lacey Shippey for today's Channel Final Bell here on the Rural Radio Network.
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6: I'm Connie Green in the KTIC News Center, which is sponsored by TNT Coins in Fremont, providing honest appraisals for coins, jewelry, and silverware. A traffic stop at Highway 75 and County Road P12 ends in the arrest of a 27-year-old male for driving under suspension. Also on the Washington County Sheriff's activity summary for this past week, a disturbance in Herman ends in the arrest of a 41-year-old woman for obstruction, criminal impersonation, possession of a controlled substance, and warrants from Saunders, Douglas, and Burt County. A traffic stop at Highway 30 and the 89A spur found a drunk driver who was subsequently arrested. The report from Sheriff Mike Robinson also details a miscommunication between roommates over driving one of the party's vehicles without permission, though the person reporting the matter later wanted to drop it. In the days since strong storms and tornadoes caused damage in several areas, central Nebraskans have responded with offers of help, supplies, and support. U.S. Senator Pete Ricketts added his support to first responders.
7: Thank you to all the brave first responders who quickly helped during the storms that hit Nebraska this week. Suzanne and I are praying for all those who were impacted by those storms. When I was governor, we dealt with storms and floods and other disasters. Nebraskans always rebuilt together then, and I am confident the same will be true this time around as well.
6: The National Weather Service has confirmed that four tornadoes touched down in Nebraska on Sunday, including in Ashland and Plattsmouth. Another two tornadoes touched down Monday near Auburn. The latest Rural Main Street Index was just released earlier today. Creighton University economist Ernie Goss notes the following regarding the 10-state region. The overall index dropped below growth neutral for the fourth straight month. More than half, or 56.6%, of the bank CEOs reported that weak grain prices were the top factor constraining farming financial conditions in their area. Almost three of four bankers recommended no change to Federal Reserve interest rates at their next meetings in June 16th and 17th. Ag equipment sales sank below growth neutral for the 33rd straight month. After three straight months of falling farm and ranch land values, the region's farm and ranch land price index expanded for May. Iowa's seasonally adjusted unemployment rate was stable at 3.3% in April. The state's jobless rate was 3.6% 1 year ago. The total number of unemployed Iowans decreased to 57,200 in April, down from 58,100 in March. The total number of working Iowans dropped to 1,677,900 in April. This figure is 2,800 lower than March, 3,400 higher than a year ago. The labor force participation rate decreased from 67.7% in March to 67.5% in April. The CDC says that 18 people who were on board a cruise ship where hantavirus resulted in the deaths of three people and sickened several others will remain quarantined in Nebraska through the end of the month. Two cruise ship passengers were transferred last week from Atlanta to the National Quarantine Unit at the University of Nebraska Medical Center, bringing the total number there to 18. Those are the latest stories from the KTIC News Center.
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8: Once again, we'll see a chance for some scattered showers up till about 5 o'clock this evening. Temperature-wise, we'll aim for an afternoon high of 68. A little bit breezy. Winds will be out of the south at around 15 to 30. Tonight, a few clouds with a low right around 44. For tomorrow, beautiful day, sunshine with an afternoon high of 71. Saturday night, a chance for some showers. Late, we'll see about a 20% chance. Clear skies and a low of 47. For your Sunday, sunshine, a high of 80. Winds out of the south at 10 to 15. Sunday night, another round of showers and thunderstorms can't be ruled out, but a 20% chance at a low of 54. For your Monday, Memorial Day, sunshine, beautiful day with a high of 84. Monday night, we'll see a low of 57. By Tuesday, sunshine with a high of 83. Tuesday night, a few clouds at a low of 56. And on Wednesday, a chance for showers and thunderstorms, a little bit of sunshine with an afternoon high of 81. That is your forecast. More weather information is always available. 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
9: It is time for the Red Minute, brought to you by Red Star Fertilizer. Here's the head of Red Star Fertilizer, Tom Stanton. Tom, as we're looking at 2026 growing season, what is the situation specifically with our fertilizer plan? What are some of the questions that farmers are contemplating right now?
10: You know, the biggest thing is nitrogen. The cost per acre of nitrogen has increased by $35 an acre. If I'm a producer and I have not bought my nitrogen yet, I got a little pill to swallow. 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
10: 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What has changed is how we're using the nitrogen, how we're placing the nitrogen to become more efficient with our nitrogen. But the key thing is, how and when am I applying it, and am I protecting it, and what am I protecting it with?
9: That's Tom Stanton with Red Star Fertilizer. 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
11: 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The legendary Dolly Parton and a little music from Brad Paisley on the menu here in just a little bit on your Friday afternoon. Do want to pass along to you the Memorial Day service right here in West Point. That will take place once again at 10 o'clock on Monday of Memorial Day, and that'll be at the Mount Hope Cemetery here in West Point. They'd love to have you be a part of the West Point Memorial Day service, 10 a.m. at the Mount Hope Cemetery in West Point. Agribusiness update time with the Rural Radio Network.
9: Grain futures end of the day mixed today, pretty narrowly mixed. Livestock futures were mixed, a little bit wider ranges though over there. Chad Moyer with you and a recap of the ag futures close. Friday was kind of a quiet session, a little fresh news to drive prices. Corn and soybeans able to stabilize after turning lower in the middle of the week. Wheat futures though did trade steadily lower today despite higher energy prices to close out the week. No clear path yet to resolve the situation in the Middle East. The 2-week forecast looks to bring a lot of rain fall to drought-stricken areas in the western plains and southeast U.S., and that kept a lid on price momentum. Traders likely wish to act cautiously ahead of the long weekend. Markets closed on Monday for Memorial Day. Here's where we settled out the day today. July corn a penny higher, 463 and a quarter. September up 1 1/4 at 469 and 3/4. December corn up 1 1/2 at 486 and a half. July soybeans up 2 1/4 at 1196 and a half. August up 1 1/2 at 1195. New crop November up a penny at 1187 and 3/4. July bean oil up 11 at 73.98. July soybean meal 350 a ton higher at 331.90. In the wheat pit, July Kansas City wheat a nickel down at 682, and September down 4 1/2 at 693 1/4. December down 4 1/4 at 709. For the week this week, July corn was up 7.5 cents. December corn up 5.5 cents. July soybeans were up 19.5 cents on the week. November up 17 cents. July Kansas City wheat was down 6 cents on the week. Over to the livestock futures, again, wider ranges on the mercantile and a mixed finish today. June live cattle, 15 higher, 249.30. August up 25, 239.60. October, 22 down at 230.72. Feeder cattle, August, 667 down, 349.85. September down 647 at 346.90. October feeder cattle down $6 at 343.62. June lean hogs, 62 higher, 95.75. July was up 37 at $100.40. August, though, down 15 at $100.07. Also on the Merck milk futures today, June class 3 milk down 3 cents, 16.57. July down 19, 16.67. August milk off 22 at 17.33. Cash cattle country today, it's been pretty quiet here. There are some bids on the table in Nebraska at 258 on a live basis. A few have traded at that lower price, but maybe just a few here and there. The rest of cattle country remains pretty quiet. Looks like the bulk of business is done. Updated numbers from Nebraska, 11,500 have traded hands, 258 to 260, and then 408 to 412. And then Iowa's moved about just shy of 13,000 head, 258 to 264, and 408 up to 412. So far this week, again, in general, deals have been around 260 live, steady, a little weaker than last week. Dress deals in the north, 408 to 415, most of it 410 to 412, one lower to one higher compared to last week.
12: Over in the hog trade today, no numbers to report. Markets are closed ahead of the holiday weekend. On the livestock slaughter, today's cattle slaughter, 99,000 head. Tomorrow, 2,000. That would put the week's total at 528,000, down about 7,000 from last week. Hog slaughter was revised yesterday to 484,000. Today, 409,000. Tomorrow, 7,000. Weekly slaughter, 2.32 million compared to 2.35 million last week. That's markets on KTIC. Chad Moyer reporting.
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0: Brad Paisley, he didn't have to be on Classic Country KTIC, as that became Brad Paisley's first ever number one hit back in 1999. And again, the writer on the song as well, Mr. Paisley. Out of the way in just a little bit, using your bean to marketing your grain. We're going to sit down to visit with Jeff Peterson in your KTIC Ag feature in just a few moments here at Classic Country KTIC.
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3: Chad Moyer with you. It is time for a program we call it Using Your Bean to Market Your Grain, talking about long-term risk management, putting together your marketing plan, following through on that marketing plan, and some factors that influences that marketing plan. Here to talk a little bit about what's going on right now, Jeff Peterson, Heartland Farm Partners in Lincoln. Just a kind of a broad overview, again, kind of squaring ourselves to the world. What would you say are the main factors that corn and soybean markets are being influenced by right now?
4: Yeah, as you dig in, this has been quite a year, and it'll be that way for a while. We've got more factors than I ever recall, really, Chad, you know, that's impacting the market. You've got the U.S. and Iran war, and you've really got two components to that war. You've got what's the impact going to be on the price of crude oil? But the other side of that gets to be the outcome that's going to happen from the fertilizer side, and not only price, but also availability coming out of the Persian Gulf. And what is that going to ultimately spill over to and mean in other countries as we, you know, try to finish up the crop that's in the ground now, but then also, you know, as we think about planning for the next year's crop. And then on top of that, you've got the U.S. weather, and you definitely have areas where there's people that have, you know, been very short on moisture. As you get into the plains, and in particular in the western Nebraska, on into, you know, parts of Kansas, out into Colorado, have been extremely dry. And then that'd been the same case kind of coming across Nebraska, but there's parts that have picked up some rain and are picking up some rain as we speak now. But then you've got other areas that's really just too wet across the southern parts of Iowa into Missouri, southern parts of Illinois into Indiana. And you've got some concern in those areas, and the concern gets to be, what's our planting pace? How much is going to have to be replanted? We haven't heard too much talk about prevent plant yet, but I think we'll hear some about that. And in here shortly, you'll hear more talk about acres. Did we get all the corn acres in the ground that we ended up seeing? Will we be at 95.3 million acres? Or were some of those acres going to end up getting switched over to soybeans? Or will some of that end up going prevent plant? And then on top of all that, you've got the summit that happened between President Trump and President Xi, and, you know, the trade deal that came out of that. And initially we didn't hear much about that other than, okay, beans are pretty well taken care of, is what Scott Bessent was saying. And all of a sudden we've got more information come out over the weekend from the fact sheet on Sunday out of the Washington, out of the administration. And we find out that in addition to that, 25 million metric tons on beans. Oh, by the way, there's $17 billion worth of additional ag purchases. So everybody starts doing quick calculations to look at, okay, what does that mean? You know, how many dollars could that be? How many bushels would that be? So those are some of the major things that we're dealing with right now, Chad.
3: Sure. All right. Now, can we follow up on that China-U.S. meeting? Looking at that fact sheet, beyond the dollar amount, the $17 billion, is there, as you dig into that, is there anything that especially stands out with that fact sheet?
4: Well, I think a few things that stand out on that, and I think what we have to go back and look at is we have to look at, okay, there's no set amounts the first thing that we all go back and compare to is when was the last time that we would have had that amount of purchases. And really, if you look at the dollar volume on the beans, that would be about $12.5 billion. And so then you put 17, so that puts you just shy of about $30 billion. So, you know, you're going to have to go back there and to where we are at. It wouldn't be as high as what we'd have been in 22. You know, you're going to be getting back there into, you know, 21 and 23 years. And everybody then looks back to those years and says, okay, well, how much product and what products did we send them? And if we do some calculations, you know, and you look at it from the corn side, well, could that be 400 or 500 million bushels of corn potentially? And everybody's been talking that maybe they have room in there, and that's not currently reflected in our balance sheet. So we're going to have to watch that very close, Chad.
3: Gotcha. All right. Now, what about in South America, Argentina, Brazil? They continue to adjust what they expect for crops now, don't they?
4: They do. Coming out of the Buenos Aires Grain Exchange last night, we saw another increase out of them on the corn crop and also on the bean crop. And what was really interesting to see there is that they went, the last numbers that we had would have ended up taking them from 61 million metric tons to 64, 3 million metric tons, about 120 million bushels more. And then over on the bean side, they'd have probably increased them about 60 million bushels. Even though there is some concern coming out of Brazil that maybe that crop's getting a little bit smaller, I think any reduction you see there is more than overtaken by anything coming out of Argentina.
3: Okay. Just anything else that we should be watching? Are funds a factor? Anything else we should be watching right now?
4: Yeah, funds are still in that market. Our estimation this morning here would have them at about 245,000 contracts long on the corn side, 173,000 contracts long on the bean side. So, you know, they're still in a mode where they've been buying dips. We got to watch. On July corn, we got really close to kind of that line in the sand. For instance, on Friday when we traded our low, we got all the way down to 455. That came right down to that 200-day moving average. What's important about that line, we get below that and stay below that, then you get the funds flipping on the corn side anywhere from where said they, instead of being long, they switch back and want to start selling off some of that long going to the short side.
3: All right. So like you said, there are a lot of factors that are influencing the markets. If folks want to reach out and talk about some of those things, how can they do that?
4: You bet. Give me a call at 402-366-4694. Check us out on the web at heartlandfarmpartners.com or follow me on X, formerly Twitter, at JeffPeterson01.
3: All right. Thank you very much. 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Thank you very much. Have a great weekend. 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
6: The president hits the road. I'm Lisa Brady, Fox News. Those chants in Suffern, New York, north of New York City, where President Trump is slamming policies in Democrat-led states, saying they're driving companies away.
7: They have jobs and they have money and they're leaving, and nobody's stopping them from leaving.
6: Senate Minority Leader Chuck Schumer.
8: Everything's costing more these days, and Donald Trump has caused a lot of it and is doing nothing about the rest of it.
6: Pointing back to the president, who says he inherited high prices from the Biden administration and has made progress. As peace talks with Iran continue, Secretary of State Marco Rubio telling reporters,
9: there's been some progress. I wouldn't exaggerate it. I wouldn't diminish it.
6: He's been meeting with NATO counterparts in Sweden, focusing in part on reopening the Strait of Hormuz and saying a plan B is needed if Iran decides to keep the critical waterway closed, charging tolls.
10: Another big topic on the agenda today is President Trump's decision overnight to forward deploy 5,000 U.S. troops to Poland. This after pulling that same number back from Germany just a short time ago.
6: Fox's Jillian Turner in Helsingborg, Sweden. A fourth Trump cabinet member is leaving, this time for personal reasons. Director of National Intelligence Tulsi Gabbard says her husband has been diagnosed with a rare form of bone cancer, and her last day will be June 30th. Just getting word, a man deported last year to his native El Salvador no longer faces human smuggling charges. A federal judge in Tennessee tossing out the criminal case against Kilmar Abrego Garcia, ruling the government would not have charged him without his successful lawsuit challenging that deportation as a violation of a previous judge's order. Another record day for the Dow. up 294 points at the bell and finishing at 50,579. 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
12: I'm Connie Green in the KTIC News Center, which is sponsored by TNT Coins in Fremont. A 32-year-old Manning, Iowa man was arrested Wednesday for allegedly sexually assaulting a child in rural Dodge County in April, according to a news release from the Dodge County Sheriff's Office. AAA says millions are getting ready to hit the road for Memorial Day travel. Nearly 45 million Americans are expected to travel at least 50 miles from home for this weekend. The Harold Palmer Memorial Breakfast is this Sunday, 9 a.m. to 1 p.m. at the Lyons Community Center in Lyons. It's sponsored by the American Legion Post 83, VFW Post 7998, and VFW Auxiliary. Those are the latest stories from the KTIC News Center.
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13: 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Hey, this is Steve White. 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
2: Once again, we'll see a chance for some scattered showers up till about 5 o'clock this evening. Temperature-wise, we'll aim for an afternoon high of 68. A little bit breezy. Winds will be out of the south at around 15 to 30. Tonight, a few clouds with a low right around 44. For tomorrow, beautiful day, sunshine with an afternoon high of 71. Saturday night, a chance for some showers. Late, we'll see about a 20% chance, clear skies and a low of 47. For your Sunday, sunshine, a high of 80, winds out of the south at 10 to 15. Sunday night, another round of showers and thunderstorms can't be ruled out, but a 20% chance at a low of 54. For your Monday, Memorial Day, sunshine, beautiful day with a high of 84. Monday night, we'll see a low of 57. By Tuesday, sunshine with a high of 83. Tuesday night, a few clouds at a low of 56. And on Wednesday, a chance for showers and thunderstorms. A little bit of sunshine with an afternoon high of 81. That is your forecast. More weather information is always available. 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
2: 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Got cookout plans, got good weather in store, that's good to see. Here's Loretta Lynn.

0: Good afternoon on the Rural Radio Network. I'm Alex Makovica. Let's take a look at today's cattle on feed report. And joining us, David Erickson with Ag Optimist of Akron, Iowa. David, folks have been wondering if this drought will maybe finally make its way into these reports. What are you seeing so far?
1: Yeah, you know, first of all, we can just kind of run through the numbers. On feed for May 1st was 101.83 compared with 101.4. Placed in April was 105.52 compared with 103 average estimate, and marketing's at 89.97 compared with the average estimate of 90.5%. Kansas, Nebraska, and Texas were the three largest contributors of with cattle on feed as of May 1st. Kansas 3% more than a year ago, Nebraska 4% more, and Texas par with a year ago. Largest placement by weight was in that 800 to 899 weight bracket, which would be December cattle. So we could see a little pressure on the deferreds come Tuesday. Kansas and Nebraska were the biggest contributors to the uptick in placements. Kansas was 5% higher than a year ago, while Nebraska was about 2% lower than a year ago. Texas had a good number of placements, about 8% higher than a year ago. One final note I want and let people kind of ponder on is, you know, when this report came out through the month of April, the feeder cattle index was up $7.22. In that same time period, the corn was up 10 cents. Sometimes I think that the corn is kind of the forgotten variable in the cattle feeding equation. So if corn continues up and the cattle don't find footing here after we've seen this little downfall, there could be a world of hurt coming down the road for the producer if they haven't protected these cattle that they've placed already. But on the surface, the report was probably a little negative.
0: All right, a couple days and we will see. Time will tell. David Erickson with Ag Optimist of Akron, Iowa joins us here on the Rural Radio Network.
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1: Good afternoon. Corn up penny, beans up a couple cents, wheat to Chicago down a penny, the KC down five on the grains. Long on the corn right now. Got turns due next week on this market, so we'll see what happens from there. Big weekend coming up, three-day weekend. Who knows what'll happen over that. Just mildly optimistic on all the grains at this point in time. We'll see what happens next week when we get back to trading. Over in the cattle market, cattle and feed placements are higher than they were expecting. What a sell-off in the feeder cattle, $20 in 2 days. I remained negative on the cattle on into June. They were down hard today and came back a little bit on the close. The on-feed number coming in about as expected, so the most negative thing was the higher placement. I remained negative on out there December, next February. I think those highs are in. We're going to work quite a bit lower on that. Over on the hogs, a little bit of a rebound today. They're way past due for a cycle low out of them for right now. A few calls on for July. See what happens there next week. Silver, that's a long-term deal. I just like December for a move up, possibly to new highs into the October time frame. This is Jack at York Commodities. If you have any questions, give me a call, 402-363-1705. Have a great weekend.
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5: 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Don't forget the American Legion post number 70 and the VFW post 4912 here in West Point. Going to be looking for some volunteers this evening, starting at 5 o'clock tonight, to assist with the installation of flags at the Mount Hope Cemetery and also at the St. Michael's Cemetery. And then coming up on a Tuesday evening at 5 p.m., they'll need some help taking them down. Again, the more help they can get, the faster it will go. And again, they would love to have your help coming up this evening and help out the American Legion Post 70 and the VFW Post 4912. Looking for some volunteers to help install the flags at the local cemeteries here in town and then take them down coming up on Tuesday evening as well at 5 p.m. Details can be found on the information by visiting our events tab. It's now time for your daily cash grain bins on a Friday afternoon here at KTIC.
6: 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I'm Chad Moyer. 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At Randolph, corn is 4.11. Soybeans at 11.22. Oakland East Hub has corn at 4.18. Soybeans 11.31. At Elgin, corn is 4.17. Soybeans 11.09. Humphrey has corn at 4.18. Soybeans 11.14. At Laurel, corn is 4.11. Soybeans 11.22. Monroe has corn at 4.25. Soybeans 11.19. Royal has corn at 4.10. Soybeans 11.18. At Wakefield, corn is 4.06. Soybeans 11.17. Hinton, Iowa has corn at 432, soybeans 1136. Cooperative Supply, Dodge, Howells, Lee, and Richland, corn at 412, soybeans 1117. Frontier Cooperative, Brainerd Corn, 413, soybeans 1121. Columbus has corn at 422, soybeans 1120. David City soybeans 1122. At Mead, corn is 417, soybeans 1123. Schuyler has corn at 417, soybeans 1124. Wheat at 584. Weston has corn at 409, soybeans 1116. Yanka has corn at 414. Central Plains Milling at Howells has corn at 426. July is 430. Norfolk Crush has soybeans at 1171, July 1166. North Bend Grain, corn at 416, soybeans 1132. Schuyler Grain at Fremont, corn at 418, wheat at 652, and soybeans 1136. ADM Lincoln soybeans 1167, October bid 1148, ADM Columbus corn at 441, October is 472, ADM Fremont soybeans 1167 and October 1148, ADM Fremont elevator corn at 423, soybeans 1152, ADM Wisner corn at 413, soybeans 1147, ADM Newman Grove has corn at 416, soybeans 1127, ADM at Enola has corn at 423 and soybeans 1127, Lincoln Premium Poultry at the mill at Fremont corn at 433, July is 438. Michael Foods, wake

0: Hatfield, Bloomfield both have corn at 408. Farmers Pride, Battle Creek, and Osmond, corn at 406, and soybeans 1122. Wisner Farmers Elevator has corn at 418, July 420. Farmers Cooperative, Pilger, Windside, and Wayne, corn at 406, soybeans 1116. Cargill Corn Milling at Blair has corn at 448, July bid 449. Cargill Soy Processing, Sioux City, soybeans 1181, July is 1171. Cargill Ag Horizons at Albion, corn at 429 and soybeans 1138. Beamer Grain at Beamer, bids not available as of broadcast time. At Husker Ag Ethanol Plainview, corn at 419, July 427. Bungie Grain at Fremont, corn is 433, October is 447, soybeans at 1152, October 1133. Bungie at Council Bluffs has soybeans at 1161, October is 1142. At the Andersons Denison Ethanol, corn at 423, July 427. Heartland Cooperative, Mondamin corn at 425, soybeans 1134. Woodbine has corn at 424, soybeans 1134. Mole Valley has corn at 427 and soybeans 1136. Council Bluffs has corn at 443, soybeans 1138. New Cooperative Inc., Onowa, Whiting, and Hornick, corn at 425, soybeans 1136. These prices are subject to change without notice. 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I'm Chad Moyer reporting.
1: Hi, this is Gordon Deal. Coming up on This Weekend, Americans' dislike for artificial intelligence and data centers is skyrocketing. 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Also, the number of children getting mental health counseling has risen sharply as of late. We'll examine the reasons. 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
2: Hello, America, and welcome again to the Ag Resource Global Ag Update. I'm Dan Bossi, and it's the last weekend in the month of May. In the world of agriculture, we'll have an update from respected South American analyst Rafael Mondriano, offering his thoughts on what's happening in Brazilian and Argentinian markets. But first, in world agricultural trade. This week's low-cost seller in the world wheat market is Argentina, offering wheat at $5.67 a bushel. The low-cost seller in the world corn market is also Argentina, offering corn at $4.97 a bushel. And in the world of soybeans, a low-cost seller is Brazil, offering soybeans at $11.03 a bushel. Brazilian soybeans are 85 cents cheaper than the U.S. Gulf. Rafael, can you please give us an update into what's happening with South American crops?
3: Argentina soybean estimate jumped to 50.1 million metric tons, a six-year high yields, 1.5 million metric tons above the prior estimate. But in Brazil, Mato Grosso suffering corn harvest is starting with 12 to 19% damaged grain, forcing early cuts and pushing farmers to fire up their combines ahead of schedule, potentially tightening exportable supply. And we might see some frost hitting southern Brazil this week. And Brazil, China, trade talks just reopened. Three beef plants are now cleared to export to China, lifting protein demand.
2: World grain and soy markets are acutely focused on what is happening with the Iranian war. That war is now going on to its third month. And of course, energy prices and fertilizer supplies are tightening. Overall, this is going to be bullish longer term if Latin America doesn't get its soybean supplies. Also in the background is China, which looks to be returning to buy U.S. grains. Until next time, I'm Dan Bossi. This broadcast being brought to you by Ag Resource.
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5: It's time for another edition of Songs That Remind Me of Steinies. 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
0: It is time for the Red Minute, brought to you by Red Star Fertilizer. Here's the head of Red Star Fertilizer, Tom Stanton. Soil tests. Now, I think farmers are accustomed to doing soil tests. They maybe do them every year or every 3 years. There's value in starting to string those together and understanding what's happening over time. What are you looking at in that regard?
6: So at Red Star, we do something called our RX360, and we're partnered with Earth Optics. And so we're doing your standard traditional soil tests that we've done for decades and decades. But we're also doing something called a true biotest. And with this true biotest, what we're doing is we're identifying pests in the soil, rootworms, roots, nematodes, funguses that cause root rots and different things like that. And over the last 3 years, we've been doing this in conjunction with Earth Optics. And just to give you a little data, nematodes are on 86% of our corn, and that's from a moderate to a heavy level. Okay, so nematodes are a major problem for us in eastern Nebraska. And as we look at the fungus, we've done a lot of research the last 2 years and seen just, you know, around 21 bushel average increase by putting a fungicide in furrow. 79% of all of our soil tests the last 3 years have got some form of crown rot, whether that's anthracnose, whether that's fusarium, or whether it's gibberella stalk rot. Those are the reasons why we've been seeing big time yield results by protecting that corn in furrow.
0: Give them a call at 844-502-9368. Check out their website at redstarne.com. That's today's Red Minute, brought to you by Red Star Fertilizer.
7: I'm Liz Klayman, and this is the Fox Business Report.
8: At least two senior Walmart executives are reportedly exiting their positions. Lenovo stock surging Friday after reporting its fastest quarterly revenue growth of 27% in 5 years, thanks to AI demand. The personal computer giant said that sales of AI-enabled devices and infrastructure made up 38% of total revenue. Take-Two Interactive Software posting better-than-expected quarterly earnings, but provided a weak outlook. The company behind the massively popular Grand Theft Auto franchise has delayed the release of its sixth installment several times. Wall Street rallying Friday ahead of the Memorial Day weekend. Dow ending up 294 points, S&P rising 28, NASDAQ gaining 51. And that's your Fox Business Report. I'm Laura Cantor, invested in you.
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0: Timmy Wynette, you gotta stand by your man. It's Classic Country KTIC. As that song, of course, was one of the writers on the song was Timmy Wynette, and that song ended up being her biggest hit, was released back in 1968, went to number one on the country charts, even picked up a Grammy Award as well. On the way, we'll have a check of the forecast, but right now it's time for a check of your latest local and regional news this afternoon here in KTIC.
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2: 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Call 402-909-6412. A 32-year-old Manning, Iowa man was arrested Wednesday for allegedly sexually assaulting a child in rural Dodge County on April 3rd. According to a news release from the Dodge County Sheriff's Office, Paul Bisson was taken into custody on an active warrant for first-degree sexual assault of a child, incest under the age of 18, and child abuse with the assistance of the Lincoln Police Department. Bisson was transferred to the Dodge County Jail. Investigators working with the Manning Police Department and Project Harmony during the investigation. Work is expected to start on or about June 1st, weather permitting, on Highway 30 between Silver Creek and Duncan, according to the Nebraska Department of Transportation. Work will include milling, asphalt, culvert, sidewalk with ADA upgrades, and bridge work. Traffic will be controlled with temporary traffic signals and flaggers. There will be a 12-foot width restriction for bridge work. The project is expected to be finished sometime this fall. Motorists are reminded to drive cautiously in and near work zones, buckle up, and put phones down. AAA says millions are getting ready to hit the road for what's expected to be another record-setting Memorial Day travel weekend. Nearly 45 million Americans are expected to travel at least 50 miles from home for Memorial Day weekend, according to AAA. And while that's a new high, it barely edges out last year's number for the holiday travel period that starts today and ends on Monday. 39 million of us are expected to drive, while another 3.7 million will fly. A little more than 2 million will travel by other modes like bus, train, or cruise. AAA says higher fuel prices and persistent inflation may cause some of us to shorten trips, delay plans, or stay closer to home. They say the most congested days to drive are Thursday and Friday and Monday afternoon. Sunday is expected to be the lightest day for travel. The Harold Palmer Memorial Breakfast is this Sunday, 9 a.m. to 1 p.m. at the Lyons Community Center in Lyons. Pancakes, egg casserole, coffee, milk, orange juice, all for a free will donation. It's sponsored by the American Legion Post 83, VFW Post 7998, and the VFW Auxiliary. Proceeds will help fund American Legion and youth programs and purchasing U.S. flags and poles and graveside flags for the Avenue of Flags at the Lyons Cemetery. Those are the latest stories from the KTIC News Center.
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0: Once again, we'll see a chance for some scattered showers up till about 5 o'clock this evening. Temperature-wise, we'll aim for an afternoon high of 68. A little bit breezy. Winds will be out of the south at around 15 to 30. Tonight, a few clouds with a low right around 44. For tomorrow, beautiful day, sunshine with an afternoon high of 71. Saturday night, a chance for some showers. Late, we'll see about a 20% chance. Clear skies and a low of 47. For your Sunday, sunshine, a high of 80. Winds out of the south at 10 to 15. Sunday night, another round of showers and thunderstorms can't be ruled out. But a 20% chance at a low of 54. For your Monday, Memorial Day, sunshine, beautiful day with a high of 84. Monday night, we'll see a low of 57. By Tuesday, sunshine with a high of 83. Tuesday night, a few clouds at a low of 56. And on Wednesday, a chance for showers and thunderstorms, a little bit of sunshine with an afternoon high of 81. That is your forecast. More weather information is always available. 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
0: 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Out of the way here in just a few moments, we do have your Nebraska Extension Ag Almanac update. We'll talk a little bit about those red cedar trees that are growing in people's pastures. Details on that in just a bit. All right here on 840 KTIC.
15: It is time for the Red Minute, brought to you by Red Star Fertilizer. Here's the head of Red Star Fertilizer, Tom Stanton. Tom, as we're looking at 2026 growing season, what is the situation specifically with our fertilizer plan? What are some of the questions that farmers are contemplating right now?
16: You know, the biggest thing is nitrogen. The cost per acre of nitrogen has increased by $35 an acre. If I'm a producer and I have not bought my nitrogen yet, I got a little pill to swallow. If I had bought my nitrogen, you know, I'm in really pretty good shape. Whether you bought it early or whether you're buying it now, we need to make sure we're protecting that nitrogen from loss, volatility loss, leaching loss, and denitrification loss. And we've got several products at Red Star in our branded line that will help protect that nitrogen season long. From breakdown, from Starliner to our Star Guard, we've got options that growers can use with UAN or with urea to make sure we're protecting their nitrogen, to make sure they can maximize that corn yield this year.
15: You can still get the benefits by protecting that nitrogen, right? You're keeping that nitrogen there longer, right?
16: The fundamentals of how much nitrogen it takes to raise a bushel of corn has not changed. What has changed is how we're using the nitrogen, how we're placing the nitrogen to become more efficient with our nitrogen. But the key thing is, how and when am I applying it, and am I protecting it, and what am I protecting it with?
15: That's Tom Stanton with Red Star Fertilizer. Give him a call at 844-502-9368. 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That's today's Red Minute, brought to you by Red Star Fertilizer.
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19: Check any empty pasture land in Nebraska, and chances are they'll be dotted with eastern red cedar sprouts, or actual trees in some cases. UNL Woody Invasions ecologist Dylan Fogarty says the cedars are a threat to our grasslands and talks about a few possible solutions.
20: We're seeing large grassland areas over just a 30-year time period transition to, you know, eastern red cedar dominance. It really is a massive change that we're seeing in our grasslands. So essentially, our grasslands have become more vulnerable to woody encroachment over the last century. And so what we're seeing is grasslands across the Great Plains are transitioning to a eastern red cedar dominated state. There's two big factors I'll hit on that are driving that vulnerability. The one is seed sources. We've increased grassland exposure to seed sources. Tree plantings and encroachment have just introduced more seed sources on the landscape that are contributing to encroachment. The other factor is grasslands are more sensitive to woody encroachment today than in the past. You know, fire has been a critical component of maintaining resilient Great Plains grasslands. As we've removed fire largely from the Great Plains, you know, that takes away a pretty important controlling limiting factor for trees, allowing them to spread more rapidly and take over our grasslands. So this is a strategy for managing woody encroachment on the landscape. You know, past approaches have really focused on what tools you can use to manage the problem. What Defend the Core, Grow the Core does is it introduces a strategy for using those tools. So instead of focusing on, you know, highly infested areas where our odds of success long term are tend to be low. With this strategy, we focus on our best grasslands, and then we work towards the problem. So we're identifying, we're protecting our best grasslands. And number two, we're working in the least encroached areas where we can make the most gains and have the biggest bang for our buck. So with the Defend the Core, Grow the Core approach, instead of focusing on emergency care, we're using preventative and proactive care to, number one, protect our most intact grasslands. And then number two, we can identify some of the most cost-effective areas to manage encroachment. Some of the problems with the past approach is that we're putting all of our management resources into infested areas. Meanwhile, the front lines of the problem were advancing into our best grasslands where we weren't focusing on. And so we're missing those opportunities for management. What ended up happening at large scales, like in grassland regions or at the state or biome level, is we were chasing the problem with management. And so the idea behind Defend the Core, Grow the Core is we're not going to chase the problem anymore. We're going to get out in front of it and meet it on the front lines. One of the things we talk about is identifying where those intact grasslands occur, because they serve as anchor points for new management strategies. So as a general rule of thumb, based on research out of the Sandhills, over 95% of eastern red cedar recruitment occurs within 2 football fields of a seed source. So when we talk about intact grasslands, we consider those areas that are more than 2 football fields from the nearest seed source. From a planning standpoint, when you're out on the land, if you can identify those intact areas and then think about where are those seed sources and where can I put management to, number one, defend those areas, those intact areas. And then number two, where can I grow those areas? And so, you know, Defend the Core, Grow the Core is a strategy that we can plug in different tools. So we can use mechanical cutting to remove mature seed sources. We can use prescribed fire to manage seeds, seedlings, and mature trees. But it allows us to plug in different management tools to achieve our different goals.
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1: It'll be over soon. I'm Lisa Brady, Fox News. That's what President Trump just said about the conflict with Iran, predicting oil prices will tumble when it does end, during a speech north of New York City focusing on the economy and saying Democrat policies are bad for business.
2: They are Democrats. You know why? Because their policies are dumb. Their policies are very dumb.
1: Adding they voted against the tax cuts and everything else in his big, beautiful bill.
2: And if they get in, you're going to have open borders again. You're going to have millions of people coming in.
1: The president in Suffern, New York, while Democrats argue people are suffering under the president's policies.
3: Memorial Day might be the kickoff for the summer, but under this administration and Donald Trump, it's a kick to the you-know-what in your family budget.
1: Senate Minority Leader Chuck Schumer rejecting Trump claims of progress. Director of National Intelligence Tulsi Gabbard will step down at the end of June, announcing today that her husband has been diagnosed with a rare form of bone cancer, the fourth cabinet member to leave during the second Trump term. The criminal case against Salvadoran immigrant Kilmar Abrego Garcia is tossed out by a federal judge in Tennessee.
4: U.S. District Judge Waverly Crenshaw granted Abrego Garcia's dismissal motion for what he and his lawyers claimed was a selective vindictive prosecution. The defendant was accused by the DOJ in a human smuggling case. He was at one point deported to his native El Salvador last year, but the courts ordered the federal government to facilitate his return. Judge Crenshaw, in his study of the evidence, said if Abrego Garcia had not successfully challenged the deportation, the prosecution he threw out would not have been brought.
1: Fox's Grinnell Scott. The government says Abrego Garcia entered the U.S. illegally and still wants to deport him to a third-party country. 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
6: I'm Connie Green in the KTIC News Center, which is sponsored by TNT Coins in Fremont. The effort to expand high-speed internet access statewide reached another milestone today, with 7 companies completing sub-grant agreements through the Broadband Equity Access and Deployment, or BEAD, program. Methamphetamine and evidence consistent with distribution and use of illegal narcotics was seized yesterday from a home in Hooper. A 50-year-old man and a 40-year-old woman were arrested in connection with that evidence as well. This is sponsored by the American Legion and the VFW Auxiliary. Those are the latest stories from the KTIC News Center.
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14: Once again, we'll see a chance for some scattered showers up till about 5 o'clock this evening. Temperature-wise, we'll aim for an afternoon high of 68. A little bit breezy. Winds will be out of the south at around 15 to 30. Tonight, a few clouds with a low right around 44. For tomorrow, beautiful day, sunshine with an afternoon high of 71. Saturday night, a chance for some showers. Late, we'll see about a 20% chance. Clear skies and a low of 47. For your Sunday, sunshine, a high of 80. Winds out of the south at 10 to 15. Sunday night, another round of showers and thunderstorms can't be ruled out, but a 20% chance at a low of 54. For your Monday, Memorial Day, sunshine, beautiful day with a high of 84. Monday night, we'll see a low of 57. By Tuesday, sunshine with a high of 83. Tuesday night, a few clouds at a low of 56. And on Wednesday, a chance for showers and thunderstorms, a little bit of sunshine with an afternoon high of 81. That is your forecast. More weather information is always available. 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
15: Got a traffic slowdown on Highway 275? 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
14: 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On the way, ag information in just a little bit. But right now, it's Restless Hearts and the Bluest Eyes in Texas on KTIC.

0: With the latest in ag information on the Rural Radio Network, good afternoon. 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Well, in cash cattle country today, there have been a few bids that have been thrown out on the table here today. In Nebraska, there are a few that traded at a lower price of $2.58 live. The rest of cattle country remains pretty quiet, looking like business pretty much is wrapped up. There were a few bids at $2.58 in Nebraska, $2.60 down in Texas. Again, for the most part, live deals mostly at $2.60, steady, maybe a little weaker than last week. Northern dress trade had a bigger range, $4.08 to $4.15, most of it at $4.10 to $4.12. A dollar lower to a dollar higher than last week's averages. Totals for this week: Nebraska 11,500, Kansas moved 7,000 head, Texas is in for about 1,900, Iowa has moved about 12,900 for the week so far. The cattle on feed report out today: on feed 11.6 million head, up 2% from last year. Placements 1.7 million head, 6% above last year. Marketing's 1.64 million. 10% less than the prior year. Box beef cutouts today lower. Choice down 121, 390.27. Selects 385 even. That's down 65. Choice select spread $5.27. Total load count today was 75. In the hog trade, Iowa, Minnesota, the average 93.81, up 83. Western Corn Belt down a dime, 93.48. Pork cutouts, loins up 267, bellies up 49, hams up 18, ribs were up 516. Overall carcass value 62 higher, 96.26. Total load count today, 326. No numbers from the terminals today. 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
5: Hello, good day everyone. This is Lonnie Pates with USDA's Market News Service with your closing livestock market report for this Friday. In feedlot trading on the cash side of things, they did have a little bit of trade today. Light trade in Kansas and Nebraska. A few sales there in Kansas were at 259 on a live weight basis. In Nebraska, there were some live trades at 258, while the dress transactions come in at 408. Now let's head on over and have a look at the box beef cutout closes. Choice cutout closed the day at $390.27, down $1.21 for the day. Select at $385 even, that's down 65 cents for the day. Puts the choice select spread at $5.27. There were 75 loads traded today, with 56 choice, 5 select, and 13 loads of trimmings and grindings. On the cutter cow cutout, that value at $355.18, which is up 28 cents from yesterday. On the boneless processing beef, there were 25 loads traded nationally today. Moving on to the livestock slaughter under federal inspection, cattle slaughter today estimated at 99,000 head. That's 1,000 less than a week ago and a year ago. Saturday's estimate was 2,000 head, that's 7,000 less than a week ago, and 1,000 more than a year ago. That Monday through Saturday week-to-date estimate of 528,000 head for cattle. Moving on to the slaughter hogs. Today's estimate at 409,000 head, that's 29,000 less than a week ago and 14,000 less than a year ago. Saturday's hog slaughter estimate of 7,000 head, that's 23,000 less than a week ago and 2,000 less than a year ago. It puts the week to date for hog slaughter at 2,321,000 hogs. On the National Daily Pork Report, there were 326 loads traded. Carcass was valued at $96.26. That's up 62 cents from yesterday's close. On the National Daily Direct Hog Report, there were about 1,500 head of negotiated sales. Those barrels and gilts, 35 cents lower. Base price range from $90 to $95, with a weighted average hog carcass price of $93.23 and a five-day rolling average dress price of $94.23. And that's been a look at your closing markets for this Friday. This has been Lonnie Pates with USDA's Market News Service in St. Joseph, Missouri. Have a great Memorial Day weekend, everyone.
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0: A double shot of John Anderson and John Conley on 840 Country KTIC. It is a busy day in the world of sports. We got state track and field, Husker baseball, Husker softball, and with all the details on it, we send it over to the sports desk to sports director Joel Yadichek. 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
2: I'm Joel Yadichek. Today is the first day of state track for Class C and D, taking place at Burke Stadium in Omaha. Listen for updates on 107.9 The Bull throughout the day. The 20th-ranked Nebraska baseball team takes on Michigan in the Big Ten tournament in Omaha tonight. The Huskers took 2 out of 3 from the Wolverines during the regular season. First pitch is scheduled for 5 o'clock this evening at Charles Schwab Field. Due to today's weather, the state baseball championship games have been moved to tomorrow at 12 o'clock in Class C. It'll be Mount Michael versus Lincoln Lutheran. The Class B championship will be at 3:30 p.m. That has Elkhorn North versus Omaha Scott Catholic. And the Class A title game will be at 7 o'clock tomorrow night, featuring Miller North versus Lincoln East. All games will be played at Werner Park. Wisner-Pilger football standout Reagan Raby has signed with Sioux Falls. Raby talks about what positions he played in high school and what he'll play in college.
3: I played O-line, D-line in high school. I played left guard. And then I played nose guard or D-end in college. They want me to play D-line. I think I'm going to start as a D-end. And if I need to move to D-tackle, and if that fits me better, then I will.
2: Raby, who helped the Gators finish as district runner-up this past season, says the playoff win over Harnington Newcastle this past year and beating GACC his freshman year are his favorite high school memories. Nebraska softball freshman Alexis Jensen is one of 3 candidates left for the NFCA Freshman of the Year Award. Jensen joins Oklahoma's Kai Miner and Kendall Wells as the top 3 freshmen. The winner of the award will be announced on Tuesday. Nebraska men's basketball coach Fred Hoiberg added size and front court shooting to the Husker roster with the addition of Belmont transfer Sam Orm on Thursday. A 6'9", 220-pound forward from Carmel, Indiana, Orm comes to Nebraska after earning All-Missouri Valley Conference honors last season. During last season, Orm played in 29 games, including 28 starts, and helping Belmont to a 26-6 record and a Missouri Valley Conference regular season title. He earned second-team All-MVC honors, averaging 12.7 points per game on 56% shooting, along with 5 rebounds and 1.8 assists per game. Orm also shot 40% from three-point range and averaged 1.6 three-pointers per game. Due to inclement weather in Mason, Ohio, today's Big East Baseball Tournament winners bracket matchup between top-seeded St. John's and third-seeded Xavier has been postponed to Saturday. The winner of tomorrow's matchup will advance to the championship on Sunday. The non-winner will face fourth-seeded Creighton in an elimination game later in the day tomorrow. I'm Joel Yadichek. Get more sports anytime at KTICradio.com.
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6: I'm Connie Green in the KTIC News Center, which is sponsored by TNT Coins in Fremont. Trusted experts buying coins, silver, jewelry, and collectibles. A search warrant yesterday afternoon for a house in Hooper, Nebraska, resulted in possession of drug charges against a 50-year-old man, Albert Weishman, methamphetamine, marijuana, possession of a firearm by a prohibited person, among other charges, according to the Dodge County Sheriff's Office. A second person, 40-year-old Latasha McKay, was also arrested on similar charges. Both were transported to the Dodge County Jail. Another milestone in the effort to expand high-speed internet access statewide. The Nebraska Broadband Office says seven companies have signed agreements to bring broadband coverage to 88% of the 14,032 eligible locations. Those companies are AMG Technology, also known as NextLink, Inventive Wireless of Nebraska, Mid-States Data Transport, Mobius Communications, Nadelco, Quick Current, and Space Exploration Technologies, the latter known as Starlink. This leaves over 1,700 locations in the Cornhusker state without commitments. The Nebraska Broadband Office says another round of applications is planned. The latest figures from the Nebraska Department of Labor were released today. The April unemployment rate is 3.0%. The national unemployment rate is 4.3%. Over 1,102,667 Nebraskans are working. A few of the Memorial Day services this coming Monday. West Point's Memorial Day program is Monday, 10 a.m. at Mount Hope Cemetery. Scribner's American Legion is having a program at 9 a.m. at the Moore Auditorium. Missouri Valley's Memorial Day program is 10 a.m. in the City Park. Beamer's American Legion Memorial Day service is Monday, 10 a.m. at the Beamer Cemetery. Herman's service is 9 a.m. Monday at the Herman Cemetery, followed by refreshments at the Legion Hall. Those are the latest stories from the KTIC News Center.
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0: Once again, we'll see a chance for some scattered showers up till about 5 o'clock this evening. Temperature-wise, we'll aim for an afternoon high of 68. A little bit breezy. Winds will be out of the south at around 15 to 30. Tonight, a few clouds with a low right around 44. For tomorrow, beautiful day, sunshine with an afternoon high of 71. Saturday night, a chance for some showers. Late, we'll see about a 20% chance. Clear skies and a low of 47. For your Sunday, sunshine, a high of 80. Winds out of the south at 10 to 15. Sunday night, another round of showers and thunderstorms can't be ruled out. About a 20% chance at a low of 54. For your Monday, Memorial Day, sunshine, beautiful day with a high of 84. Monday night, we'll see a low of 57. By Tuesday, sunshine with a high of 83. Tuesday night, a few clouds at a low of 56. And on Wednesday, a chance for showers and thunderstorms. A little bit of sunshine with an afternoon high of 81. That is your forecast. More weather information is always available. 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
0: 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But right now, it is time for your daily cash grain bids. And with that, we'll find out how those corn and soybean prices wrapped up this afternoon. Here's Chad Moyer.
10: 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I'm Chad Moyer. 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At Randolph, corn is 4.11. Soybeans at 11.22. Oakland East Hub has corn at 4.18. Soybeans 11.31. At Elgin, corn is 4.17. Soybeans 11.09. Humphrey has corn at 4.18. Soybeans 11.14. At Laurel, corn is 4.11. Soybeans 11.22. Monroe has corn at 4.25. Soybeans 11.19. Royal has corn at 4.10. Soybeans 11.18. At Wakefield, corn is 4.06. Soybeans 11.17. Hinton, Iowa has corn at 4.32. Soybeans 11.36. Cooperative Supply, Dodge, Howells, Lee, and Richland, corn at 4.12. Soybeans 11.17. Frontier Cooperative, Brainerd, corn 4.13. Soybeans 11.21. Columbus has corn at 4.22. Soybeans 11.20. David City soybeans 11.22. At Mead, corn is 4.17. Soybeans 11.23. Schuyler has corn at 4.17. Soybeans 11.24. Wheat at 5.84. Weston has corn at 4.09. Soybeans 11.16. Yanka has corn at 4.14. Central Plains Milling at Howells has corn at 4.26. July is 4.30. Norfolk Crush has soybeans at 11.71. July 11.66. North Bend Grain, corn at 4.16. Soybeans 11.32. Schuyler Grain at Fremont, corn at 4.18. Wheat at 6.52. And soybeans 11.36. ADM Lincoln soybeans 11.67, October bid 11.48, ADM Columbus corn at 4.41, October is 4.72, ADM Fremont soybeans 11.67 and October 11.48, ADM Fremont elevator corn at 4.23, soybeans 11.52, ADM Wisner corn at 4.13, soybeans 11.47, ADM Newman Grove has corn at 4.16, soybeans 11.27, ADM at Enola has corn at 4.23 and soybeans 11.27, Lincoln Premium Poultry at the mill at Fremont corn at 4.33, July is 4.38. Michael Foods, Wakefield, Bloomfield, both have corn at 4.08. Farmers Pride, Battle Creek, and Osmond, corn at 4.06, and soybeans 11.22. Wisner Farmers Elevator has corn at 4.18, July 4.20. Farmers Cooperative, Pilger, Windside, and Wayne, corn at 4.06, soybeans 11.16. Cargill Corn Milling at Blair has corn at 4.48, July bid 4.49. Cargill Soy Processing, Sioux City, soybeans 11.81, July is 11.71. Cargill Ag Horizons at Albion, corn at 4.29 and soybeans 11.38. Beamer Grain at Beamer, bids not available as of broadcast time. At Husker Ag Ethanol Plainview, corn at 4.19, July 4.27. Bungie Grain at Fremont, corn is 4.33, October is 4.47, soybeans at 11.52, October 11.33. Bungie at Council Bluffs has soybeans at 11.61, October is 11.42. At the Andersons Denison Ethanol, corn at 4.23, July 4.27. Heartland Cooperative, Mon Damon corn at 4.25, soybeans 11.34. Woodbine has corn at 4.24, soybeans 11.34. Mo Valley has corn at 4.27 and soybeans 11.36. Council Bluffs has corn at 4.43, soybeans 11.34. New Cooperative Inc., Ottawa, Whiting, and Hornick, corn at 4.25, soybeans 11.36. 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
13: 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We'll examine the reasons. 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
14: 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I'm Darren Hefty. 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I'll tell you why that's a mistake on today's Ag PhD radio update.
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14: Over the past couple of growing seasons, we've seen massive resistance issues with HPPDs and water hemp. That has led to some people using what we consider crazy high rates. For example, the standard use rate of Callisto is 3 ounces per acre. 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Some farmers that we've talked to have applied as much as 6 ounces per acre of Callisto, and then they say, well, I'm planting soybeans next year. That's when we say, no, you're not. Well, of course, you can do whatever you want on your farm. But if your soybean yields have not been great, could it be an HPPD carryover issue? For better corn weed control, add Tuff, Dicamba, or Status. But don't use an HPPD twice and don't exceed the standard rate. I'm Darren Hefty.
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0: It's Jody Messina, a little lesson in leaving on 840 Country KTIC. Coming close to pretty to wrap to a Friday edition of the afternoon show here on KTIC with Dougie Anderson. Hopefully you're able to sit back and relax and maybe hit up your favorite fishing hole, hit up the golf course, or maybe you're just going to put your feet up, enjoy a little bit of sunshine, or maybe take the boat out for the first time this weekend. There's lots of different opportunities to do a variety of different things as the weather is going to be really pretty nice across the listening area. Temperature is going to be in the mid-70s to low 80s starting tomorrow through Monday. We'll have the details at the top of the hour with Fox News and your latest national news stories, and also a check of that forecast with all those weather details you need here at KTIC.
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1: Johnny Cash right there, and guess what? Don't take your guns to town. It's Classic Country, KTIC. And that'll pretty much wrap it up for me, Doug Anderson, here on your Friday afternoon. As enjoy the rest of your evening, as once again, best of luck to the Nebraska softball team, best of luck to the Nebraska baseball team. It could be a big weekend in Husker sports, and best of luck to our area athletes participating in the state track and field meets down in Omaha as well. We'll talk again next time. Here's Conway 20.

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1: Gabbard will soon be gone. I'm Tom Rigotti, Fox News. The country's intel chief is stepping down next month, Fox's Jared Halpern reports.
2: The director of national intelligence, Tulsi Gabbard, is resigning, she says, to be with her husband, who was diagnosed with an extremely rare form of bone cancer. Gabbard says her last day is expected to be June 30th. Her tenure as DNI has been marked by declassifying millions of pages of government files on the assassinations of President Kennedy and his brother, former Attorney General Robert Kennedy. She also released files she says shows Obama administration officials politicized intelligence about Russian election interference. A former member of Congress, Gabbard ran for president as a Democrat in 2020. At the White House, Jared Halpern, Fox News.
1: Kevin Warsh has been sworn in as the 17th chair of the Federal Reserve. Fox Business Network's Connor Hanson reports at least one Fed governor does not think cutting interest rates is the best way to go.
3: Federal Reserve Governor Christopher Waller made comments shortly before that ceremony saying it would be, quote, crazy for the Fed to contemplate cuts in the near future. Central bankers say some policy firming might be appropriate if inflation persistently stays above that 2% target rate. Warsh begins his first term as the conflict in Iran puts upward pressure on prices.
1: President Trump campaigning north of New York City today in Suffern, New York, speaking in a battleground House district. Trump touting his administration's efforts of bringing prosperity back to New York State, which he says has declined under previous administrations.
4: But under the Trump administration, we're doing everything we can to bring New York back in bigger, better, stronger than ever before.
1: President Trump joining New York Congressman Mike Lawler ahead of one of the state's key midterm elections in the 17th district. America's listening to Fox News.
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6: 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American Legion auxiliary groups across the country are selling poppies. Wearing a poppy symbolizes honoring those who have sacrificed while serving in the military. Donations from those poppies are used to benefit veterans and current service members. You can find poppies for sale in various businesses in West Point. Resignation of Councilwoman Lorelei DeCora from the Winnebago Tribe of Nebraska was accepted by the Tribal Council. The longtime advocate cited health reasons for her resignation. The Tribal Council will hold a special election June 10th to fill the vacant seat. A notice of intent acceptance period will close Friday, May 29th. More information can be found online at winnebagotribe.com. That's winnebagotribe.com. With the heavy rains earlier today, more expected later tonight, be aware that some roadways could be impacted. The Colfax County Sheriff's Office reports that there is water over the roadway on Highway 30 and Highway 15. You're advised to slow down and use caution in crossing water-covered roadways. Water can be deeper than expected and also hide holes in the pavement. Listeners are calling in rainfall amounts. 2.36 inches in Stanton County, 2.30 inches in Schuyler, and 1.96 inches in Norfolk. Appointment of a new police officer, Ryan Eddy, to the Blair Police Department, and a resolution approving Jim Skinner and Tony McIntosh as new members of the Blair Volunteer Fire and Rescue Department is on the agenda this coming Tuesday evening for the Blair City Council. Consideration of installing security cameras at the water treatment plant, the wastewater treatment plant, and the Blair Optimus Park are also on that agenda. A public hearing regarding a rezoning request by Riser, originally planned for this Tuesday's meeting, has been moved to June 23rd. This coming Tuesday's Blair City Council meets at 7 p.m. in City Council Chambers at 218 South 16th Street. Senator Pete Ricketts announces his upcoming mobile office hours this Wednesday in Wheeler County at the courthouse starting at 11 a.m. in Bartlett, Tuesday, June 2nd in York at the Chamber of Commerce, 12:30 p.m. in York, Wednesday, June 3rd at the Polk County Courthouse in Osceola at 11 a.m., Thursday, June 18th at the Stanton County Courthouse in Stanton at 11 a.m. His staff will address constituent concerns later that same day at the Madison County Courthouse, 1 p.m. in Madison. If you have questions or have a more pressing matter, you can go online to ricketts.senate.gov/services. That's ricketts.senate.gov/services. AAA says millions are getting ready to hit the road for what's expected to be another record-setting Memorial Day travel weekend. Nearly 45 million Americans are expected to travel at least 50 miles from home for Memorial Day weekend, according to AAA. And while that's a new high, it barely edges out last year's numbers for the holiday travel period that starts today and ends on Monday. 39 million of us are expected to drive, while another 3.7 million will fly. A little more than 2 million will travel by other modes, such as bus, train, or cruise. AAA says higher fuel prices and persistent inflation may cause some of us to shorten trips, delay plans, or stay closer to home. They say the most congested days to drive are Thursday and Friday, and then Monday afternoon. Sunday is expected to be the lightest day for travel. Those are the latest stories from the KTIC News Center.
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10: Gradual clearing expected for this evening as temperatures drop back to 44 and breezy too. Lighter winds forecast into Saturday, warmer too, with a high around 72 and mostly sunny. Isolated rain showers come back in Saturday night. Mostly clear skies forecast with a low around 47. Temperatures warm up even more into Sunday with highs in the upper 70s. We'll see sunshine and breezy conditions too. Isolated showers and storms are back on Sunday night. Partly cloudy as we dip back to around 54 and still breezy. Spotty rain showers will stick around to start off Memorial Day. Dry after that with mostly sunny skies. A high around 83 with gusty winds. Passing clouds and a Monday night, a low around 57 and breezy. Hitting a high in the lower 80s again for Tuesday, mostly sunny and breezy still. Tuesday night's forecast includes passing clouds still and a low around 56. A chance of showers and storms returns to the forecast Wednesday afternoon, mostly sunny with a high around 79. We'll still have a chance of showers and storms into Wednesday night with partly cloudy skies, a low around 57 and breezy. I'm weatherology meteorologist Regina Cole, and that's KTIC weather on Classic Country KTIC.
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2: 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The Alliance for the Future of Agriculture in Nebraska is hosting a mid-year update meeting. Couple of them, actually. One is in Columbus on June the 2nd at Duster's. That's at 3 p.m. The other one is out in North Platte a couple of days later. But you'll be able to hear what the AFAN team has been up to this year. Enjoy great conversations and talk with and socialize with others in the ag industry. They do want you to RSVP by May 25th. 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Again, AFAN mid-year update meeting, June 2nd, Duster's in Columbus, 3 p.m. Register by May 25th. Becomeafan.org. 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Cumming County Feeders Annual Golf Tournament is set for Thursday, June 4th at Indian Trails at Beamer. It's a four-person scramble. 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They do want you to register by May 29th, either if you're going to golf or if you just want to come up and have a steak sandwich afterward. 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USDA reminds ag producers about the Grassland Conservation Reserve Program, Grassland CRP. Sign up for that is going on now through May 29th. Contact your local FSA office to get more information on that. USDA is seeking nominees for farmers to serve on the United Soybean Board. They are seeking nominations from Nebraska and Iowa for the upcoming appointments. The deadline to nominate someone is May 29th. Details at the USDA Ag Marketing Service website. You could also go to unitedsoybean.org, get more information. United Soybean Board website has more information there as well. Let's see, Cream of the Crop Dairy Show is coming to the Cumming County Fairgrounds in West Point once again. It'll be on June 13th. And, of course, the usual judging contest will be a part of that. The showmanship competition and, of course, the judging of the breeds as well. All dairy breeds represented, including crossbreds. If you would like to participate in the Cream of the Crop Dairy Show, though, this year they would like you to have you, they would like you to register ahead of time. May 30th is when they'd like to have those registrations in. You can get more information of the Cream of the Crop Facebook page, or you could call Jan at 402-380-4461, 402-380-4461. Iowa Farm Bureau is hosting the 2026 Economic Summit Trade Crossroads, Forces Shaping the Future of Agriculture. It'll be in mid-July in Ankeny, but if you register by the end of May, you can save a little bit of money. 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I'm Chad Moyer, reporting on KTIC.
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2: Fox News, I'm Tom Graham. President Trump holding a campaign-style rally today at SUNY Rockland Community College, about 30 miles north of New York City.
3: I cut your taxes and cut the taxes on workers, families, small business who are the soul of this state.
2: Now, the president rallying and supporting Republican Congressman Mike Lawler of New York. This is ahead of the November midterms. The president is expected to make several more campaign-style stops in the coming months. Waymo pausing its driverless car service in Atlanta and Texas with storms in the forecast. It's over concerns that self-driving cars can struggle with floodwaters.
4: On Wednesday in Atlanta, at least two Waymo taxis drove themselves onto flooded streets and got stuck. Waymo is suspending operations with more heavy rain and possible flooding in the forecast in Atlanta and in Austin, Dallas, Houston, and San Antonio, Texas.
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5: Hi, this is Gordon Deal. 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Hear why. 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We'll examine the reasons. 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
13: Night temperatures bottom out around 44 with partly cloudy skies and breezy conditions. Lighter winds forecast into Saturday, warmer too with the high around 72 and mostly sunny. Isolated rain showers come back in Saturday night. Mostly clear skies forecast with a low around 47. Temperatures warm up even more into Sunday with highs in the upper 70s. We'll see sunshine and breezy conditions too. Isolated showers and storms are back on Sunday night. Partly cloudy as we dip back to around 54 and still breezy. Spotty rain showers will stick around to start off Memorial Day. Dry after that with mostly sunny skies. A high around 83 with gusty winds. Passing clouds into Monday night, a low around 57 and breezy. Hitting high in the lower 80s again for Tuesday, mostly sunny and breezy still. Tuesday night's forecast includes passing clouds still and a low around 56. A chance of showers and storms returns to the forecast Wednesday afternoon. Mostly sunny with a high around 79. We'll still have a chance of showers and storms into Wednesday night with partly cloudy skies, a low around 57 and breezy. I'm weatherology meteorologist Regina Kroll, and that's KTIC weather on Classic Country KTIC.
1: I'm Liz Klayman, and this is the Fox Business Report.
14: Wall Street rallying Friday ahead of the Memorial Day weekend. The Dow scoring its ninth record close in 2026. S&P 500 finishing up for its eighth straight week. The Dow jumping 294 points, S&P rising 28, NASDAQ gaining 51. Wall Street's big winners today include Dell, HP, and NetApp. Dell and HP shares surging ahead of next week's earnings reports. Generac stock jumping nearly 9% on optimism over data center growth. Estee Lauder shares rising over 12% at Friday's close. After merger talks between the beauty giant and Spanish beauty group Pooch came to a halt. The biggest losers Friday include crypto platform Coinbase Global, SanDisk Corporation, and Take-Two Interactive Software. And that's your Fox Business Report. I'm Laura Cantor, invested in you.
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0: It's truly no getting over me. That's the legendary Ronnie Millsap on Classic Country KTIC. Coming up here in just a little bit, we got your latest local and regional news at the bottom of the hour.
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1: The president hits the road. I'm Tom Graham, Fox News. President Trump holding a campaign-style rally, making a stop in his original home state.
2: And under the Trump administration, we're doing everything we can to bring New York back in bigger, better, stronger than ever before.
1: The president speaking in a small community about 30 miles north of New York City. Trump is expected to ramp up campaign-style events as the November midterm elections draw closer. The El Salvadorian national, whose cause became a rallying point for critics of President Trump's immigration policies, got a court win today in Tennessee. Charges against Kilmer Abrego-Garcia have been tossed.
3: U.S. District Judge Waverly Crenshaw granted Abrego-Garcia's dismissal motion for what he and his lawyers claimed was a selective, vindictive prosecution. The defendant was accused by the DOJ in a human smuggling case. He was at one point deported to his native El Salvador last year, but the courts ordered the federal government to facilitate his return. Judge Crenshaw, in his study of the evidence, said if Abrego-Garcia had not successfully challenged the deportation, the prosecution he threw out would not have been brought. The government says it still wants to deport him to a third-party country, such as Liberia. Grinnell Scott, Fox News.
1: Tulsi Gabbard says she's stepping down as Director of National Intelligence.
4: Gabbard posted on social media a copy of a letter she wrote to President Trump. She wrote, "I must submit my resignation. Unfortunately, effective June 30th, my husband Abraham has recently been diagnosed with an extremely rare form of bone cancer. He faces major challenges in the coming weeks and months. At this time, I must step away from public service."
1: Fox's David Spunt in Washington. President Trump offering her praise on Wall Street. The Dow hitting an all-time high again today, closing up 294 points. The Nasdaq gained 51, while the S&P 500 climbed nearly 28 points. 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
6: Night temperatures bottom out around 44 with partly cloudy skies and breezy conditions. Lighter winds forecast into Saturday, warmer too, with a high around 72 and mostly sunny. Isolated rain showers come back in Saturday night. Mostly clear skies forecast with a low around 47. Temperatures warm up even more into Sunday with highs in the upper 70s. We'll see sunshine and breezy conditions too. Isolated showers and storms are back on Sunday night. Partly cloudy as we dip back to around 54 and still breezy. Spotty rain showers will stick around to start off Memorial Day. Dry after that with mostly sunny skies, a high around 83 with gusty winds. Passing clouds into Monday night, a low around 57 and breezy. Hitting high in the lower 80s again for Tuesday, mostly sunny and breezy still. Tuesday night's forecast includes passing clouds still and a low around 56. A chance of showers and storms returns to the forecast Wednesday afternoon, mostly sunny with a high around 79. We'll still have a chance of showers and storms into Wednesday night with partly cloudy skies, a low around 57 and breezy. I'm weatherology meteorologist Regina Kroll, and that's KTIC weather on Classic Country KTIC.
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0: I'm weatherology meteorologist Derek Height with a significant weather update. A tornado warning has been issued until 6:45 p.m. this evening for Woodbury County. At roughly 6:05 p.m., the tornadic part of the storm was centered near Rodney, moving northeast at 35 miles an hour. Tornadic development is a strong possibility with this storm, as Doppler radar has indicated tight rotation. For your safety, the best course of action is to quickly get to the lowest level of a sturdy structure. Typically, this would be a basement. If you don't have a basement, get to the lowest level of your home in a small interior room such as a closet or a bathroom. Again, a tornado warning continues until 6:45 p.m. this evening for Woodbury County. Tornadic development is a strong possibility with this storm, as Doppler radar has indicated tight rotation. Bear in mind, this storm also has potential for pea-sized hail. Stay tuned for additional updates. I'm meteorologist Derek Height. 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

I'm weatherology meteorologist Derek Height with a significant weather update. A tornado warning continues until 6:45 p.m. this evening for Woodbury County. At roughly 6:05 p.m., part of the storm with the best chance for tornadic development was near Rodney, pushing northeast at about 35 miles an hour. This is a radar-indicated tornado, meaning Doppler radar has detected rotation with the storm and tornadic development is possible. Stay tuned for additional updates. I'm meteorologist Derek Height. 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
1: Fox News, I'm Tom Rigotti. President Trump rallying supporters just north of New York City today, touting his economic and foreign policies. Fox's Nate Foy reports.
2: President Donald Trump sold his economic policies in Rockland County, New York, but the Iran war is still top of mind.
3: I said, sorry to do this to you, but we're going to have to journey down to the Middle East. They said, why? I said, because Iran is going to have a nuclear weapon if we don't stop them.
1: Director of National Intelligence Tulsi Gabbard is resigning after her husband is diagnosed with bone cancer. Fox's David Spunt is in D.C.
4: Gabbard posted a copy of the letter that she wrote to President Trump. Speaking of her husband, she said he faces major challenges in the coming weeks and months. At this time, I must step away from public service to be by his side and fully support him through this battle.
1: Aaron Lucas will serve as acting director after Gabbard leaves. America's listening, Fox.
5: The great cattle mystery. Ever driven by a pasture and noticed all the cattle facing the same direction? Farmers have known about this for centuries. They'll tell you cattle face into the wind to stay warm, or turn their broadside to the sun on cold mornings to soak up heat. Smart animals, right? But here's where it gets interesting. Back in 2008, scientists studying thousands of Google Earth images claimed they found something wild. On calm days, cattle might actually be lining up north and south with Earth's magnetic field, like living compasses. Now, the scientific jury's still out on that one. But here's what we do know for sure. Whether it's wind, sun, herd instinct, or maybe even something we haven't figured out yet, cattle are a lot smarter than most people give them credit for. And the farmers that work with them every day, they notice things the rest of us miss. Speaking of smart things you don't want to miss, be listening Monday for your chance to win a $10 More Meat Monday gift certificate. 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
8: I'm weatherology meteorologist Derek Height with a significant weather update. A tornado warning continues until 6:45 p.m. this evening for Woodbury County. This is a radar-indicated tornado, meaning Doppler radar has detected rotation with the storm and tornadic development is possible. Again, a tornado warning continues until 6:45 p.m. this evening for Woodbury County. This is a radar-indicated tornado, meaning Doppler radar has detected rotation with the storm and tornadic development is possible. Remember, this storm also has the potential for pea-sized hail. Stay tuned for additional updates. I'm meteorologist Derek Height. 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
9: Night temperatures bottom out around 44 with partly cloudy skies and breezy conditions. Lighter winds forecast into Saturday, warmer too, with a high around 72 and mostly sunny. Isolated rain showers come back in Saturday night, mostly clear skies forecast with a low around 47. Temperatures warm up even more into Sunday with highs in the upper 70s. We'll see sunshine and breezy conditions too. Isolated showers and storms are back on Sunday night. Partly cloudy as we dip back to around 54 and still breezy. Spotty rain showers will stick around to start off Memorial Day. Dry after that with mostly sunny skies, a high around 83 with gusty winds. Passing clouds into Monday night, a low around 57 and breezy. Hitting high in the lower 80s again for Tuesday, mostly sunny and breezy still. Tuesday night's forecast includes passing clouds still and a low around 56. A chance of showers and storms returns to the forecast Wednesday afternoon, mostly sunny with a high around 79. We'll still have a chance of showers and storms into Wednesday night with partly cloudy skies, a low around 57 and breezy. I'm weatherology meteorologist Regina Kroll, and that's KTIC weather on Classic Country KTIC.
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5: 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We bring in Paul Trombley from Weatherology. Paul, last week when we talked, you promised us an active weather pattern, and boy, have you delivered. Maybe reflect on some of that more heavy weather, that severe weather that we had in the beginning of the week, a few tornadoes, and as they've been out surveying, some of those turned out to be fairly significant, didn't they?
6: Yeah, we did have a few of those tornadoes earlier in the week in the afternoon, evening hours. Eastern Nebraska, eastern Kansas, western Iowa as well got involved with some of those tornadoes as well. I think it's kind of the first couple of days of the work week we saw kind of a stagnant system kind of setting up over that boundary along the Missouri River Valley and kind of firing things up each day. So, yeah, definitely that continued here early. But now things have calmed down in the severe weather side of things, and we're enjoying some rain finishing out the work week. And looks like this low pressure system bringing us some of that soaking rains in some cases for particularly northeast Nebraska. That system's going to bring some showers, thunder showers, very welcome rains across areas, eastern Dakotas through Minnesota as well. So those areas haven't had a whole lot since some of the crop has gotten in the ground. So that also very much a valued rainfall. And what maybe makes it more valuable is the fact that there really isn't a whole lot for rain or storm chances after once we get into the weekend, that is, here. And next week, pretty few and far between for shower and storm opportunities. So at the same time, things kind of heating up more into some summertime type of temperatures. So after the cooler end of the work week, our weekend temperatures continue on the upward side of things here. Highs climbing a bit more through the 70s for most areas on Saturday. And then by Sunday and Monday, we'll settle into a lot of low to mid 80s for highs each day, even some highs in the upper 80s at times into next week. And at this point, nothing we can really hang our hat on as far as more rain storm chances picking up. But there are some hints that a couple of shower storm opportunities could build latter half of next week. And we'll kind of keep an eye on where that boundary sets up. Some of the forecast models keeping more of it to the southern western parts of Nebraska, down to Kansas, where they could see an uptick in precip chances later half of next week. Others bring it a little bit further northeast, so we may still have an opportunity later half of next week. But it's really going to be a more consistent pattern temperature-wise than we've seen all spring for us. So we're just really settling in to highs well in the 70s to the 80s. Each day, a few of those 90-degree days here and there, and that's the way that we looked at shape up here for the end of May. In probably the first half of June, things kind of trending more to above-average temperatures for the first half of June. And there are some hints, you know, it's still hard to get a whole lot of confidence that far out in June, but there are some forecast models that trend us on a drier than average trend, along with maybe some warmer than average temperatures. So it's kind of some concern there with as we get into June that things could kind of heat up still more consistently and maybe staying away from a whole lot of rain chances. But in the meantime, we certainly soak in what we can with this latest system, and then we see that unofficial start of summer really kind of start to feel like it here for us across the state.
5: All right, very good. I appreciate the insights. Thank you so much. Again, that's Paul Trombley with Weatherology. He joins us weekly here on the Rural Radio Network. I'm Chad Moyer reporting.
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